0: summit in Beijing tackles Iran war and trade. US President Donald Trump met Chinese President Xi Jinping in Beijing this week for important talks covering the Iran conflict, trade, Taiwan, AI, and nuclear issues. The summit, the first face-to-face in months, aims to stabilize ties strained by global energy shocks. Trump highlighted progress on trade deals, while Xi warned of potential clashes over Taiwan. China pledged not to arm Iran and expressed interest in US oil purchases to ease Hormuz reliance. Iran leverages Strait of Hormuz in ceasefire talks. Amid the fragile US-Iran ceasefire, Tehran is using control over the Strait of Hormuz as leverage, proposing reopening the vital shipping route in exchange for concessions without immediate nuclear rollbacks. Recent incidents, including US actions against Iranian vessels and reported attacks, have tested the truce. Both sides report the ceasefire largely holding, but global energy markets remain volatile as negotiations continue via mediators. Peru faces chaotic presidential election amid crime and corruption. Peruvians voted in a crowded field of 35 candidates for their ninth president in a decade, while levels of crime and corruption still raise concerns. A poll on the 12th of April took place amid delays, fraud allegations, and police raids on election officials. Conservative frontrunners like Keiko Fujimori lead early counts as voters seek to break the cycles of instability and rising violence, including surging homicides and extortion linked to organized crime. And in other news, Beatles announced the first official London Museum at rooftop gig site. Fab Four fans are buzzing after Apple Core multimedia conglomerate revealed plans for the Beatles at 3 Savile Row, the band's first official museum in London. Set to open in 2027 at the historic Mayfair building where they recorded Let It Be and staged their famous 1969 rooftop concert, the seven-floor experience will feature never-before-seen archives, a recreated studio, rotating exhibitions, and public rooftop access. Paul McCartney and the team called it a chance to get back to where it all happened. This was the news brought to you by pure247newshub.com.
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1: From the Pure 24/7 News Hub, this is Nathan Thomas reporting. This is your weekly news roundup. UK water crisis deepens as MPs lose faith in Southeast Water Board. Trump sees summit in Beijing tackles Iran war and trade. Iran leverages Strait of Hormuz in ceasefire talks. Peru faces chaotic presidential election amid crime and corruption. UK water crisis deepens as MPs lose faith in Southeast Water Board. British MPs have issued a rare vote of no confidence in Southeast Water's chief executive David Hinton and its board, citing repeated failures including major outages affecting thousands of customers. A parliamentary report criticised the company's extraordinarily poor performance and cultural issues. Chris Train, the chair of Southeast Water, resigned immediately, with calls for broader leadership change to protect residents. Trump sees summit in Beijing tackles Iran war and trade. US President Donald Trump met Chinese President Xi Jinping in Beijing this week for important talks covering the Iran conflict, trade, Taiwan, AI, and nuclear issues. The summit, the first face-to-face in months, aims to stabilize ties strained by global energy shocks. Trump highlighted progress on trade deals, while Xi warned of potential clashes over Taiwan. China pledged not to arm Iran and expressed interest in US oil purchases to ease Hormuz reliance. Iran leverages Strait of Hormuz in ceasefire talks. Amid the fragile US-Iran ceasefire, Tehran is using control over the Strait of Hormuz as leverage, proposing reopening the vital shipping route in exchange for concessions without immediate nuclear rollbacks. Recent incidents, including US actions against Iranian vessels and reported attacks, have tested the truce. Both sides report the ceasefire largely holding, but global energy markets remain volatile as negotiations continue via mediators. Peru faces chaotic presidential election amid crime and corruption. Peruvians voted in a crowded field of 35 candidates for their ninth president in a decade, while levels of crime and corruption still raise concerns. A poll on the 12th of April took place amid delays, fraud allegations, and police raids on election officials. Conservative frontrunners like Keiko Fujimori lead early counts as voters seek to break the cycles of instability and rising violence, including surging homicides and extortion linked to organized crime. And in other news, Beatles announced the first official London Museum at rooftop gig site. Fab Four fans are buzzing after Apple Core multimedia conglomerate revealed plans for the Beatles at 3 Savile Row, the band's first official museum in London. Set to open in 2027 at the historic Mayfair building where they recorded Let It Be and staged their famous 1969 rooftop concert, the 7-floor experience will feature never-before-seen archives, a recreated studio, rotating exhibitions, and public rooftop access. Paul McCartney and the team called it a chance to get back to where it all happened. This was the news brought to you by Pure247NewsHub.com.
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2: I was about 5k off the coast paddling, and I was watching this storm on the land, and it hit, literally hit a mountain. Rather just going over the top of it, just turned and just came straight at me. You can't stay on the board in that instance, so I literally am jumping off the back of the board. I've got everything tethered down on the board. I'm just holding on to the back of the board.
3: As I walked in, there was a fight going on the floor. There was a police sergeant sailing over the desk to help with restraining somebody. And the doors were clanging shut, all the big metal gates, and there were alarms going off and radios. And I felt this most enormous peace come over me because I realised that this is where God wanted me to spend my career behind bars.
4: It was like a baptism of fire, and it was like the most socially deprived council wards in Britain. And then we were going into schools, and then kids were coming to the gigs, but then knocking on my door at night, and I was out there playing football to 11:30 p.m. at night, 12 o'clock, feeding kids, running youth clubs.
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1: 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This is your weekly news roundup. UK water crisis deepens as MPs lose faith in Southeast Water Board. Trump sees summit in Beijing tackles Iran war and trade. Iran leverages Strait of Hormuz in ceasefire talks. Peru faces chaotic presidential election amid crime and corruption. UK water crisis deepens as MPs lose faith in Southeast Water Board. British MPs have issued a rare vote of no confidence in Southeast Water's chief executive David Hinton and its board, citing repeated failures including major outages affecting thousands of customers. A parliamentary report criticised the company's extraordinarily poor performance and cultural issues. Chris Train, the chair of Southeast Water, resigned immediately, with calls for broader leadership change to protect residents. Trump sees summit in Beijing tackles Iran war and trade. US President Donald Trump met Chinese President Xi Jinping in Beijing this week for important talks covering the Iran conflict, trade, Taiwan, AI, and nuclear issues. The summit, the first face-to-face in months, aims to stabilize ties strained by global energy shocks. Trump highlighted progress on trade deals, while Xi warned of potential clashes over Taiwan. China pledged not to arm Iran and expressed interest in US oil purchases to ease Hormuz reliance. Iran leverages Strait of Hormuz in ceasefire talks. Amid the fragile US-Iran ceasefire, Tehran is using control over the Strait of Hormuz as leverage, proposing reopening the vital shipping route in exchange for concessions without immediate nuclear rollbacks. Recent incidents, including US actions against Iranian vessels and reported attacks, have tested the truce. Both sides report the ceasefire largely holding, but global energy markets remain volatile as negotiations continue via mediators. Peru faces chaotic presidential election amid crime and corruption. Peruvians voted in a crowded field of 35 candidates for their ninth president in a decade, while levels of crime and corruption still raise concerns. A poll on the 12th of April took place amid delays, fraud allegations, and police raids on election officials. Conservative frontrunners like Keiko Fujimori lead early counts as voters seek to break the cycles of instability and rising violence, including surging homicides and extortion linked to organized crime. And in other news, Beatles announced the first official London Museum at rooftop gig site. Fab Four fans are buzzing after Apple Corp multimedia conglomerate revealed plans for the Beatles at 3 Savile Row, the band's first official museum in London. Set to open in 2027 at the historic Mayfair building where they recorded Let It Be and staged their famous 1969 rooftop concert, the seven-floor experience will feature never-before-seen archives, a recreated studio, rotating exhibitions, and public rooftop access. Paul McCartney and the team called it a chance to get back to where it all happened. This was the news brought to you by Pure247NewsHub.com.
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1: From the Pure 24/7 News Hub, this is Nathan Thomas reporting. This is your weekly news roundup. UK water crisis deepens as MPs lose faith in Southeast Water Board. Trump sees summit in Beijing tackles Iran war and trade. Iran leverages Strait of Hormuz in ceasefire talks. Peru faces chaotic presidential election amid crime and corruption. UK water crisis deepens as MPs lose faith in Southeast Water Board. British MPs have issued a rare vote of no confidence in Southeast Water's chief executive David Hinton and its board, citing repeated failures including major outages affecting thousands of customers. A parliamentary report criticised the company's extraordinarily poor performance and cultural issues. Chris Train, the chair of Southeast Water, resigned immediately, with calls for broader leadership change to protect residents. Trump sees summit in Beijing tackles Iran war and trade. US President Donald Trump met Chinese President Xi Jinping in Beijing this week for important talks covering the Iran conflict, trade, Taiwan, AI, and nuclear issues. The summit, the first face-to-face in months, aims to stabilize ties strained by global energy shocks. Trump highlighted progress on trade deals, while Xi warned of potential clashes over Taiwan. China pledged not to arm Iran and expressed interest in US oil purchases to ease Hormuz reliance. Iran leverages Strait of Hormuz in ceasefire talks. Amid the fragile US-Iran ceasefire, Tehran is using control over the Strait of Hormuz as leverage, proposing reopening the vital shipping route in exchange for concessions without immediate nuclear rollbacks. Recent incidents, including US actions against Iranian vessels and reported attacks, have tested the truce. Both sides report the ceasefire largely holding, but global energy markets remain volatile as negotiations continue via mediators. Peru faces chaotic presidential election amid crime and corruption. Peruvians voted in a crowded field of 35 candidates for their ninth president in a decade, while levels of crime and corruption still raise concerns. A poll on the 12th of April took place amid delays, fraud allegations, and police raids on election officials. Conservative frontrunners like Keiko Fujimori lead early counts as voters seek to break the cycles of instability and rising violence, including surging homicides and extortion linked to organized crime. And in other news, Beatles announced the first official London Museum at rooftop gig site. Fab Four fans are buzzing after Apple Core multimedia conglomerate revealed plans for the Beatles at 3 Savile Row, the band's first official museum in London. Set to open in 2027 at the historic Mayfair building where they recorded Let It Be and staged their famous 1969 rooftop concert, the seven-floor experience will feature never-before-seen archives, a recreated studio, rotating exhibitions, and public rooftop access. Paul McCartney and the team called it a chance to get back to where it all happened. This was the news brought to you by Pure247NewsHub.com.
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1: From the Pure 24/7 News Hub, this is Nathan Thomas reporting. This is your weekly news roundup. UK water crisis deepens as MPs lose faith in Southeast Water Board. Trump sees summit in Beijing tackles Iran war and trade. Iran leverages Strait of Hormuz in ceasefire talks. Peru faces chaotic presidential election amid crime and corruption. UK water crisis deepens as MPs lose faith in Southeast Water Board. British MPs have issued a rare vote of no confidence in Southeast Water's chief executive David Hinton and its board, citing repeated failures including major outages affecting thousands of customers. A parliamentary report criticised the company's extraordinarily poor performance and cultural issues. Chris Train, the chair of Southeast Water, resigned immediately, with calls for broader leadership change to protect residents. Trump sees summit in Beijing tackles Iran war and trade. US President Donald Trump met Chinese President Xi Jinping in Beijing this week for important talks covering the Iran conflict, trade, Taiwan, AI, and nuclear issues. The summit, the first face-to-face in months, aims to stabilize ties strained by global energy shocks. Trump highlighted progress on trade deals, while Xi warned of potential clashes over Taiwan. China pledged not to arm Iran and expressed interest in US oil purchases to ease Hormuz reliance. Iran leverages Strait of Hormuz in ceasefire talks. Amid the fragile US-Iran ceasefire, Tehran is using control over the Strait of Hormuz as leverage, proposing reopening the vital shipping route in exchange for concessions without immediate nuclear rollbacks. Recent incidents, including US actions against Iranian vessels and reported attacks, have tested the truce. Both sides report the ceasefire largely holding, but global energy markets remain volatile as negotiations continue via mediators. Peru faces chaotic presidential election amid crime and corruption. Peruvians voted in a crowded field of 35 candidates for their ninth president in a decade, while levels of crime and corruption still raise concerns. A poll on the 12th of April took place amid delays, fraud allegations, and police raids on election officials. Conservative frontrunners like Keiko Fujimori lead early counts as voters seek to break the cycles of instability and rising violence, including surging homicides and extortion linked to organized crime. And in other news, Beatles announced the first official London Museum at rooftop gig site. Fab Four fans are buzzing after Apple Corp multimedia conglomerate revealed plans for the Beatles at 3 Savile Row, the band's first official museum in London. Set to open in 2027 at the historic Mayfair building where they recorded Let It Be and staged their famous 1969 rooftop concert, the seven-floor experience will feature never-before-seen archives, a recreated studio, rotating exhibitions, and public rooftop access. Paul McCartney and the team called it a chance to get back to where it all happened. This was the news brought to you by Pure247NewsHub.com.
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1: From the Pure 24/7 News Hub, this is Nathan Thomas reporting. This is your weekly news roundup. UK water crisis deepens as MPs lose faith in Southeast Water Board. Trump sees summit in Beijing tackles Iran war and trade. Iran leverages Strait of Hormuz in ceasefire talks. Peru faces chaotic presidential election amid crime and corruption. UK water crisis deepens as MPs lose faith in Southeast Water Board. British MPs have issued a rare vote of no confidence in Southeast Water's chief executive David Hinton and its board, citing repeated failures, including major outages affecting thousands of customers. A parliamentary report criticised the company's extraordinarily poor performance and cultural issues. Chris Train, the chair of Southeast Water, resigned immediately, with calls for broader leadership change to protect residents. Trump sees summit in Beijing tackles Iran war and trade. US President Donald Trump met Chinese President Xi Jinping in Beijing this week for important talks covering the Iran conflict, trade, Taiwan, AI, and nuclear issues. The summit, the first face-to-face in months, aims to stabilize ties strained by global energy shocks. Trump highlighted progress on trade deals, while Xi warned of potential clashes over Taiwan. China pledged not to arm Iran and expressed interest in US oil purchases to ease Hormuz reliance. Iran leverages Strait of Hormuz in ceasefire talks. Amid the fragile US-Iran ceasefire, Tehran is using control over the Strait of Hormuz as leverage, proposing reopening the vital shipping route in exchange for concessions without immediate nuclear rollbacks. Recent incidents, including US actions against Iranian vessels and reported attacks, have tested the truce. Both sides report the ceasefire largely holding, but global energy markets remain volatile as negotiations continue via mediators. Peru faces chaotic presidential election amid crime and corruption. Peruvians voted in a crowded field of 35 candidates for their ninth president in a decade, while levels of crime and corruption still raise concerns. A poll on the 12th of April took place amid delays, fraud allegations, and police raids on election officials. Conservative frontrunners like Keiko Fujimori lead early counts as voters seek to break the cycles of instability and rising violence, including surging homicides and extortion linked to organized crime. And in other news, Beatles announced the first official London Museum at rooftop gig site. Fab Four fans are buzzing after Apple Corps multimedia conglomerate revealed plans for the Beatles at 3 Savile Row, the band's first official museum in London. Set to open in 2027 at the historic Mayfair building where they recorded Let It Be and staged their famous 1969 rooftop concert, the 7th floor experience will feature never-before-seen archives, a recreated studio, rotating exhibitions, and public rooftop access. Paul McCartney and the team called it a chance to get back to where it all happened. This was the news brought to you by Pure247NewsHub.com.
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1: From the Pure 24/7 News Hub, this is Nathan Thomas reporting. This is your weekly news roundup. UK water crisis deepens as MPs lose faith in Southeast Water Board. Trump sees summit in Beijing tackles Iran war and trade. Iran leverages Strait of Hormuz in ceasefire talks. Peru faces chaotic presidential election amid crime and corruption. UK water crisis deepens as MPs lose faith in Southeast Water Board. British MPs have issued a rare vote of no confidence in Southeast Water's chief executive David Hinton and its board, citing repeated failures including major outages affecting thousands of customers. A parliamentary report criticised the company's extraordinarily poor performance and cultural issues. Chris Train, the chair of Southeast Water, resigned immediately, with calls for broader leadership change to protect residents. Trump sees summit in Beijing tackles Iran war and trade. US President Donald Trump met Chinese President Xi Jinping in Beijing this week for important talks covering the Iran conflict, trade, Taiwan, AI, and nuclear issues. The summit, the first face-to-face in months, aims to stabilize ties strained by global energy shocks. Trump highlighted progress on trade deals, while Xi warned of potential clashes over Taiwan. China pledged not to arm Iran and expressed interest in US oil purchases to ease Hormuz reliance. Iran leverages Strait of Hormuz in ceasefire talks. Amid the fragile US-Iran ceasefire, Tehran is using control over the Strait of Hormuz as leverage, proposing reopening the vital shipping route in exchange for concessions without immediate nuclear rollbacks. Recent incidents, including US actions against Iranian vessels and reported attacks, have tested the truce. Both sides report the ceasefire largely holding, but global energy markets remain volatile as negotiations continue via mediators. Peru faces chaotic presidential election amid crime and corruption. Peruvians voted in a crowded field of 35 candidates for their ninth president in a decade, while levels of crime and corruption still raise concerns. A poll on the 12th of April took place amid delays, fraud allegations, and police raids on election officials. Conservative frontrunners like Keiko Fujimori lead early counts as voters seek to break the cycles of instability and rising violence, including surging homicides and extortion linked to organized crime. And in other news, Beatles announced the first official London Museum at rooftop gig site. Fab Four fans are buzzing after Apple Core multimedia conglomerate revealed plans for the Beatles at 3 Savile Row, the band's first official museum in London. Set to open in 2027 at the historic Mayfair building where they recorded Let It Be and staged their famous 1969 rooftop concert, the seven-floor experience will feature never-before-seen archives, a recreated studio, rotating exhibitions, and public rooftop access. Paul McCartney and the team called it a chance to get back to where it all happened. This was the news brought to you by pure247newshub.com.
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1: From the Pure 24/7 News Hub, this is Nathan Thomas reporting. This is your weekly news roundup. UK water crisis deepens as MPs lose faith in Southeast Water Board. Trump sees summit in Beijing tackles Iran war and trade. Iran leverages Strait of Hormuz in ceasefire talks. Peru faces chaotic presidential election amid crime and corruption. UK water crisis deepens as MPs lose faith in Southeast Water Board. British MPs have issued a rare vote of no confidence in Southeast Water's chief executive David Hinton and its board, citing repeated failures including major outages affecting thousands of customers. A parliamentary report criticised the company's extraordinarily poor performance and cultural issues. Chris Train, the chair of Southeast Water, resigned immediately, with calls for broader leadership change to protect residents. Trump sees summit in Beijing tackles Iran war and trade. US President Donald Trump met Chinese President Xi Jinping in Beijing this week for important talks covering the Iran conflict, trade, Taiwan, AI, and nuclear issues. The summit, the first face-to-face in months, aims to stabilize ties strained by global energy shocks. Trump highlighted progress on trade deals, while Xi warned of potential clashes over Taiwan. China pledged not to arm Iran and expressed interest in US oil purchases to ease Hormuz reliance. Iran leverages Strait of Hormuz in ceasefire talks. Amid the fragile US-Iran ceasefire, Tehran is using control over the Strait of Hormuz as leverage, proposing reopening the vital shipping route in exchange for concessions without immediate nuclear rollbacks. Recent incidents, including US actions against Iranian vessels and reported attacks, have tested the truce. Both sides report the ceasefire largely holding, but global energy markets remain volatile as negotiations continue via mediators. Peru faces chaotic presidential election amid crime and corruption. Peruvians voted in a crowded field of 35 candidates for their ninth president in a decade, while levels of crime and corruption still raise concerns. A poll on the 12th of April took place amid delays, fraud allegations, and police raids on election officials. Conservative frontrunners like Keiko Fujimori lead early counts as voters seek to break the cycles of instability and rising violence, including surging homicides and extortion linked to organized crime. And in other news, Beatles announced the first official London Museum at rooftop gig site. Fab Four fans are buzzing after Apple Core multimedia conglomerate revealed plans for the Beatles at 3 Savile Row, the band's first official museum in London. Set to open in 2027 at the historic Mayfair building where they recorded Let It Be and staged their famous 1969 rooftop concert, the seven-floor experience will feature never-before-seen archives, a recreated studio, rotating exhibitions, and public rooftop access. Paul McCartney and the team called it a chance to get back to where it all happened. This was the news brought to you by pure247newshub.com.
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1: From the Pure 24/7 News Hub, this is Nathan Thomas reporting. This is your weekly news roundup. UK water crisis deepens as MPs lose faith in Southeast Water Board. Trump sees summit in Beijing tackles Iran war and trade. Iran leverages Strait of Hormuz in ceasefire talks. Peru faces chaotic presidential election amid crime and corruption. UK water crisis deepens as MPs lose faith in Southeast Water Board. British MPs have issued a rare vote of no confidence in Southeast Water's chief executive David Hinton and its board, citing repeated failures, including major outages affecting thousands of customers. A parliamentary report criticised the company's extraordinarily poor performance and cultural issues. Chris Train, the chair of Southeast Water, resigned immediately, with calls for broader leadership change to protect residents. Trump sees summit in Beijing tackles Iran war and trade. US President Donald Trump met Chinese President Xi Jinping in Beijing this week for important talks covering the Iran conflict, trade, Taiwan, AI, and nuclear issues. The summit, the first face-to-face in months, aims to stabilize ties strained by global energy shocks. Trump highlighted progress on trade deals, while Xi warned of potential clashes over Taiwan. China pledged not to arm Iran and expressed interest in US oil purchases to ease Hormuz reliance. Iran leverages Strait of Hormuz in ceasefire talks. Amid the fragile US-Iran ceasefire, Tehran is using control over the Strait of Hormuz as leverage, proposing reopening the vital shipping route in exchange for concessions without immediate nuclear rollbacks. Recent incidents, including US actions against Iranian vessels and reported attacks, have tested the truce. Both sides report the ceasefire largely holding, but global energy markets remain volatile as negotiations continue via mediators. Peru faces chaotic presidential election amid crime and corruption. Peruvians voted in a crowded field of 35 candidates for their ninth president in a decade, while levels of crime and corruption still raise concerns. A poll on the 12th of April took place amid delays, fraud allegations, and police raids on election officials. Conservative frontrunners like Keiko Fujimori lead early counts as voters seek to break the cycles of instability and rising violence, including surging homicides and extortion linked to organized crime. And in other news, Beatles announced the first official London Museum at rooftop gig site. Fab Four fans are buzzing after Apple Core multimedia conglomerate revealed plans for the Beatles at 3 Savile Row, the band's first official museum in London. Set to open in 2027 at the historic Mayfair building where they recorded Let It Be and staged their famous 1969 rooftop concert, the seven-floor experience will feature never-before-seen archives, a recreated studio, rotating exhibitions, and public rooftop access. Paul McCartney and the team called it a chance to get back to where it all happened. This was the news brought to you by Pure247NewsHub.com.
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2: Why is contending for the faith a matter of life and death? 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When you comprehend this, you would want to live for Christ alone. In His power and through His power, I can live in peace in the midst of turmoil. In His power, I have the courage to contend for the faith.
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2: Today I'm commencing a series of messages on the importance of contending for the faith. In this series of six messages, I will cover the entire chapter of the Epistle of Jude. I personally believe that this one chapter epistle is the most relevant message to the sick church of today. It is the most relevant message to the sick churches of today. Recently, an influencer of many young minds have stated that you only have to believe in two miracles to be a Christian. These two miracles, according to him, is the universe and the resurrection. Now, when I watch that, what I call complete watering down of the Christian faith into a pablum, this lowering of the bar all the way to the ground, this denial of the monumental power of the virgin birth and the cross, this complete fabrication of biblical truth, this questioning of the integrity of the claims of Jesus. He did not get there overnight. He has been on a journey of obliterating biblical truth for over 15 years. For example, in 2018, he said to be a Christian, you don't have to believe the Old Testament. In fact, you need to get unhitched from it. He explained that you do not have to believe the story of Jonah or the flood of Noah. But my friends, I want to tell you, this is a direct contradiction of the Lord Jesus Christ himself. For two examples. Our Lord Jesus Christ, when he was asked for a sign, he said, there's no sign given to you as that of Jonah. Because our Lord Jesus Christ himself was referring that he is going to die and be buried for 3 days and rise again. Just like Jonah, who was in the belly of the whale for 3 days, then lived again. So Jesus affirmed the incident. It's not the story, it's the incident. It's a historic event, the historic incident of Jonah inside the whale. In Matthew 24, our Lord Jesus Christ was talking about the nearness of the time of his return. He said that those last days, he said, as it was in the days of Noah, when people become so self-absorbed and they live totally oblivious to the coming judgment, so shall it be in the days prior to the Son of God. And so our Lord Jesus Christ affirmed the flood, affirmed Noah, affirmed Jonah. And to question that is to question the integrity of Jesus. Something that breaks my heart. Now, the Bible is very clear that our Lord Jesus Christ died on the cross for our sin. Then he rose again for our justification. To separate Jesus' resurrection from his saving work on the cross of Christ is an utter deception. At worst, pandering at best. It is pure pandering to sinners who want to stay in their sin and believe in a cheap gospel. This deception is telling sinners that they never have to confess their sin, never have to repent of their sins, and receive Jesus alone, and who gives them new life. So the question is this: why is contending for the truth of the faith is a matter of life and death? Why? Oh, listen to me, please. Because the truth impacts every thought we have. The truth colors every belief we hold. The truth impacts every relationship. The truth frames every fact of life. It guides every action we take. That is why Jude, half brother of Jesus, begins this short epistle by assuring the true believers in Jesus of their eternal security. That's where he starts. He starts with assuring us of our eternal security, the true believers. And then he concludes the epistle by assuring those same believers that God is able to keep us all the way to eternity. Now, these are two bookends. He begins by assuring us of our eternal security, and then he ends by saying, we are safe in the hands of Jesus. Nobody can take us from his hand. Two bookends. But in between those two bookends, he absolutely, with passion and with vigor, tells us about the absolute necessity of contending for the faith, not sitting on our blessed assurance and keeping our mouth shut. Now let's look at this comforting assurance for the true believers that we have only in Jesus. Verses 1 and 2. That's all we're going to cover today. Verses 1 and 2. Jude, a servant of Jesus, actually a bond slave of Jesus, a brother of James, to those who have been called and beloved by God the Father and kept by Jesus Christ, mercy, peace, and love in abundance. The amazing thing to me is that Jude never claimed or introduced himself as the half-brother of Jesus, for he was. He used the word in Greek, doulos. Doulos is the bond slave. By choice, a bond slave who comes and says, I want to be your slave for life. Beloved, there can be no doubt that to Jude, being saved by grace and being forgiven by Jesus was far more significant than any earthly connection with Jesus. To call himself the doulos of Jesus is far greater privilege than any family ties. To submit to the authority of Jesus is a true mark of a true disciple. Not just to pick and choose what you like, what you don't like, what you really agree with, what you don't agree with. What miracles you believe in, what miracles you don't believe in. Now don't miss the great contrast here between true believers and those who claim to be believers or to be Christians. The professing. There's a possessing and a professing. And there's a world of difference. He's going to contrast them throughout this little epistle. Those who claim to be Christians and living in disobedience to the very word of God. This is a contrast between the servants of Jesus and those whom I have warm feelings toward Jesus. Are you with me? It's a contrast between believers in Jesus, true believers in Jesus, and those who say that they believe in Jesus, like I believe in the existence of the Son. Look with me again, those two verses. Verse 1 and 2, Epistle of Jude. There are four, in these verses, four incredible, overwhelming privileges that true believers have. Four. First, they are conscripted. I'm going to explain that in a minute. They are conscripted by God. Secondly, they are beloved. Not just loved, beloved of God. Thirdly, they are kept safe by Jesus. Fourthly, they are truly blessed by the Holy Trinity. Now let's look at these. Let's unfold them one by one. Those who are truly, eternally saved, they are saved because they were conscripted by God. They're conscripted. And the reason I use the word conscripted instead of the word called, because the word call can mean different things, a different occasion. I'm going to show you from the scripture right now. I need to explain it. God is constantly calling people to repent and turn from their sin and receive His salvation. God is constantly calling people to, He say, come unto me, all of you who are labor and heavy laden, come unto me. He's constantly calling wicked and evil people to repent of their sins and to trust Him for their salvation. That is not the call He's talking about. Hear me right, please. This is not what Jude is talking about. They are conscripted. The true believers are compelled. That is the kind of call He's talking about. It's a unique call. What is that unique call? Let me explain it to you that every six-year-old can understand it, all right? From the human point of view, from our human point of view, we were dead in our trespasses and sin. Amen? We went in a coma, we went asleep, we were dead in our trespasses and sin. Then God breathed into our spirit. And He quickened our spirit. And when we came to life, when we rose from our spiritual death, we realized we're sinners and we're heading for hell and we need a Savior. But only after He opened our eyes. And that is why we live the rest of our lives under His authority and submit to His Lordship. Listen to me. That is the very essence of what it means to be a Christian believer. Can I make it any simpler? But from God's point of view, He compelled us. He conscripted us. Jesus describes this compelling or conscripting in John chapter 6, verse 44, this way, listen carefully. For no one, can you say no one?
3: No one.
2: For no one come to me unless the Father who sent me draws him or her. Conscript him or her. So the first is He conscripts us. But not only conscripts us, but we are beloved by Him. It's very important. That letter B-E, the two letters before loved are very, very important. Why not just loved, but beloved? In fact, the accurate translation is beloved. Because this type of love is beyond human comprehension. It's beyond human understanding. Why? Because way before the creation of the world, you were uniquely beloved by God. Way before the earth was formed, God uniquely beloved His true children. I need to explain it. As I said, today I want every 5 or 6 year old to get it. I want everybody to get as much of this as humanly possible. When a man loves a woman, and they become exclusive for each other in marriage, that man never looks at another woman in the same way he looks at his wife, ever again. In a far greater way, there is a difference between God's love for the lost God's love for the world and his love for his own. In 1 John 3:1, as they say in England, 1 John 3:1, he gets so overwhelmed. He says, how great a love the Father has lavished on us that we should be called the children of God. Only those who are conscripted, those who are called, those who are compelled, those who are beloved children of God are the children of God. Listen, when you comprehend this, when you internalize this, you would want to live for Christ alone all your days. Not only that, we are, because I'm compelled and I'm beloved, therefore, his power, in his power, and through his power, I can defeat temptation. In his power, through his power, I can defeat worry, anxiety, fear, or whatever else that comes at me. In his power, I can live in peace in the midst of turmoil. In his power, I have the courage to contend for the faith. The reason we are valuable to God, it's not because who we are or what we've done. Oh my goodness, no! But because we are beloved of God. Oh my friends, that in itself will keep us from this foolishness that says what miracle to accept and what miracle to reject. What part of the Bible is right, what part of the Bible is not right. Instead, we are on our faces before God in humility, in brokenness, and in gratitude. Not only that we are conscripted, not only we are beloved. Thirdly, we are kept by Jesus. We're kept by Jesus. What does that mean? It means that you, as a believer, a disciple of Jesus, you are in a triple lock protection program. And since he has all of the power, since he has all of the authority, and there are no greater power ever can take you out of his hand. No one, no power, no force, no thing can ever pry you out of that triple lock program. That is why true believers, repeat, the true believers, cannot habitually and carelessly live in sin. They can't do it. It's an impossibility if they truly are called of God, if they're conscripted and beloved. And that is why true believers can never, never live in disobedience to the Word of God day in and day out and rationalize it. And that is why true believers cannot rationalize their rebellion against the Word of God. And that is why when true believers, the moment we sin, and oh, I'm not saying we are perfect, God forbid, no. The moment we sin, we are stricken in our hearts. And we don't rest until we confess and repent and turn to the Lord. Oh, but those who have turned their backs on God's truth, those who have turned their backs on biblical authority, those who have turned their backs on the integrity of Jesus, they may look like sheep, but they're not. And that is why true believers must never, never, never let them get away with their falsehood. Why? Because our eternal keeper compels us. Because our eternal keeper commissioned us. Because our eternal keeper commanded us to speak the truth in love. Above all, he's interceding for us every single moment of every day in heaven. Therefore, we have the confidence. Because we are conscripted, we're beloved, we're kept by Jesus. And fourthly, we are abundantly blessed by the Holy Trinity. Question: what are the most important relationships in terms of priority? I'm sure you got that answered in your head already, right? First, our relationship with God. That's number one. Then our relationship with ourselves. Yes? Our relationship with ourselves. Then our relationship with others. You see, when it comes to our relationship with God, Jude said, we have been the recipients of an abundance of mercy. His mercy means that he does not give us what we deserve. And he does this abundantly for the believer. Abundantly means limitless, limitless. And because we are the recipients of his mercy, and we're so conscious of our unworthiness and the mercy and the grace of God, therefore, our relationship with ourselves is at peace. We are at peace within. We're at peace within, regardless of the circumstances. The only reason we have peace within is because we received mercy. We have peace in knowing that all our sins are forgiven. Every one of them. Every one of them. Our guilt has been erased by the blood of Jesus. Our eternity is secure, and that we are owned and operated by Jesus. Jesus said, my peace I give to you, my peace I leave with you, not as the world gives. See, the peace of the world gives us peace, it's phony. It's phony peace. It's temporary at best. It's occasional. But our permanent peace comes from knowing and experiencing the mercy of God in abundance. That's what he's saying. He said, he gave us all these blessings in abundance, all of them. His mercy, his peace, his love, and therefore his love is multiplied to us. And that is why we can dispense love to others. Oh, beloved, listen to me. God's love does not muddy the truth. God's love does not accept the wrong. God's love does not baptize sin into the church. God's love confronts the wrong. But I can't end this message without speaking to that person who has yet to experience this incredible grace, this incredible mercy, this incredible love. Please, please respond to his call, because only then will you discover the incredible love of God and the conscripting power of God and the love of God for all of eternity.
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3: I grew up in a religious family. I was sent to a specialized Islamic school. I memorized the entire Quran without a mistake by the age of 13. Not for the love of the Quran, but for the fear of punishment. When 9/11 happened, there was a big celebration in Saudi Arabia. Since then, Osama bin Laden inspired me to become a jihadist like him. I decided to learn English as fast as I can. So I went to New Zealand and I joined an English school. In Ramadan, one day I had a dream and a light was shining to the room. And in that bright light, I saw a figure of a shape of a man draped in a robe of sunlight and a voice saying, come to me. I looked at the other side of the room and I saw a picture of a house with white pillars. And the voice said, go to the house of the white pillars and in there you shall find the truth. I started to walk on the street and I saw the building of the white pillars that I saw in my dream. I waited there and all of a sudden I heard greeting in Arabic and he explained to me, this is Jesus, came to me in my dream. explained to me what a follower of Jesus is. And that dragged us to a conversation that lasted till 3 a.m. He said, "Now you know who Jesus is. Would you like to accept Jesus to be your Lord and Savior?" And I said, "Yes." He gave me a Bible and he said, "This will guide you." After a few months, my family discovered that I have a Bible and they beat me. My dad disowned me for staining the jihadist legacy of my family. And my name was erased from the family tree. But I'm thankful that my name is written in the Book of Life. After this, God took me on a journey to know who He is, to make Him known. Along the way, while I'm going around the world, I came to Atlanta, Georgia. I met with a personal hero to us in the Middle East, Dr. Michael Yusuf. I'm thankful because I was isolated, alone in my faith, and the only way that to be encouraged to grow in my faith is to watch sermons from Dr. Michael Yusuf and other programs through the Kingdom Set. That is not only applicable to me, but so many others who are isolated in the Middle East, North Africa, who can't go to church, who can't talk to Christians. Dr. Michael Yusuf has a heart to share the gospel with Muslims for our region, especially the Middle East, which my heart and my passion as well. His sermons have reached us in the Middle East and North Africa. And whatever I go in those countries, the navigator device is available and his sermons are there. I have learned of people who are in the deserts using those devices and listening to those sermons.
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3: 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Dr. Michael Yusuf, please continue doing what you're doing. You have reached so many isolated believers. You're looking at one of them.
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1: From the Pure 24/7 News Hub, this is Nathan Thomas reporting. This is your weekly news roundup. UK water crisis deepens as MPs lose faith in Southeast Water Board. Trump sees summit in Beijing tackles Iran war and trade. Iran leverages Strait of Hormuz in ceasefire talks. Peru faces chaotic presidential election amid crime and corruption. UK water crisis deepens as MPs lose faith in Southeast Water Board. British MPs have issued a rare vote of no confidence in Southeast Water's chief executive David Hinton and its board, citing repeated failures including major outages affecting thousands of customers. A parliamentary report criticised the company's extraordinarily poor performance and cultural issues. Chris Train, the chair of Southeast Water, resigned immediately, with calls for broader leadership change to protect residents. Trump sees summit in Beijing tackles Iran war and trade. US President Donald Trump met Chinese President Xi Jinping in Beijing this week for important talks covering the Iran conflict, trade, Taiwan, AI, and nuclear issues. The summit, the first face-to-face in months, aims to stabilize ties strained by global energy shocks. Trump highlighted progress on trade deals, while Xi warned of potential clashes over Taiwan. China pledged not to arm Iran and expressed interest in US oil purchases to ease Hormuz reliance. Iran leverages Strait of Hormuz in ceasefire talks. Amid the fragile US-Iran ceasefire, Tehran is using control over the Strait of Hormuz as leverage, proposing reopening the vital shipping route in exchange for concessions without immediate nuclear rollbacks. Recent incidents, including US actions against Iranian vessels and reported attacks, have tested the truce. Both sides report the ceasefire largely holding, but global energy markets remain volatile as negotiations continue via mediators. Peru faces chaotic presidential election amid crime and corruption. Peruvians voted in a crowded field of 35 candidates for their ninth president in a decade, while levels of crime and corruption still raise concerns. A poll on the 12th of April took place amid delays, fraud allegations, and police raids on election officials. Conservative frontrunners like Keiko Fujimori lead early counts as voters seek to break the cycles of instability and rising violence, including surging homicides and extortion linked to organized crime. And in other news, Beatles announced the first official London Museum at rooftop gig site. Fab Four fans are buzzing after Apple Core multimedia conglomerate revealed plans for the Beatles at 3 Savile Row, the band's first official museum in London. Set to open in 2027 at the historic Mayfair building where they recorded Let It Be and staged their famous 1969 rooftop concert, the seven-floor experience will feature never-before-seen archives, a recreated studio, rotating exhibitions, and public rooftop access. Paul McCartney and the team called it a chance to get back to where it all happened. This was the news brought to you by pure247newshub.com.
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3: Well, welcome, folks, to today's Coffee Table Theology. I'm delighted to be joined by my friend and former guest, the Reverend Tom Morgan. We're going to be talking a little later on about the enduring kingdom of Jesus. His kingdom has no end, and you'll hear a conversation between Tom and myself as we chat through what that means and some stories that encourage us at the moment that suggest that God is on the move and doing a new thing. So we're so pleased that you have joined us. I'm really, really glad to have you with us, and I hope that you enjoy today's show.
4: Well, welcome, folks, to another episode of Coffee Table Theology. I'm joined once again by regular guest on the show, the Reverend Thomas R. Morgan. Tom, tell us a little bit about yourself. I'm just laughing at the fact that I introduced you with your middle initial. But just remind our listeners where you're based and what you're up to.
5: Thank you, Gareth J. Hicks, for that introduction. I am the minister of the Light Church in Royal Wharton, Bassett. We are an Anglican church plant. I've also known Gareth since year 8 when we sat next to each other in maths. So I think that's actually why I'm on this podcast today, because we're old school buddies. And we both loved Jesus for many decades and encouraged each other in faith and in ministry.
4: We have. You spotted the anointing upon me even then, didn't you, brother?
5: Spotted something.
4: Anyway, let's not go down that line, because I'm going to struggle to keep a straight face, and our listeners are not interested in any of that nonsense. So let's get on to our subject today. Well, firstly, Tom, actually, the last couple of times you've been on, I know you're on a church planting journey. You came on, first of all, when you were right at the beginning of that journey, you just planted a church. And a big series, tell us a little bit about where that's up to these days. How are things going? Yeah.
5: So we celebrated our first anniversary on Easter Sunday. Right. We actually deliberately planted a church on Easter Sunday because I'm not really big into church birthdays, but I thought if our birthday's on Easter Sunday, it would always be eclipsed by the resurrection. Yeah, very good. So we went big on the resurrection, but also mark what the Lord's done over the last year. Right. We're growing by the grace of God. Seeing people come to faith, seeing lots of people who have been out of church for a long time try church again. I'm really utterly convinced that you can't be like following Jesus with everything you've got and not be part of a local congregation, unless there's, you know, some kind of illness that's preventing that. I just think it's part of being part of the body of Christ. We're not called to be islands. So it's great seeing people get plugged back into church again after, some cases, decades of being out of it. And there's, as always in family life together, lots of challenge. We do, like most church plants, actually like many churches, we don't have our own building, and so trying to work out where on earth you meet for stuff. And lots of opportunity. We're in an incredible era of people being open to the gospel, particularly younger people. Right. So really exciting, encouraging times.
4: Oh, fantastic. I mean, just tell us a little bit. Obviously, I'm not asking you to name names on a public sort of broadcast like this, but I'm fascinated to know how people are finding you, particularly those that have been out of church for a long while. Are they watching online and then making their way? Are they being invited by friends? What's the kind of journey back to faith or back to integrated church life for the folk you're working with?
5: Well, we don't really have any kind of live online presence. Okay. We stick our sermons on Spotify so people can catch up when they're away. Yeah. So it's a bit presumptuous, so people might want to listen to me talking, but through social media. People have seen us on social media and thought, I'll go and give those guys a go. It's through friends, word of mouth. I mean, the gospel has always spread in every generation, regardless of technology, primarily by word of mouth, by friends inviting friends. And like, sometimes that makes people more open to stuff they will then see online. Or in this era, sometimes people see stuff online and that comes first. It makes them more open, but it's like the primary route, I think, is always friends inviting friends. One tells another.
4: Yeah, sure. And I think that it's great, a great encouragement, isn't it? That you know, 20 centuries or more since the kind of birth of the early church, birth of the church, Pentecost, and down to our day and in years to come, and still this gospel message is making a difference. As it did in Jerusalem on Pentecost Sunday, when people were cut to the heart and responded to the preaching of Jesus, it still works, doesn't it? The gospel still works. And that's a great encouragement. I don't know whether you find that.
5: Yeah, well, I think the world is so different from when you and I grew up, Gareth. We were at school in the 1990s, and there was such a closeness to the gospel.
4: There was.
5: Everywhere. We were freaks because we believed in Jesus.
4: Yeah.
5: And I'm not suggesting that that's not changed.
4: In your case, that wasn't
5: entirely, the end, but no, maybe not. But there's just such an openness and a recognition by people that they're hungry at the moment and looking for something. I used to be a secondary school teacher before I started ministry. I finished that 8 years ago. In the 8 years since I finished being a secondary school teacher, no ex-student has ever contacted me saying, can you please tell me about faith? In the last year, two ex-students of mine, both in their late 20s or early 30s, have contacted me saying, please, can you tell me about faith and how I get started? And I think that's symptomatic, actually, because I see that like similar little stories popping up all over the place, people who are looking for something. And so I think that the sort of blindness that existed when we were school age, a blindness to the fact there was anything more than the material, I think that's gone. I think it's dust, actually. And now I think there's a generation that know that they're lost and are looking for hope, and they're looking for hope all over the place. And some of them end up finding Jesus in the middle of it. And what a time to be alive. People are hungry. We've got good news.
4: Great. No, that's really, really encouraging to hear. And I think you're bang on this. Now, I mean, some of our listeners who are in the UK might be aware of this. Some might be not. But about a year ago, the Bible Society produced it. You know, its report called A Quiet Revival, got lots and lots of attention. And then, relatively recently, just before Easter, I think maybe just after, they had to withdraw that report. Not because the Bible Society had done anything wrong at all. The Bible Society had faithfully reported the data that it was given and interpreted it correctly. But YouGov, the polling company, admitted that there were some quality controls that weren't correct. Now, probably those quality controls actually had a very negligible effect on the data, but it means, of course, that there are they're struggling to be verified. What that report has done is to, I actually think it wasn't the report that kind of sparked the conversation. It was actually the report only began to confirm what people have been experiencing all over the place. Certainly in my own church where I attend, the church that I used to pastor is of a different denomination, different city. That's their story too, of people rocking up to church almost out of nowhere with a hunger and a thirst for Jesus, really, and a hunger and a thirst for the things of God. And so it does mean that we're in a strange age. And I think that that even with the withdrawal of the Quiet Revival report, I think that there's a revised one will be issued in around about October time in the UK. That's as I understand it. But check out the Bible Society in case I'm mistaken in that. Regardless of the report, still in the church that we're in, 80 people were on our Alpha course recently. From January. There's a couple in the home group I attend who've just done Alpha and are there for the first time, come almost from nothing to full on Christian faith. And there, you know, there are 40 odd house groups in our church. So if a few more have got new people in just since Christmas, there is something going on in our culture. There seems to be, whether we call it a move of God or a cultural shift, whatever. And it's fascinating. I just wonder how you interpret it, really.
5: Well, when that Quiet Revival report came out, I actually cried when I read it, because I was like, oh, this isn't just me making this up, because I reckon I'm hearing all over the place that there are particularly young men turning up to church. Now there's some evidence for it. The evidence has been withdrawn. But in the meantime, I have seen so much more anecdotal evidence of this. And there's hard evidence as well in other places. For example, I mean, people can Google this. You can look at what's happened to Bible sales in the UK over the last 5 years. If you haven't seen that, Google the data and look at it. Turns out Roman Catholics are much better at collecting data than other denominations. If you want to see like a European picture, just Google the increase in adult baptism stats in the French Catholic Church and in the English Catholic Church. They've just risen exponentially. They're signs of people looking for and finding faith. I have lots of conversations with people. They might not have reached a point where they're ready for church yet. Or not sure about whether it's Jesus yet, but lots of conversations with people who are really looking.
4: Do you think this is, this is a curveball that I'm offering you now? So I recognize that, and I've not prepped you for this, so this could be a difficult question. Do you think there's a correlation between, and I can only speak about the UK, between the rise of kind of parties like Reform, who are kind of, a lot of their narrative is a calling back to traditional values. Let's phrase it like that. The kind of young men wanting a deep, full-throated Christian faith. Do you think there's any direct correlation between those two, or they're entirely separate phenomena?
5: I think that there is a thing in Britain across many, many generations where people are feeling like stuff isn't working. And I think we see evidence of that in people looking for answers in all kinds of directions. I think people looking outside of the three main political parties that have dominated English politics. I know Scotland and Wales have got additional factors in there, but the rise in the popularity of the Green Party, at one end of the political spectrum, Reform at the other, I think they're part of a, like, people just looking for something that is going to make some sense and give us some hope and some future. People looking in lots of different directions for that. And I think we see that with faith as well. I'm no fan of religious nationalism. I think that's a different thing actually to the question that you were asking, but I think it's a sin. I think it equates your country with the kingdom of God. Yeah. No country is equated with the kingdom of God. So I'm no fan of that. But I think we see many signs across our society of discontent and people looking for hope in many places.
4: We're going to take a pause there and listen to some music, and then we'll be back in just a moment, folks, with some more conversation.

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1: Well, welcome back to the second part of our discussion today. It's a joy to be joined with my good friend Tom Morgan. Tom's the lead pastor, minister of the Light Church in North Wiltshire. Church plant is just over a year old, and great to hear, Tom, that you're seeing the Lord at work in your midst. I just wonder whether in this kind of second section we might talk a bit of kind of theology, and then maybe in the third section we could, you know, stories of what the Lord is doing between us would be great to share and encourage one another, because the creeds of the church tell us that the kingdom of the Lord Jesus will have no end. You know, it will go on forever. So firstly, getting really, really simple and basic, what do we mean by the kingdom of God? How would we, you know, describe the kingdom of God to a new Christian, for instance, or somebody who's curious about Christian faith? I think that the simplest definition of God's kingdom would be God's reign and rule. That's what I, you know, in the same way that in the United Kingdom of Great Britain and Northern Ireland, we are under the reign and rule, we're under the dominion of King Charles, however much he politically exercises that power or not, we are citizens of his United Kingdom of Great Britain and Northern Ireland. So I think in the most simple way, and there are lots of layers to this, the kingdom of God is the reign and rule of God. And so when we pray, your will be done, your kingdom come, or the other way around, on earth as it is in heaven, we're praying for the fullness of God's reign and rule to be seen on earth. What about that as a starter?
2: Yeah, well, I find that really helpful when I'm praying the Lord's Prayer, because whenever I pray those words, your kingdom come, your will be done, it reminds me that I have plans, which I hope are plans I've got from the Lord most of the time, but my plans are not always God's plans.
1: Yeah.
2: And so I'm praying, God, I want your reign and your rule and your kingdom to come, sure, and not my reign, my rule and my kingdom, or any other reign, rule and kingdom.
1: Sure.
2: That's what we're living for. Ultimately, we are in the kingdom of God, and we are living for, praying for that kingdom to become more and more fully realized.
1: Yeah. So it's here already in Jesus, but it isn't yet fully realized. How do we live with that tension in the moment? Or what are some examples of that tension, do you think?
2: I mean, basically, we see examples of that tension in every direction we look when we look with the eyes of faith.
1: Yeah.
2: Like, we pray for healing in this life.
1: Yeah.
2: But not everyone gets healed. We are people of hope, but we also experience hopelessness sometimes within our own lives, and then we have the hope of Jesus, this anchor for our souls, and so we experience what it's like to live in the gap between Jesus's kingdom is come and Jesus's kingdom is coming.
1: So regular listeners will know, you're absolutely right. I mean, theologians sometimes call that the now and the not yet of the kingdom. And regular listeners will have heard me share this illustration more than twice or three times. And it's not my illustration. I heard it first from Nicky Gumbel, who I know is somebody that you care about greatly. But Nicky Gumbel helpfully describes the end of the Second World War. I know you're a historian, Tom, so you can correct me with this, but in essence, in 1944, I think June 1994, D-Day was the decisive turning point in the Second World War in Europe. That flooding of the North France with Allied troops was the thing that turned the tide of the war back, and momentum was forever on the side of freedom and the Allies from then on. But, and so therefore, in many ways, D-Day was the day that the war was won. But the battle raged on for another just over a year until VE Day came in May 1945. And there were skirmishes, and there were, you know, kind of still military operations, and therefore still bloodshed and sadness continuing until that day when victory was pronounced. And I think that for Christians, we live metaphorically between those 2 days. You know, on Good Friday and on Easter Sunday, the war was forever won. We're on the winning side. We're only heading one way. But in the meantime, the kind of the last battles play out. And so there is still sickness and sadness and death and sorrow and shame and guilt and all those things that, and injustice and hardship and brokenness. But a day is coming, and it's coming, soon. And it's a day that's coming with certain expectation and anticipation when, the battle will finally be over. And we will see complete freedom and complete peace, complete wholeness, when Jesus' kingdom comes in full.
2: Yeah, and our call is to live like we are in that kingdom, which is here and not yet. So when I make decisions, if I'm living like I'm in the kingdom, I'm remembering I'm in this new kingdom instituted by Jesus. Therefore, I make decisions based on forgiveness.
1: Yeah, good.
2: When I lived in another spiritual country, I didn't do that. Now I live in this new spiritual country. Sure. It's forgiveness. And I make decisions based out of love. Love firstly for God and then love for my neighbor. That's what part of living in this new kingdom is.
1: Yeah, sure. No, thank you for that. That's a brilliant example. And I think as well that that means, it does mean that we work for justice. I mean, you know, I think it means we seek to care for creation and seek to, honor the things that God has made. I think it means we pray with expectation and hope, knowing that that might not always work out the way that perhaps we want or hope for. But we pray with, a confidence and an expectation that God is at work. I think it means that we,

0: communities across this nation and the world might be reached with the life-changing gospel of Jesus. I mean, what gives you confidence that this kingdom will last? Jesus, here ministers on earth, he's crucified, he ascends, we know he's coming back. What gives you confidence that, you know, the things that God has established will last forever?
1: Well, I think you've just referenced the fact that I used to be a history teacher. What else has lasted over 2,000 years, despite, so this is like the history teacher in me says this, but like despite our best efforts to sabotage it in every single generation, and despite the efforts of the kingdom of darkness to sabotage it, what else has lasted? That, like, just the witness of history, of the last 2,000 years, and actually further back, because we are a continuation of the great story of God that we read in the Old Testament. So firstly, that, and the gospel in some senses is so fragile, because when it's lived out as Jesus called us to live it out, it's not a thing that is won with weapons and with wars and with power. It's what is demonstrated in God using our fragility and brokenness, really silly method to our way of thinking. And it just continues to grow and to thrive from one generation to the next, to the next. So I think the witness of history is a big thing. And also the witness in my spirit that comes from being filled with the Holy Spirit. It seems to be true. It looks to be true from history. It seems to be true from the witness of my spirit. And I don't know any other way to live. Like, I hear lots of people share their philosophies. I cannot find a better way to live. I cannot find a better way actually to order society than the teachings of Jesus. So, yeah, those things.
0: No, great. Thank you. We'll take another break there, and then we'll come back for the final part of our conversation in just a moment.

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1: Well, welcome back, folks, to this last section of the conversation today between myself, the Reverend Dr. Gareth Higgs, and my friend and colleague, the Reverend Tom Morgan. Tom's a church planter in the north of Wiltshire in the UK. And we're talking today about the never-ending kingdom of the Lord Jesus. And Tom, I was just thinking of a conversation you and I, had a while ago. I can't remember when it was, but I think I was probably, pastoring a church and moaning about kind of like decline somewhere. And I remember you saying to me that you never fear the decline of the church at all, because the kingdom of Jesus has no end. And that's what we've been talking about this afternoon, really, that, just a complete confidence that God's work will endure. And we've talked about that together. And I know that actually from both of us, that we have real examples, even if we didn't intellectually think that was true, which we do. But if we didn't, there are examples from our own ministries and other people's ministries that we just hear about. Of people being, transformed and made alive in Christ all the time, and signs of God's kingdom coming. I'd love to, whether you've got any stories from your own congregation or further afield of what the Lord's doing, that just remind us that he's on the move and his kingdom is increasing and gaining traction day by day.
2: Yeah. We had the privilege at Christmas time, just before Christmas, of baptizing a lady who'd become a Christian, sort of at home by herself during the pandemic. She just began remembering stuff that she had learned as a child in Sunday school many years ago. And then she met a work colleague who she began having some great conversations with, and he began telling her about Jesus. So there's a few, that's a miracle in itself. Anybody decides they're going to follow Jesus, that's the biggest miracle. But like a few things that really just deeply impressed me in the way that the Lord had worked in the story. Firstly, there was no big evangelist. It was the Holy Spirit speaking to her at home. We forget sometimes the Holy Spirit is the best evangelist, so much better at this than anybody else, although we are to play our roles in that. And secondly, the cost to her, because the thing that she was doing at home during the pandemic when she wasn't thinking about faith in Jesus was she was an online medium, and she was earning a lot of extra money on her side hustle by contacting the spiritual world on behalf of other people. Yeah. And she realized, and this was just the discipleship of the Lord straight to her. She realized, if I'm going to be a follower of Jesus, I've got to give all this up. Yeah. And that means I've got to say goodbye to this income stream. And that's the thing that some people, maybe if you're from a less extreme background, don't get for a long time, that you've got to follow God with your money.
1: Yeah.
2: Following God with your money isn't just about where you give your money. It's where you get your money from, whether you're getting your money from ways that honor him or ways that don't.
1: Yeah.
2: And so it was just such a delight to sit and listen to her story about basically how she'd been discipled by the Holy Spirit. The Spirit had brought her back. The Spirit had told her, you can't do this if you're following Jesus. The Spirit had given her the resolve to say, I'm going to say goodbye to this income stream, because all that means I'm going to be worse off following Jesus is way better.
1: Well, that's amazing. That's such an encouraging story. I mean, that's so encouraging. I mean, I've just had the privilege of working with a lot of young adults that are just kind of sold out for the Lord, really. I'm thinking of the story of one of my students who's not young at all. He's the oldest student on our program, and he had a life of criminality, a life of drugs, sexual exploitation. He was in gangland crime and spent some time in prison, and he met the Lord in the prison cell, had such a transforming encounter with Jesus that he's never looked back. And now he has a ministry to prisoners, and he's just started working with people coming out of prison and trying to link them up with local churches that would be a good, safe environment for the church and for the prisoner, in order that they might be discipled in faith. And it's just such a wonderful work of God that's happened in this man's life. And he used to be you know, very violent and thuggish, and now he's the most gentle-mannered man you'd ever meet. And it's just a wonderful demonstration of how God is at work. And again, yeah, he had a praying mother who loved the Lord and was constantly praying for him. But actually, just as you were saying, in this story too, it was the Holy Spirit arrested this man. Probably an unfortunate pun, because it's police that arrested him many times, but it was the Holy Spirit that struck this man and convicted him until he was, you know, lying on in his prison cell, calling on the name of the Lord. And the Bible tells us that those who call upon the name of the Lord will be saved. The Lord will hear those who cry to him. And story after story of people calling out to God has proved to be the case. Anything else that you've struck you recently?
2: Well, we had just a marvellous moment yesterday where someone gave their life to Jesus at the end of our service, and which is always wonderful. Yeah. We always give opportunities for people to give their life to Jesus, and by the grace of God, we've seen quite a few people become Christians, but never in that moment.
1: Right.
2: And yesterday, I just thought, oh, you haven't done this for a while. You've got to do it again. Yeah. But yesterday, I preached on the moment where the guy reaches out and touches the Ark of the Covenant and is struck dead. It appears twice in the Old Testament. Sure. It's not like, I mean, I tried to share the goodness of Jesus in it, and I believe there's a really powerful, but it's not like classic seeker-friendly.
1: No.
2: But then somebody gave their life to Jesus.
1: Yeah.
2: And somebody that was really, really, like, life has dealt them a set of cards that means that they've been very, very far from the church.
1: Yeah, sure.
2: So I was just really blown over by the goodness of God in all of that. That was a big encouragement. Another encouraging thing on Good Friday, we were on a walk of witness through the town where we worship with other local churches, got talking to this guy, teenager, started going to another lovely church in the area, quite different to us, much more formal than what we are. So I was asking him his story, and he was telling me about how he became a Christian just because he had this desire in his heart to go to church. Yeah. And so no one in his family was a Christian, so he started going to church, become a Christian, started a Bible study in the local secondary school where he's still a student, and all really because of the work of the Spirit in his heart.
1: Yeah,
2: Spirit gave him a desire to start going to church. He found Jesus. He's now trying to help other people find Jesus, carrying the cross through town on Good Friday.
1: Amazing. I mean, we had a couple of weeks ago Ellis Norton from Ivybridge Youth of Christ as a guest, and again, you know, he was telling us how, you know, he didn't say this in the recording, but I know from, you know, knowing Ellis for some time that. Getting back into kind of schools for schools ministry, particularly post-pandemic, was really tricky at first. But now the Christian Union, I think he was saying when he was online a couple of weeks ago, the Christian Union is now full at the school and they've had to start a second one. Just again, young people wanting to know more about the Lord and wanting to, you know, read the Bible, wanting to encourage one another in their faith. And I said, you know, I think of some of my students here who, you know, 2 or 3 years ago weren't working with the Lord, and now they are, you know, had their lives turned around. They've been perhaps, you know, rescued from a life of drug addiction. They've been, you know, set free from a life that was, you know, headed in a completely other direction. And now they're here at Bible College, learning to study the Bible, being trained for ministry, and have a real passion to, you know, reach, all sorts of parts of the world, let alone this nation, with the message of Jesus that has changed them. And, it's wonderful. It's absolutely wonderful. And, you know, as a Wesleyan, kind of scholar and, you know, passionate Wesleyan theologian, you know, this is all, I love this stuff. John Wesley, you know, got saved himself, or at least he got awakened to his own salvation. And it was that discovery that the love of God and the grace of God was for him that propelled him then, to other people to say, look what I've discovered. And that was the catalyst for the greatest revival this nation has known, where millions of people, came to Christian faith and the course of history was altered, I think, you know,
2: yeah, I mean, Bring on. And that's the God that we follow. And it's stories like that are really helpful because they remind us about what the Lord can do in a society that was very godless at the time.
1: Yes, it was. Yeah.
2: It had an institutional church. It was very poorly attended. And I mean, in the area of the country that I'm in, there's chapels, most of them sadly closed down now and turned into houses in every village.
1: Yeah.
2: And many hamlets have got chapels there. And it's because working people encountered the love of God.
1: That's right.
2: And they sacrificed their time and their wages to build places where they could praise God together. Yeah. And they're visible reminders to me of what it is the Lord can do.
1: Yeah. Let me just tell one other story from kind of different setting, and then we'll close up. But I love hearing these sort of things; they always encourage me so much. But I was on Easter Sunday. I was at a parish church in Bath, and just in the congregation, and they had three people who were renewing their baptism by immersion. And one of the ladies, and it touched me so deeply. I wouldn't want to guess her age, but she was, let's just say it was, I'd be certain that she would be in the later third of her life, just from her appearance. And she spoke about how when she was a young child, she remembered going to Sunday school with her grandmother and, used to have really loved hearing about Jesus and then had completely ignored the church for the rest of her life and had assumed that the church was, you know, was something that wasn't very dusty and dry and largely irrelevant and very judgmental and formal. And she had met the local vicar through some circumstances and gone on an Alpha course, and her faith had just been brought alive. So she was saying it perhaps never really disappeared, but it came alive again. And this lovely older lady shared with real joy and sparkle in her eye the difference that Jesus Christ had made to her life. She was full, you know, she embodied life in the kingdom of God. And it was such a wonderful story and really encouraged my heart that the Lord could bring people from complete darkness into light. That's wonderful. But also the people whose faith has got a bit dusty and dry, or even almost sort of flickered out, he can awaken the flame once again and restore the years that were lost, that the insects have eaten away. He's a good God. He's a good God. Tom, it's been great to talk to you this afternoon. It's been really encouraging to talk about the kingdom of God and how we see it on the move today. Bless you so much for your time. Thank you for what you're doing in Wiltshire. And we pray the Lord's richest blessing on your church and its mission and ministry. Pray that it would help more and more people to discover life in Jesus Christ. Take care. God bless.

0: 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From the Pure 24/7 News Hub, this is Nathan Thomas reporting. This is your weekly news roundup. UK water crisis deepens as MPs lose faith in Southeast Water Board. Trump sees summit in Beijing tackles Iran war and trade. Iran leverages Strait of Hormuz in ceasefire talks. Peru faces chaotic presidential election amid crime and corruption. UK water crisis deepens as MPs lose faith in Southeast Water Board. British MPs have issued a rare vote of no confidence in Southeast Water's chief executive David Hinton and its board, citing repeated failures including major outages affecting thousands of customers. A parliamentary report criticised the company's extraordinarily poor performance and cultural issues. Chris Train, the chair of Southeast Water, resigned immediately, with calls for broader leadership change to protect residents. Trump sees summit in Beijing tackles Iran war and trade. US President Donald Trump met Chinese President Xi Jinping in Beijing this week for important talks covering the Iran conflict, trade, Taiwan, AI, and nuclear issues. The summit, the first face-to-face in months, aims to stabilize ties strained by global energy shocks. Trump highlighted progress on trade deals, while Xi warned of potential clashes over Taiwan. China pledged not to arm Iran and expressed interest in US oil purchases to ease Hormuz reliance. Iran leverages Strait of Hormuz in ceasefire talks. Amid the fragile US-Iran ceasefire, Tehran is using control over the Strait of Hormuz as leverage, proposing reopening the vital shipping route in exchange for concessions without immediate nuclear rollbacks. Recent incidents, including US actions against Iranian vessels and reported attacks, have tested the truce. Both sides report the ceasefire largely holding, but global energy markets remain volatile as negotiations continue via mediators. Peru faces chaotic presidential election amid crime and corruption. Peruvians voted in a crowded field of 35 candidates for their ninth president in a decade, while levels of crime and corruption still raise concerns. A poll on the 12th of April took place amid delays, fraud allegations, and police raids on election officials. Conservative frontrunners like Keiko Fujimori lead early counts as voters seek to break the cycles of instability and rising violence, including surging homicides and extortion linked to organized crime. And in other news, Beatles announced the first official London Museum at rooftop gig site. Fab Four fans are buzzing after Apple Core multimedia conglomerate revealed plans for the Beatles at 3 Savile Row, the band's first official museum in London. Set to open in 2027 at the historic Mayfair building where they recorded Let It Be and staged their famous 1969 rooftop concert, the seven-floor experience will feature never-before-seen archives, a recreated studio, rotating exhibitions, and public rooftop access. Paul McCartney and the team called it a chance to get back to where it all happened. This was the news brought to you by Pure247NewsHub.com.
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2: Well, welcome, folks, to this second hour of today's Coffee Table Theology. You've heard the conversation between myself and Tom Morgan a little earlier on. And in this second hour of the show, this is where we reflect a bit more on the conversation we had and the subject that we have been discussing. And the theme for today is talking about Jesus Christ, his kingdom, there will be no end. Of his kingdom, there will be no end. And it's interesting that I was just thinking about the sense of kingdom, and straight away you kind of think of royalty and think of citizenship and think of our own royal family. And as I think about the idea that Jesus' kingdom will never end, I remember thinking that the late Queen, and somebody who, for many of us listening, her reign and legacy was enduring and stretched over the decades, and for many of us throughout all of our lives, to the point that she died. In fact, in many ways, it felt a bit like the Queen would go on forever. But of course, sadly, she did not, despite the fact that she had a remarkable reign and left a remarkable legacy and continued to live up to the exacting sort of moral high standards of the day. Perhaps the most watched and photographed person of all time, she remained faithful and committed to a long and enduring reign. But because she sadly died some 3.5 years ago, her reign is over and her kingdom is ended and her throne has been passed on to the king. And in due course, of course, we hope that this is in many years to come, but in due course, his reign will come to an end and he too will pass on the throne and the crown to somebody else. And, you know, a moment of change will happen. So even though the Queen's, reign was remarkable, and even though it was, long-lasting, 70 great years, people might say, it is temporary. And it is a reminder of the temporariness of human existence. We are but a our lives, even the longest of lives, even the most significant of lives, are but a dot on the page of eternity. We are temporary. We are, as the psalmist says, like the flowers of the field. The wind blows over it and it is gone, and its place knows it no more. Psalm 103. And so, firstly, when we think about Jesus, who reigns and who rules over all, we're reminded of the huge contrast then between his kingdom, which is eternal and goes on forever and ever and ever, and our lives and our empires, our earthly kingdoms, our earthly legacies, which are, despite however significant they be, fleetingly brief. And so that calls to mind our mortality somewhat, doesn't it? It calls to mind all that we are not in comparison to all that Jesus is. And it causes us to reflect then on the significance of our lives. Causes us, I think, to reflect upon the opportunities we have to make a difference. And it calls upon us to reflect on how we are going to take hold of the open doors that we have to impact other people's lives and to leave a lasting legacy ourselves that is for their good and for their benefit.

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1: Well, welcome back, folks, to today's Coffee Table Theology. This is part two of the show where I reflect on the conversation that I had in the first hour. And today's guest was Tom Morgan, friend of mine and former guest on the show. We were talking about the enduring kingdom of Jesus. And when the angel Gabriel comes to Mary and speaks of Jesus and speaks of his greatness and his majesty, the angel tells Mary that he will be great, he'll be son of the Most High, and his kingdom will know no end. He speaks of greatness and speaks of brilliance as it pertains to Jesus. I wonder how you would define greatness. What is it that makes somebody great? Is it, you know, the is it longevity, for instance, that somebody has to be at the top of their game or doing something significant for a long period of time? Is it commitment, that people stay in position and live up to their promises and live with integrity? Is it purity that qualifies one as great, that they're found not to have moral bankruptcy, but to live their front stage life is joined up with their backstage life? Is it wisdom? Is it compassion? Is it diligence or faithfulness? Is it brilliant skill? What is it that makes somebody great? Well, the angel Gabriel, when speaking of the enduring nature of Jesus, he'll be son of the Most High and his kingdom will know no end, says that he will be greater than the greatest of any earthly monarch or any earthly power or position. He is the greatest of all. He is the Lord of Lords and the King of Kings. He will reign on David's throne forever. He is perfect in love, in power, and purity. Whenever as a church minister, I celebrated dozens, maybe hundreds of funerals. And with every death of a Christian person, yes, it's right to honour a life that is well lived. But we should be looking past the one who is deceased to the God that they serve. And in the coming of Jesus, announced by the angel to Mary, present in her womb, we see all the fullness of the deity. We see all of God's attributes coming to earth in a human being. In Jesus, we see perfect compassion. Jesus is the greatest that there has ever been. And so, however great somebody might be, and however much acclaim that they might receive, there is one who is greater still. The Bible says that before, at the name of Jesus, every knee will bow and every tongue will confess that Jesus Christ is Lord, to the glory of God the Father. He is the greatest. And one day, every knee will bow before him. Every throne will be cast down. Every heart will be bowed low in honor of this King, Son of the Most High God, whose kingdom will reign forever.

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1: Well, welcome back, folks, to this second hour of Coffee Table Theology. This is the second hour of the show where I reflect on the conversation I had in the first hour, and today I had it with my friend and guest on the show, Tom Morgan. Just amidst the reflections, I thought I'd read to you a fairly long quote attributed to Napoleon. Napoleon, when he was reflecting on his life on the in exile on St. Helena, Napoleon, of course, who had been at the great height of military power and had an extensive empire, he said this when thinking about Jesus Christ. So Alexander, Caesar, Charlemagne, myself have founded great empires, but upon what did these creations of our genius depend? Upon force. Jesus alone founded his empire upon love. And so to this very day, millions will die for him. I think I understand something of human nature, and I tell you, all these were men, and I am a man. Nothing else is like him. Jesus Christ was more than a man. I have inspired multitudes with such an enthusiastic devotion that they would have died for me. But to do this, it was necessary that I should be visibly present with the electric influence of my looks, my words, my voice. It's a humble man, Napoleon, isn't he? When I saw men and spoke to them, I lighted up the flame of self-devotion in their hearts. Christ alone has succeeded in so raising the mind of man towards the unseen that it becomes insensible to the barriers of time and space. Across a chasm of 1800 years, Jesus Christ makes a demand which is beyond all others difficult to satisfy. He asks for that which a philosopher may often seek in vain at the hands of his friends, or a father of his children, or a bride of her spouse, or a man of his brother. He asks for the human heart. He will have it entirely to himself. He demands it unconditionally, and forthwith his demand is granted. Wonderful. In defiance of time and space, the soul of man, with all its powers and faculties, becomes an annexation to the empire of Christ. All who sincerely believe in him experience that remarkable supernatural love toward him. This phenomenon is unaccountable. It is altogether beyond the scope of man's creative powers. Time, the great destroyer, is powerless to extinguish this sacred flame. Time can neither exhaust its strength nor put a limit to its range. This is it which strikes me most. I have often thought of it.

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1: Hi, I'm Ayla. 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
1: Well, welcome back to today's Coffee Table Theology. This is the last part of today's show, where I've reflected in this second hour on the conversation I had in the first hour of today's show with my friend and regular contributor, Tom Morgan. And we've been talking about the enduring kingdom of Jesus. His kingdom has no end. And I think one of the things that that encourages us about that belief is that however bad it gets, his kingdom endures. I mean, we live in turbulent times. We're unsure of what might happen sometimes from one day to the next, depending on the whims of political leaders and how they decide to enact policy or martial troops or firepower, etc. But however tough things get, the kingdom of Jesus will know no end. That can give us great encouragement. I often, from my former life as a Methodist minister, every now and again we'd go to the kind of regional formal meetings of the Methodist Church. That would be the what we'd call the district synod, and we'd hear of churches perhaps that have been going for 150 years or so that were closing. And of course, that was in many ways that was sad and brought up a period of sadness. But it is not the end. And just because a particular, you know, church may have closed or a particular ministry has come to an end, yes, we could be sad, but the kingdom of God will never be snuffed out. God's people are resurrection people. And so we don't fear death, because the kingdom of the Lord Jesus lasts beyond and through death. And furthermore, even when we are discouraged, the kingdom is always marching on and progressing. Somewhere, even if it's another corner of the globe, the kingdom of God endures, and it is on the increase. And the return of Jesus, the coming of Jesus with his glorious kingdom in completion, is closer now than it was just a moment ago. It's closer now than it was when he began listening to this show earlier on today. Even, you know, Tom and I were talking about things within our own orbit where we've heard and discovered people putting their lives in the hands of Jesus Christ, and, you know, people being baptized, people coming to faith. And it reminds us that the kingdom of God is advancing. And however, you know, tricky things get, or however unstable things get, nothing in all creation can shift Jesus Christ from his eternal throne. And from that throne, he rules and reigns over all forevermore. And so however we might look to political leadership or monarchs and rulers in this life, we are to look beyond them even more to the one who is King of all kings and Lord of lords, the one who reigns over all, the one who holds the times and the seasons, and the one who holds even the very nations in the palm of his hand. Jesus Christ reigns for all eternity. Jesus Christ rules over all for all eternity. And because those things are true, we are convinced and we believe that his kingdom will have no end.

right if you saw me crying? And would you save my soul tonight?

Well, thanks so much for joining us on today's Coffee Table Theology. It's been great to have you with us. We're now taking our break for a few months from our regular weekly broadcast, but we hope to be back in due course with some more content, which I hope will help you to think theologically and make sense of faith, life, and the universe all through a Christian lens. Wish you every blessing in the meantime.

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1: From the Pure 24/7 News Hub, this is Nathan Thomas reporting. This is your weekly news roundup. UK water crisis deepens as MPs lose faith in Southeast Water Board. Trump sees summit in Beijing tackles Iran war and trade. Iran leverages Strait of Hormuz in ceasefire talks. Peru faces chaotic presidential election amid crime and corruption. UK water crisis deepens as MPs lose faith in Southeast Water Board. British MPs have issued a rare vote of no confidence in Southeast Water's chief executive David Hinton and its board, citing repeated failures including major outages affecting thousands of customers. A parliamentary report criticised the company's extraordinarily poor performance and cultural issues. Chris Train, the chair of Southeast Water, resigned immediately, with calls for broader leadership change to protect residents. Trump sees summit in Beijing tackles Iran war and trade. US President Donald Trump met Chinese President Xi Jinping in Beijing this week for important talks covering the Iran conflict, trade, Taiwan, AI, and nuclear issues. The summit, the first face-to-face in months, aims to stabilize ties strained by global energy shocks. Trump highlighted progress on trade deals, while Xi warned of potential clashes over Taiwan. China pledged not to arm Iran and expressed interest in US oil purchases to ease Hormuz reliance. Iran leverages Strait of Hormuz in ceasefire talks. Amid the fragile US-Iran ceasefire, Tehran is using control over the Strait of Hormuz as leverage, proposing reopening the vital shipping route in exchange for concessions without immediate nuclear rollbacks. Recent incidents, including US actions against Iranian vessels and reported attacks, have tested the truce. Both sides report the ceasefire largely holding, but global energy markets remain volatile as negotiations continue via mediators. Peru faces chaotic presidential election amid crime and corruption. Peruvians voted in a crowded field of 35 candidates for their ninth president in a decade, while levels of crime and corruption still raise concerns. A poll on the 12th of April took place amid delays, fraud allegations, and police raids on election officials. Conservative frontrunners like Keiko Fujimori lead early counts as voters seek to break the cycles of instability and rising violence, including surging homicides and extortion linked to organized crime. And in other news, Beatles announced the first official London Museum at rooftop gig site. Fab Four fans are buzzing after Apple Core multimedia conglomerate revealed plans for the Beatles at 3 Savile Row, the band's first official museum in London. Set to open in 2027 at the historic Mayfair building where they recorded Let It Be and staged their famous 1969 rooftop concert, the seven-floor experience will feature never-before-seen archives, a recreated studio, rotating exhibitions, and public rooftop access. Paul McCartney and the team called it a chance to get back to where it all happened. This was the news brought to you by pure247newshub.com.
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3: We are taking over your airwaves in 3, 2, 1. 1, 1, 1. 1, 1, 1, 1.

We are family and we absolutely are. Hello from Andy B and Jojo. This is Family Focus. You're very, very welcome to join us. We will be here for the next 3 hours to keep you company before the endurance team do their thing. Thank you to Gareth Hinks for Coffee Table Theology. He'll be taking a break for a little while. Hopefully, God willing, we'll have him back on later in the year, maybe next year. But hey, for now, it's us two. Sorry about that.

0: I was just about to introduce Jojo to you, but the wind's just started blowing through the windows that we opened to make the studio nice and fresh. The curtains were flapping quite loud. So anyway, Joe's just sitting down. As quite your mic's off now, dear. It's fine. You can sit down without fear. Yes, we opened the windows because it was a bit, not stuffy, it wasn't hot. It was just a little bit on the, we need some fresh air side of things. So you did. And then the windows were open wide and then the wind wasn't blowing and now it was.
1: things that happen, in the studio.
0: You have no idea the stresses in the studio. It is unbelievable.
1: Hello and welcome to Family Focus with Jojo and Andy B. Glad you could join us. We've got a great show, as usual, coming ahead. Are we going to do our dynamic duo? Because we could. Was it last week I couldn't do it? Wasn't it? Because you weren't here. Was it last week?
0: Well, Peter could have done it.
1: No, it didn't feel right without you. He said he couldn't play it without you.
0: Oh, fair enough.
1: We're the dynamic duo.
0: Well, that's true.

0: I do like the tunes.
1: Yay. So it's good to have you back.
0: Thank you.
1: You know,
0: where was I?
1: Wasn't it last week? Yes,
0: no, last week I was driving to that there smelly London town.
1: Oh, you had a good time.
0: Oh, wrong button. It's not quite as smelly as it used to be. All the smoke's gone.
1: What do you mean? What are you talking about?
0: Well, it used to be smoky London. That was the thing.
1: Was it? Yeah. When? What, back
0: now
1: in
0: you've got
1: 1920s?
0: Weird sounding EVs instead.
1: What, in 1920s or something?
0: Yeah, back when we used to go, you know.
1: Yeah.
0: Back in the day.
1: Oh, well, you had a good time, didn't you?
0: It was a brilliant song. We'll tell you more about that. We will. Yes. It was really good.
1: So coming up in this show, we'll have our usual banter, fun and you know, general silliness. Yes. Obviously at 4, we'll go, we are live obviously now here on the radio, but we'll also do YouTube and Facebook.
0: Yes.
1: Which is very exciting. And we do the high-low game and we do news. And I've just found some really interesting stuff. You know, sometimes I look at it and go, ooh, I might better stretch one, maybe two stories. But I can't choose. There's that many cool things happening. It's a good news day or week or whatever.
0: Oh, brilliant.
1: Yeah.
0: Now, my voice is better this week. Yeah. Usually at the start of my show, we've had the wind around us and we live basically in a farm. So you end up with all the pollen from the grain bins and all that. That's in the air. And they're loading the trucks during the week and it makes it a little bit difficult. So by Sunday, my voice is... I need a rest.
1: Yeah.
0: Not because of talking so much as pollen in the air. By the way, you're having an allergic reaction to the breathing air stuff. Just saying. Today's not so bad.
1: Mm.
0: We've got rapeseed, which is glorious. I'm going to walk down to the bottom of the garden later and actually stand in the rapeseed so I can sniff and sneeze amongst the flowers rather than wondering why.
1: Yeah, don't do it before your show.
0: No.
1: After your show, yeah.
0: Always. Now, Adam Holtz is still not on the show because we can't get PluggedIn.com here in the UK. I'm just checking once more because...
1: Oh, just double check.
0: We've been working on it and they're hoping for a fix, but at the moment we can't get to Plugged In. So we sort of said, well, isn't it pointless saying, here the reviews, go and check them out if you can't...
1: We are feeling quite lost without them, you know.
0: I miss some new films. I miss my weekly chat with him.
1: I know.
0: But...
1: We will soldier on and, you know... Yeah, I don't know what to say about that. There's no more can we say.
0: And we've got some changes afoot. So today, coffee time with theology between 1 and 3 with Gareth Higgs from Moorlands College. He's stepping down for a little bit. He's got some stuff going on, so he's going to deal with all that, which is fine. So hopefully he'll be back. My guess is it's not going to be until next year,
1: yeah,
0: if I'm honest, because we've got lots of stuff when he was thinking he could come back, and it's probably not going to happen then. So, God willing, next year, maybe.
1: I don't know what I'm doing tomorrow, let alone next year or in 3 months'
0: time. We like to plan ahead, you see.
1: Oh, we do.
0: It's important. So with all that said, endurance is 6 to 8 on a Sunday. Today is the last day for endurance. On a Sunday between 6 and 8, because next Sunday it's between 1 and 3.
1: Oh, exciting.
0: So rather than us passing to them, they'll be passing to us.
1: Oh, no. What will we do? I don't know. We'll have to change everything.
0: I know. Well, it means my seat won't be cold. Because Gareth doesn't do it in this studio. He works from where he is.
1: His own studio.
0: Yes. So the chair will be warm. The computers will be switched on. We won't have to do that.
1: Who is going to be the first to say, and next is endurance? Then we'll go,
0: you.
1: It'll be me. You reckon it'll be
0: me? I would never make that mistake.
1: I think you will.
0: Probably. Last week I was in that there, London town with Nathan. We will talk more about that in a little while. Now, someone got in touch on WhatsApp. I don't know your name because you didn't tell me. You just said you're praying for your dear wife. Well, I've just prayed for your dear wife as well. If you want, let me know your name. We'll pray for you specifically. But hey, we'll do that. That's fine. Not a problem. Downstairs, we have another room of the building where the three other lads who are here today, Stephen, Nathan and Peter, they are sorting out a pre-stand warm-up.
1: Ooh.
0: Because Friday this coming week, Friday, Saturday, we'll be at Cliff College in the Peak District. The Peak District is beautiful.
1: It is.
0: It is so stunning.
1: Oh, it's beautiful.
0: We'll be there for Cliff Fest, which is a very, very old festival held on the Bible College campus. And we'll be there Friday, Saturday. And to do that, we've got a 3-meter stand. So we're doing some live radio interviews, all that kind of jazz, plus the stand with some magazines, festival special prices,
1: ooh,
0: just saying. So to do that, we do a mock-up of the stand. So we've got masking tape on the room floor, mark that out. Stephen's, well, it was sort of straight. It curves in the middle. It's a straight line with a bit of a bend.
1: Yeah.
0: It's okay. So we have to set it up, get the chairs right. Is it going to work within this space? We know it's 3 by 2 meters because we can't do it any less than that. But will it fit? Is it going to physically? Yes, it will.
1: Yeah,
0: so now we have to make it fit. And it's a lot of work. And we love it.
1: I get all that. But what you have to anti-wobble stuff as well, because you're going to be outside, aren't you?
0: Yes.
1: But you weren't outside. You were testing it inside. And it still had a bit of a wobble on one of the pieces of equipment, which is, well not funny, but kind of strange.
0: We've got a couple of music stands, quite big ones. And we use them. They're very large ones made of steel. We use them to put a laptop on or a mixing desk. And they're great for that. It's a flat surface at the end of the day on a stand. Perfect. But we discovered that one of them is actually bent. The flat surface is not flat. Maybe Stephen fixed it.
1: Can I do a bit of a promotion here?
0: Because
1: to fix that problem, you needed a coaster. And sell coasters. So if you have a wobble problem, why not get yourself a Pure 24/7 Radio coaster?
0: Yes. We are fixing the world one coaster at a time. Yeah. Quite frankly, is what we're doing.
1: Brilliant. Head over to pure247radio.org and get your coaster there. They are really cool.
0: We'll be having four of them on the stand.
1: Yes.
0: Basically, because that's how it's going to work.
1: Anti-wobble material.
0: Anti-wobble material, yes.
1: And you could put your tea on it. Use it as an actual coaster.
0: Well, I'm not going to, because there's a laptop computer sitting on top of it. That would be questionably foolish. I
1: actually have my glass of water on a Pure 24/7 Radio coaster, and life seems better that way.
0: I have an RAF one.
1: Oh, interesting.
0: Specifically an RAF museum, which we bought a long time ago. I've also got a homemade one.
1: Yeah.
0: Made with plastic and a glue gun.
1: Tell us all about your coaster. What coaster do you have? Everyone has a coaster. Who doesn't have a coaster?
0: No, but if you haven't got a Pure Radio one, what?
1: You do need one. I think if you haven't got one, you're missing one, you need it.
0: Your life is incomplete, quite frankly. you need to have the Pure Radio coaster. They're dead good value.
1: Do you think we should play some music?
0: No, it's fine. We just ramble along. Because
1: we could talk and ramble for quite some time.
0: Well, it's my speciality.
1: We've got a great song coming up, haven't we, that will really oomph things up.
0: Oomph.
1: Oomph. Oh, you know.
0: Vava oomph. Yes. Right. There you go. It's going to be Sheryl Crow. Now, we used to start this show has started with the various show starters across, well, it's years and years. Mm. It's more than the 3 years we've been doing it. It was before that, probably about 5 or 6 years earlier since this began. And there's always music associated with this particular event, spectacular event. So we started with Toby Mac, Eye On It. That began our show and we started this particular station in 2023.
1: Yeah.
0: We've had, what else we've had? No,
1: I have forgotten.
0: Wasn't it All Right Now?
1: Oh, we could have been Free, yes. Okay.
0: We've had other ones. We've had All I Want to Do by Sheryl Crow, which I'm going to play in a moment.
1: Yes.
0: That began our show prior to the new one, which is We Are Family by Sister Sledge.
1: Mm.
0: You see, we like to mix things up a little bit.
1: Oh, yes.
0: There is one little failing on that one.
1: What's that?
0: Well, it's sort of a stress point. Is when you're listening, okay, and a piece of music comes on. Oh, that's good music, that.
1: Yeah.
0: When we hear Toby Mac, Eye On It, all of a sudden, we go running towards the station thinking,
1: we're late
0: our show's just starting. Even if it's a Wednesday afternoon or a Thursday midnight, it's like, oh, we're supposed to be on air.
1: You can have ringtones like that, can't you? You can choose a piece of music becomes a ringtone and you think someone's ringing you.
0: Yeah. I'm playing the wrong thing there.
1: That's dear, never mind. Carry on.
0: We'll just let that finish.
1: La, la, la.
0: That was me talking over Stephen D. That's fine. That's what I was trying to do. So yeah, All I Want to Do, Sheryl Crow, our previous show starter for this one. Let us know your highs and lows for the high-low game from After Five. You can let us know now. Apart from that, hello.
2: This is LA. All I want to do is have a little fun before I die. There's a man next to me, I don't know.
0: The high-low game from four.
1: Yes.
0: Well, in my defense, I do a 4-7 show every day.
1: Yeah.
0: And the stuff that I do with other people starts from five as a rule.
1: Okay.
0: So this show is 3-6. My show was 3-6. We moved it back an hour, 4-7. So in my brain, 5 o'clock is still the thing, the time that other stuff happens.
1: Okay. Mm-hmm.
0: And I'm sticking to that story. Mm-hmm. It's not incompetence, just intoxicated with joy and happiness.
1: Oh, yeah.
0: Yeah.

0: like a little shot of espresso. Pure 24/7 radio will always pick you up.
1: This is Andy B and Jojo on the Family Focus Show. We've been doing this since September 2023, don't you know? And it's good fun. This is my highlight every single week, and I was absolutely gutted, despite the good reasons why, but I couldn't do the show last week because I was in the car driving to London and some fun with tube trains. But it means I couldn't do the show.
2: No.
1: And I was genuinely gutted because it's honestly, this is the highlight of my week. I get to work with you.
2: Yeah, we have fun. Week. And that's what that song was about, wasn't it? We like to have fun. And that is the essence of Family Focus here on Pure 24/7 Radio from 3 fun. Till 6. Fun.
1: Fun is a good thing.
2: Yeah. So it's coming up to 3:30. We've got half an hour before we go to our high-low game. So do get in touch with your highs and lows from the week. We'd love to hear.
1: And what we mean is, what's the lowest point and the highest point? Mm. You haven't got to be overly honest. Okay, just what's the best bit and the worst bit of the last week
2: that you can share with the world?
1: PG rated.
2: Hello at pure247radio.org is the email. I love going through the app. I find that real easy. And also you can get us through the socials as well. WhatsApp particularly easy as well.
1: Yep. I've just had a notification that came in and disappeared. Ah. Trying to read it. It's very annoying.
2: Okay.
1: Why is it gone?
2: So we have got great music coming up. Obviously, Pure Choice, No Bad Language. Very excitingly, we've got lots coming up in the week, and we'll tell you more about that. There's going to be a bit of a swap around with Endurance, but today is exactly the same. Endurance will follow us from 6 till 8, where faith and fitness meet. But we have, it's lots of Fs. Fun, fitness,
1: frivolity.
2: Oh, I like that word. Oh, that's a good spell check, isn't it? Keep coming up with words. Hey, I had a really good word for the weekend wind down show. So Peter stepped in for Nathan so he could get some work done. And my word was higgledy piggledy. Woohoo! That's a big word, isn't it? That's how I felt for the week. It was given it. I think I'll go for topsy turvy next week.
1: I found the thing that popped up. It was Dan Rouse. I love this little picture we put together. So he's doing Friday Pure Brunch.
2: Oh, yeah.
1: Okay, we'll explain why all that's about. So Friday, basically, we are going to Cliff Festive College in the Peak District. So we've shifted some of the shows around so we can do what we've got to do. Dan Rouse, of course, faithfully, every Tuesday does Pure Brunch sometimes, unless he doesn't, like this week. So there's a photo from him, basically, where he's got his Tuesday Pure Brunch, and he's crossed out Tuesday and written Friday. It made me chuckle. Oh,
2: brilliant. Absolutely brilliant.
1: That was funny. Right. Yes. I've lost my thing.
2: You've lost the screen. Where are we? Who are we? This is Family Focus. It's Jojo and Andy B.
1: Yes, but here's the thing, darling.
2: Yeah?
1: Ain't no stopping us now.

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2: I was about 5k off the coast paddling, and I was watching this storm on the land, and it literally hit a mountain. Rather just going over the top of it, just turned and just came straight at me. You can't stay on the board in that instance, so I literally am jumping off the back of the board. I've got everything tethered down on the board, and I'm just holding on to the back of the board.
3: As I walked in, there was a fight going on the floor. There was a police sergeant sailing over the desk to help with restraining somebody. And the doors were clanging shut, all the big metal gates, and there were alarms going off and radios. And I felt this most enormous peace come over me because I realised that this is where God wanted me to spend my career behind bars.
4: It was like a baptism of fire, and it was like the most socially deprived council wards in Britain. And then we were going into schools, and then kids were coming to the gigs, but then knocking on my door at night, and I was out there playing football to 11:30 p.m. at night, 12 o'clock, feeding kids, running youth clubs.
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0: Is it?
1: You know, you're counting down, and I thought, that's all right, I've got a minute yet.
0: Really?
1: Yeah.
0: I was sitting there going, we've got 2 seconds.
1: Completely the wrong part of the show. But then nobody would have noticed.
0: Oh, no, well, you could have just carried on, couldn't you? Yeah.
1: But I like honesty.
0: You do, don't you?
1: I really do. Right, hello, welcome to you. How are you doing today? You can get in touch with us at any point you wish with any of the presenters. Actually, it's very simple. One email address, one WhatsApp, all the socials.
0: Wow.
1: Super simple. 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That is the email address. There is also WhatsApp.
0: Come on, brain. If we work as a team.
1: If we work as a team, we can do this. Yeah, that'll be...
0: I don't know what you're trying to say. I've lost your train of thought.
1: There's
0: too.
1: A WhatsApp.
0: WhatsApp.
1: Well, how do you get in touch with WhatsApp?
0: Oh, you just go to the big green box at the bottom of our website.
1: That'll be it.
0: Yes. Yeah. It's all very simple. Absolutely. I love the way you put that forward and it's simple.
1: So simple, I got completely confused.
0: Oh, this is family focused.
1: Something popped up on my right-hand monitor, which is irrelevant, which I just cleared, but it's just... Okay.
0: Okay. You've been distracted, are you?
1: Yeah.
0: Do you know what?
1: Easily distracted.
0: I'm distracted. Popped up. I've got, you know, like that joke. Oh, I know this, like the back of my hand. I've got something on the back of my hand that looks weird. It's just like a red mark. And I thought maybe it was pen or something. I think it's a swing ball injury, you know?
1: Would not surprise
0: dangerous,
1: me.
0: Dangerous, that game. I can't believe we, you know, how hard it goes.
1: In fairness to the game swing ball, it's not that dangerous a game. It can be that dangerous a game, just like cotton wool. You know,
0: you can get football on it, can't you? You can get a ball on a string and you kick it, and that's, I mean, it saves you having to go and get the ball or find it from, excuse me, neighbour, can I have my ball back, sort of thing. And I think it's absolutely a fantastic invention, isn't it? Because how many times you're scrambling around in the grass trying to find your tennis ball, whatever kind of ball you're playing with it. But it's great. It's on a string. It can't go wrong. Well, it does.
1: Well, it shouldn't go wrong. It's not that complicated, but we do
0: not really
1: tend to hit it.
0: Ah, yes. But we've been having fun with that, and the weather's allowed us to do that because it hasn't rained today as yet. It rained last night, I hear.
1: Is it going to rain?
0: I don't know. But the funny thing is, I keep seeing all these bits of mud coming off my shoes in the house, and I'm thinking, oh, who's bringing that mud in? And it was me from playing swing ball outside.
1: Yes, I picked up some and handed it to Peter saying, here you are, Peter. There's some mud in a particular shape.
0: Oh.
1: If you can find the right shoe, there's a little bit of mud that's missing off this perfect imprint. That'll match the indentation on the shoe.
0: It's like forensics, isn't it? Forensic science.
1: So it should be raining, apparently.
0: Oh, right.
1: There's a 75% to 80% plus chance of rain.
0: We usually get 2% and it's raining, but it's like not raining. So that's crazy.
1: And this is why the UK British weather system is so wonderfully exciting.
0: Yes.
1: Because you can get these turbulent skies.
0: Oh, brilliant.

0: I thought we could have a few rainy songs.
1: Okay.
0: In light of the rain that you just had. So we had Lauren Daigle with Turbulent Skies. That was already there. And then we had Travis. I switched it out for this one. Why Does It Always Rain on Me? And Who's Gonna Stop the Rain by Anastasia. Because it's not raining, but it should be, but it isn't. So it's fine.

0: do you know what? We've been talking about what we don't have. We don't have rain and we don't have Adam from Plugged In. But what we do have coming up is the phrase of the week and the Crowbokin. I'm very excited about the phrase of the week. It's actually got some really great history and I think you're going to love it. You're going to give it a total ding. Ding, ding, ding, ding, ding, ding. Crazy.
1: I think that's for me to decide. Once we get there.
0: I'm getting in with the judge.
1: Was that everything?
0: Well, obviously we turn it up to 11 at 5:30, which is great. And of course, we've got the high-low game coming.

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1: What did you say?
2: Do you want to do your Pure Brunch buddy thing?
1: Oh, what tomorrow? What do you mean? Well, it's Pure Brunch Katie Mack tomorrow.
2: I thought it was a really slick link.
1: No, I'm sorry. Didn't quite catch what you're doing.
2: You know.
1: Carry on, as you were.
2: Anyway, Katie Mack, which is Pure Brunch buddy to Jojo and Dan Rouse, and the new presenter coming soon. She'll be on in the morning from 10 till 12 as ever. Pure Brunch with Katie Mack is always good fun. I nicked one of her features.
1: Oh,
2: which
1: yeah.
2: I think was, well, no, I was inspired by, not nicked, because that would be permanently depriving. I took her idea of playing the start and end same artist the other day. Cool. It was quite good fun.
1: Yeah, it is, actually.
2: Not doing it every day, because that's her thing.
1: Yes.
2: Anyway, right, more music, and we'll be live after 5 after the news. By live, I mean, we're live on the radio. I mean live on Facebook and YouTube.
1: At 4.
2: In addition to at 4. Oh, do you know? From 4 p.m, we'll be live on Facebook, YouTube, as well as the radio like we are now. From 5 o'clock, we will still be live on the radio, but not Facebook and YouTube, doing the rest of the show like we normally do from 5. Is that simple?
1: Yes.
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1: From the Pure 24/7 News Hub, this is Nathan Thomas reporting. This is your weekly news roundup. UK water crisis deepens as MPs lose faith in Southeast Water Board. Trump sees summit in Beijing tackles Iran war and trade. Iran leverages Strait of Hormuz in ceasefire talks. Peru faces chaotic presidential election amid crime and corruption. UK water crisis deepens as MPs lose faith in Southeast Water Board. British MPs have issued a rare vote of no confidence in Southeast Water's chief executive David Hinton and its board, citing repeated failures including major outages affecting thousands of customers. A parliamentary report criticised the company's extraordinarily poor performance and cultural issues. Chris Train, the chair of Southeast Water, resigned immediately, with calls for broader leadership change to protect residents. Trump sees summit in Beijing tackles Iran war and trade. US President Donald Trump met Chinese President Xi Jinping in Beijing this week for important talks covering the Iran conflict, trade, Taiwan, AI, and nuclear issues. The summit, the first face-to-face in months, aims to stabilize ties strained by global energy shocks. Trump highlighted progress on trade deals, while Xi warned of potential clashes over Taiwan. China pledged not to arm Iran and expressed interest in US oil purchases to ease Hormuz reliance. Iran leverages Strait of Hormuz in ceasefire talks. Amid the fragile US-Iran ceasefire, Tehran is using control over the Strait of Hormuz as leverage, proposing reopening the vital shipping route in exchange for concessions without immediate nuclear rollbacks. Recent incidents, including US actions against Iranian vessels and reported attacks, have tested the truce. Both sides report the ceasefire largely holding, but global energy markets remain volatile as negotiations continue via mediators. Peru faces chaotic presidential election amid crime and corruption. Peruvians voted in a crowded field of 35 candidates for their ninth president in a decade, while levels of crime and corruption still raise concerns. A poll on the 12th of April took place amid delays, fraud allegations, and police raids on election officials. Conservative frontrunners like Keiko Fujimori lead early counts as voters seek to break the cycles of instability and rising violence, including surging homicides and extortion linked to organized crime. And in other news, Beatles announced the first official London Museum at rooftop gig site. Fab Four fans are buzzing after Apple Core multimedia conglomerate revealed plans for the Beatles at 3 Savile Row, the band's first official museum in London. Set to open in 2027 at the historic Mayfair building where they recorded Let It Be and staged their famous 1969 rooftop concert, the 7-floor experience will feature never-before-seen archives, a recreated studio, rotating exhibitions, and public rooftop access. Paul McCartney and the team called it a chance to get back to where it all happened. This was the news brought to you by pure247newshub.com.
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0: I'm going to crack on.
1: Are you?
0: If that's all right.
1: Go on then.
0: Right, so Andy B and Jojo here for Family Focus is the show. The Get Your Home show is my show. You do the Jojo show no more, but you do do Pure Brunch Tuesday 70s show on Family Focus.
1: The Pure Brunch, yeah.
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1: Wednesday,
0: you do 70s
1: Thursday.
0: Show on a Tuesday.
1: Yeah, and I usually do Wednesday, Thursday, but it is Tuesday this week, to be fair on you. And it was very confusing, isn't it? Do you know what time is it? Is it 5 or is it 4, Andy?
0: It's after 4.
1: Most weeks you're absolutely fine, but I don't know about this. I mean, maybe it's because you've had a weekend off, like you weren't here last week and it's all gone to pot.
0: You say that, but we worked our day off yesterday catching up with a magazine, which is still not quite where it needs to be. Magazine goes to print on Thursday, so this is our intense magazine focused section of the month. So that's fine.
1: Do you know, we were talking about coasters and how you were setting everything up ready for the Cliff Fest this Friday coming. Shall I hold up some coasters? I know it's no good on radio, but we can describe it. Or you can head over to pure247radio.org and you can see it for yourself. So this is the new, if you tell me, am I in the right position here?
0: Hang on, I'll go to camera 2, which is you.
1: Yeah.
0: If you go towards the camera.
1: Oh, no, this is going to be really hard.
0: Or even better, can you hold up against that one?
1: Oh, there you go.
0: Not that you can do it very easily. Come back a bit. That way. And back a bit, and then you need to angle it a bit more.
1: That's rubbish, that is. Can't I just do this one?
0: No, I'll do it because I can see it here.
1: All right, then.
0: Right, I'll put it.
1: That makes sense. You can see and I can't. So that's the one, that's a very new coaster.
0: Well, I've covered your face with it. That's
1: your pure. That works. And then we've got magazine ones, haven't we? So you've got Pure Media, the magazine, which is what Andy was just talking about, how that's being focus time, getting that ready. And then we've got, this is hot off the press, isn't it? It's very, very new. Pure Men's Mag Coaster. Oh, love this one. Cool.
0: We should just do little
1: exciting. The reveal. just for the, obviously, exciting. Radio, the Pure Media, the magazine's got a lovely field of flowers and there's a lovely blue sky and it's just beautiful. And the Men's Mag's got fire on it, hasn't it?
0: Like a fire pit, like barbecue kind of thing.
1: Fire.
0: There you go.
1: And I have got another pure one. I like this one. This is my own, but we do have some of them, don't we, as well? So there you go. If you want to, I've lost my headphones. If you want to prop something up or, you know, anti-wobble something.
0: Oops.
1: They do make a noise when they fall. Or just want to actually put your drinks on a coaster. There you
0: Which
1: go.
0: Is a radical concept, I know.
1: I know, weird, huh? What's this 101 things you can do with a coaster?
0: And one of them is putting a drink on it. So we've got these music stands, which I said I was going to be using at Cliff Fest next week. There's these little tiny rivets, which make no difference if you've got a piece of paper held against them. We're not using it for that particular purpose, which means they're kind of in the way.
1: Why are they designed like that? So you've got a music stand with holes in. Why has it got holes in? Is there a reason for that?
0: Ventilation. Stops the music sheets getting too warm.
1: Really? You've just made that up.
0: Oh, I might have done.
1: Maybe it's just a design thing.
0: It's to prevent the paper from overheating.
1: Yeah, right. Ask a silly question, I suppose.
0: I can't comment.
1: We do have a phrase of the week coming up, but that is not the one. You'll find that I do have phrases, they just come out of me just like that, all random.
0: There's all stuff that comes out of you. Some of it's even funny.
1: So we have been late in asking the presenters to join in with a high-low game. So we might be
0: late. As in, you just sent a message.
1: Yeah,
0: we might be 4:10.
1: We may be sons highs and lows from our presenters this week. So we'll just carry it because actually there's been a lot going on in Pure 24/7 Radio. So there's lots to say about what's gone on. Do you want to start off with your low? Are you ready?
0: No.
1: Are you ready for this? Dum dum dum. No, you're not ready.
0: No.
1: Okay, so I can share my low.
0: I know, but I wasn't ready for us to go quite so aggressively
1: you need to
0: into
1: be ready,
0: it.
1: Ready, man.
0: Well,
1: we talked about this.
0: Yeah, but I ignored you.
1: I wrote it. I only just remembered. Now, I'll tell you what. Shall I share my lows?
0: Go on.
1: Because I've got quite a few, to be honest.
0: Oh, wow.
1: Well, I had a bit of
0: That's upsetting.
1: Well, they're not big things. But I've got lots of good things as well. You see, right, so it balances. So I kind of had a writer's block. I couldn't seem to write my article for the Pure Media, the magazine. And it's just been
0: Did your editor give you a dirty look?
1: Well, I did get some hostilities. But it came.
0: Was that
1: it came to
0: when
1: me.
0: I ticked up for everybody that we hoped would be in, and then
1: except me
0: and Stephen and Nathan.
1: Yeah, well,
0: from the office.
1: They were quicker than me as well.
0: I wasn't going to say that.
1: Yeah, but I have got my writing plan now, so I'm all right. But yeah, that was really annoying. Isn't it annoying when you sit down to do something and you can't do it? Like just something blocks you. And it doesn't have to be writing. It can be anything. Like, you know, we set up and we're like, hey, all gungs ready for gardening. And then it was like pelted down with rain. It's like really frustrating when you've got a plan and that plan is, well, not allowed, or what's the word? Smoted.
0: Disavowed. Prevented.
1: Gone. Big words. So yeah, that was annoying. Do you know what? I know it's a silly little thing, but I put the brown bin out too late and we missed the bin man on Monday. And we've got a new thing, and I think it's right the way through maybe England and Wales, is it, where your brown bin goes on Monday.
0: The bins have changed.
1: Yeah, the
0: across the country, which is just
1: once
0: weird.
1: Instead of once every 2 weeks, it's coming every week. So I'm not bothered because, like, you know, it's back again this week. But I was just really irritated because it's really heavy and I had to wheel it out and wheel it back again for no apparent reason. And I got to do it again now this week. So anywho, that annoyed me slightly. And we did have we were talking about swing ball. We did, it did get broken. Was it today or yesterday?
0: Yesterday. So
1: that was sad because the good thing is we were able to fix it. But it's annoying, isn't it? When things break and you don't have anything to replace it with.
0: So far, you failed to do something that was a bad. You failed to get the bin out of time. That's bad. It's just like...
1: I didn't break the ball. It wasn't my fault.
0: Who was playing swing ball at the time?
1: It wasn't me. It wasn't me.
0: Were you not playing ball at that moment?
1: No, it wasn't me.
0: And you just played?
1: Well, it wasn't me. No comment.
0: Okay.
1: I think that is... Oh, and also, I suppose, having to work on the Saturday. Normally, we have a rest day, but we were unfortunately needing to work a little bit extra. It wasn't that bad, actually, to be fair. We had a bit of fun, and it was okay, but I would like to have put my feet up. Do you know?
0: Yeah.
1: That would have been nice.
0: See, this is the thing. If we don't do it, nobody else does.
1: Well, no.
0: And the magazines have to go out on time because we've got subscribers for both magazines and they want to get their magazine on the first.
1: It was a good reason.
0: It's a very good reason. It was just a bit frustrating. Would prefer not to have had to do that. But hey, a load of stuff happened that we had to deal with and we dealt with that. And then it just pushed everything else back. So then we had to get all the magazines yesterday.
1: The light at the end of the tunnel is a bank holiday. There's a bank holiday coming, isn't there, next weekend? So I'm okay. So those are my sort of low points, but they're nothing like spectacularly low, just silly little niggly things. But if you have enough of them, it can get you down, can't it?
0: It can.
1: So it's good that I'm talking about it.
0: Does. Very much.
1: What about you? Have you thought about your lows now?
0: I think my leg's still annoying. That's like an ongoing grinding low point in the sciatic nerve thing. I upset this when I was ill. Gosh, when was it like?
1: End of January.
0: And I sat on this particular chair and I just didn't want to move. I was so tired. And I thought, this is going to hurt something. And I didn't realize it was going to hurt this.
1: Yeah.
0: But it's really easy to injure your sciatic nerve, which I did. And it just takes forever to come back. There are people who it takes a year or two to come back. I hope it's not going to be that long.
1: Yeah.
0: And the thing is, what's really upsetting is it was healing quite naturally. Normally, you know, 6-12 weeks, it should be fixed. And I was in that bracket. And then I got so annoyed with it, thinking it was a bad muscle initially. Yeah. I know I've said this before, but I'll say again, that I started to stretch it out. And the one thing that you should never, ever, ever do is stretch out your sciatic nerve, because that's really, really ill-advised, I can assure you.
1: Well, you see,
0: you
1: know, you're supposed to do stretches before you go and exercise, and then like stretches to finish. And I'm sure I'm overstretching because I'm making it worse. So I know what you mean about doing stuff to make things worse. Yeah.
0: Yeah. So back when I was driving my first proper real class one job, so I was doing abnormal loads, which was great fun. It was so much fun. But because I was sitting so long, I managed to do my backing, because one of the things about sitting, most chairs are not designed for sitting on.
1: Oh, now I'm going to make sure I sit right now.
0: Okay, I'll explain what I mean in a moment, but it's true. Most seats that you can buy in cars, the dining room chairs, lounges, they're not designed for sitting upon.
1: That's ridiculous, isn't it?
0: I'll explain that in a moment. But so I was doing lots of trucking and I wasn't doing any of the exercises that I would normally do. I was sitting. And what happens is your body then goes into a proper straight L. So basically the leg, obviously the thigh to the knee is straight, right? It's a bone. So it doesn't flex. It doesn't move. The joints do clearly, but the bone doesn't. So there's the bottom part of the L. Okay.
1: Yeah.
0: And then there's a vertical L, which is your spine.
1: Yeah.
0: And most chairs, if you think about it, and this is why chairs aren't necessarily made for sitting, where where your butt goes, there's a little crease in the chair. Okay. Where the bottom of the seat and the vertical seat part go, that is a straight angle, generally speaking. And because it's a full, almost a right angle most of the time, it means your back doesn't have a curve where your lumbar should be. If you've got lumbar support in your car and you don't like it, then you're wrong. turn your lumbar support on full, then you got a decent chair, because you should have a curve in your spine.
1: And
0: if you lose that curve, you end up with the intercostal muscles not working, which was what happened to me. Extreme excruciating pain, cue extremely powerful pain relief from the doctor, who was great. I was able to get it right. It took me about 6 weeks of really hard, extreme pain. And this was all in the late 90s.
1: Yeah.
0: When I was trucking, because most chairs are not designed for sitting.
1: But so if you,
0: well, no, you they're think? Still not. The thing is, I make this chair that I'm on now work for me. Mm. So my butt goes right to the very back. I make sure the vertical part of the seat leans slightly forward, which forces my back to have a curve in it. So I don't have a problem. But most chairs are not designed for sitting on.
1: Well, you used to have like a roll thing, didn't you? Or a towel just to make sure you got that curve in your back. The things do have, like some of our cars do have lumbar support, which is brilliant.
0: Well, the one we use for all the big distance work definitely does. Those are very good seats. If you have a towel, get a little hand towel, not a big chunky one, a hand towel, make it into a roll, stick it in your back just above where your belt is, as a rule. Don't say this in medical advice. Basically above where your belt is, just in there, and it forces a bit of a curve. And that curve is what you need, because your spine should never be fully straight.
1: Do you know, remember those little ball things we used to have in our car seats? You remember, it's like
0: the beads.
1: A cover.
0: They were brilliant. That was the best thing we ever had.
1: I didn't understand the science behind it, but it was brilliant, wasn't it? It seemed to really work.
0: It does a few things. So I did lots of trucking, and one of the trucks had this really, it was a beautiful truck, unbelievably pristine. And the driver, aside from having a proper, very expensive leather seat that probably cost about $5,000, by the way, he also had beads on top of it.
1: Yeah.
0: And these little beads that can roll really easily. Mm-hmm. But the whole point of that is it does two things. One, it makes you cooler. Because it creates little pockets of air, effectively, in between the beads. So you're cooler. So you don't get as hot, which is more comfortable, which is more pleasant. The other thing it does is all those little beads that you're sitting on, it's creating pressure all over the place all of the time, which is good. And at the same time, it enables you to move more freely on the chair. Because if you stick your butt on a cloth chair, it's going to basically stick in place. It's not Velcro. We don't mean that. But it's basically going to stick where it is. If you sit on little wooden beads, which is what these are, your body can move around a little bit. Not loads, not dangerous. But it just means you get a little bit of movement, which helps.
1: We had them,
0: but it died.
1: Yeah, we've only ever seen that. No, I think we changed cars, so it didn't fit the new car.
0: Yeah.
1: But I'm just thinking, I've only seen them in cars. Why don't we have them on office chairs or normal chairs? Do they have them?
0: You should, you can.
1: Do you know, I want them now, the beaded things.
0: The big cars got aircon seats.
1: Yeah.
0: We do a lot of mileage. It's worth it. It's leather seats, so they're heated or they're cool. So there's no point in beads, because you wouldn't get the benefit of the seat. But your little car probably could.
1: It needs all the help it can get.
0: Well, I wasn't going to say that. It's a nice little car. It's just not...
1: I don't know if you're getting small enough.
0: Well, it's not a posh car, is how I would put it. It's a very good car.
1: Yeah, it's very practical.
0: I'm teaching my sons to drive in that car. It's very good. But it's not a dead comfy one, which is why we don't do long distances in it. Because it gets a bit tiring, which is why you have the bigger car. Because we do quite a few miles.
1: Are we doing the high-low game or just talking about back problems?
0: Well, we are, but we got into back problems.
1: So you've done your low points there, haven't you?
0: Put me off there, mid-prime.
1: Well, I know, but I just suddenly realised we're supposed to be playing a game here.
0: We are playing a game.
1: And we've just gone off on a tangent.
0: Bad back pain.
1: Do you want to hear some more lows then? Peter's been in touch. Disheartening thing happening in the world that has got me down. Sorry to hear that. I mean, to be honest, that might be happening every week, wouldn't it? There's always something, isn't there, to get us down. But yeah, particularly something's got Peter down. So I'm sorry to hear that. Hope you pick up from that.
0: Stevens is quite funny.
1: Oh, yeah.
0: Ran out of lemon curd. So went shopping and didn't buy lemon curd.
1: I couldn't believe it. We were that was the only thing we were supposed to get. Like, that was the main reason for going. And they thought, while we're there, we'll get other stuff. And we hadn't even sussed it. We unpacked the car, put everything away. And it wasn't until we sat down a good sort of 5-10 minutes and we were like, you know what? We didn't get what we set out to get. Couldn't believe it.
0: I noticed that I was being looked at as if I might wish to go and drive the car to go and buy a jar of 32p lemon curd, to which I said, nuh-uh.
1: It's not that cheap, but yeah, you know, no. I know what you mean.
0: Yeah, the lemon curd's cheap, but the drive in there and back make it expensive.
1: The funnier thing is we thought, we could make lemon curd, because it is a really simple thing. Well, I have never made it, but Stephen's really good at making lemon curd. But we didn't have we didn't have any jars to put it in. So what we need to do is buy some lemon curd, eat that, and then when that's empty, use the jar.
0: Jars. Then we've got jars to put the stuff in.
1: I know. Yeah. Crazy.
0: And so there you go. Ran out of lemon curd, then went shopping for lemon curd, forgetting to buy lemon curd.
1: I mean,
0: that's impressive.
1: I feel sorry for him. I have to try and translate that to something I might like, because I don't like lemon curd. I love lemon meringue pie. I love lemons, but I can't handle lemon curd. Isn't that
0: weird?
1: You
0: liked our homemade one.
1: Not really. It doesn't feel, I mean, it's nice, but what do you put it on? Where do you use it? I can't have it on bread. Don't get the jib back in. I suppose it's like having chocolate spread on bread. It's just wrong, isn't it?
0: That's not right.
1: It's just wrong. Mm-hmm. Yeah. So lemon curd just does, I mean, that sounds daft because I have jam.
0: You made orange curd.
1: Who? Orange curd.
0: You can substitute lemon for orange. Yeah. So you can make lemon curd and orange curd. You can make lime curd. There's always different ones.
1: What does curd mean? Is it gone curdled? Well, sort of,
0: yeah, curdles, basically. Oh,
1: weird. Well, that's maybe why I don't like it. It's weird.
0: Thank you. So, yeah, we've made lemon curd. We've made orange curd, which was nice. Mm. It wasn't something we wanted to make loads because it just wasn't as nice as lemon curd. It wasn't unnice, by the way.
1: You might unnice, is that a word?
0: Yeah, it is now. And then there was lime curd, which is green, which we've never tried.
1: Ooh, you've not tried it?
0: No.
1: We have tasted it, though, haven't we?
0: It's just limes instead of lemons or oranges. Yeah. But lemon curd does seem to work the best, which is good.
1: Yes. Okay, so that's the low points. Thank you, guys. Do get in touch, hello@pure247radio.org, if you would like to get involved with the high-low game. As you can see, it can be anything. It can be silly little things like forgetting to buy lemon curd, which, you know, it might be important to certain people. I'm not that bothered about it. I guess I could say I'm trying to find a translation for that. So if I went to the shops and I'd forgotten something in particular and I came back, what would I be gutted about? What would you...
0: Soft cheese for you.
1: Soft cheese. Soft cheese.
0: Yeah, you like soft cheese, don't you?
1: We don't go for it, though.
0: There's a brand of soft cheese that you like.
1: Is there? Okay. But we don't all have it in all the time. If I don't know. I can't think of an equivalent. I mean, I can take or leave jam. I can take or leave marmalade. I don't know. There's nothing that I particularly like, I don't think. I'm quite easygoing, really. Don't say anything. Don't even think it. Don't even give me that face.
0: The thunk is thunk, to be honest.
1: So there you go. Yeah, it can be anything really simple, but we can talk about it. I mean, we've just talked for ages about lemon curd, and we've talked about your back problem and beads and all kinds of stuff.
0: Well, a back problem I fixed with very painful exercises, which came out of the low point, which is my leg.
1: Yeah. So this is the point of the high-low game. You get into good discussions.
0: Get your emotions on the table.
1: Yeah. Are you ready for the highs?
0: I've got some highs.
1: Ooh. Well, do you want to go first?
0: Okay.
1: Or do you want me to read out some of these?
0: Well, I can do my highs.
1: I've got them.
0: So one of which we've got a new presenter coming.
1: Yay!
0: We're teasing this one out. We're not going to say the name yet. I may have accidentally said it last Friday.
1: Yeah, I may have done.
0: 2 Fridays. But anyway, it's a voice you may have heard before. That's pretty good. They will be starting. There's a bit of a lag. Not them right now. It's us. Because what happens is a new presenter comes along. They do some test shows. We work at all the audio issues, which always happen, which didn't. And they have done a brilliant job, this person, of getting right onto it. Okay, they were straight there, which is brilliant. And me and Stephen are saying, but we need to check the audio. And I was looking at my diary and thinking, I need about half an hour, and I don't have half an hour. So we are working on it, if you're listening. Stephen's done his bit. I then listen again, because I'm the one that brings them in. Stephen then manages the radio station. Yeah. So we're working on it, honestly.
1: It's a work in progress.
0: But this is why it's not instantaneous.
1: No.
0: But my high is that it's all happening behind closed doors. You just don't see it. They've been introduced to the presenters team. So that was great. They've met them. Good or bad, I'm not sure. There's an interesting bunch. So that's happening.
1: Yes.
0: What else is high? So I had a chat with somebody from the north end of Scotland.
1: Oh.
0: Right. So an email came in I love this bit. So this involves Dan Rouse in a wonderful way. So Dan has got the Pure Men's Mag, all right?
1: Yeah.
0: And he thought, well, I'm going to give it to this person, which is the whole point of the magazines. We want them to be given away.
1: Yeah, yeah.
0: So he gave his magazine to somebody he was meeting. This person never gets received anything like that. Oh. Then passes it on to somebody who said, well, they never receive anything. And if they ever did, they wouldn't give it to me, but it did. And this person then, who runs a men's group, actually got in touch with me and said, is it possible to buy men's mag in bulk? Mm. Absolutely. So we had a phone call, which was lovely. And then they ordered a bunch of magazines for their next men's group.
1: Brilliant. And that's ideal, isn't it? That's totally recommend that. Are we still doing low points?
0: I haven't finished yet.
1: No, because I just got a low point coming. We haven't finished the lows. So this is from Andy Brown.
0: Well, you are allowed to send lows in before 6 o'clock and we'll read them out.
1: My right knee is really sore today. Oh,
0: well, that sucks.
1: That's weird, isn't it? I don't like it when you get injuries and you don't, like I said about my red mark on the back of my hand. Sorry, Andy Brown, yours is probably far more serious than my silly mark. But we do have injuries and we're like, where did that come from? Why is that happening? So I hope you get that sorted soon and it just goes away. In the same way as it's arrived. Do you know something just arrived?
0: Do you want to do Andy's low and his high together? Because they kind of need to be said at the same time.
1: Oh, I've just realised.
0: Andy Brown's low point. My right knee is really sore today. My high, I'm not thinking about my sore left knee anymore.
1: Oh, no.
0: That's really horrible. I found myself limping the week before last. Because I'm limping sometimes because of my left leg, because of the sciatic nerve and it hurts. And then because I'm limping so hard, my right paw, I think, just said, no, I'm done. Use me properly, please. And my right calf then started to hurt. So I was kind of limping on two legs, which sounds silly. It sounds comedic, but it's actually really not.
1: Well, I hope both knees sort themselves out, Andy. And sorry to hear that. But it kind of like he's able to see a positive to it. You know, that's good, isn't it?
0: He's worked with me long enough. Always got to find a positive.
1: Always.
0: Can I do me the rest of my hands now?
1: Yeah, sorry.
0: I'm teaching my son to drive and their driving is coming along really, really well. So we went out in the week. I had to go to pop to a supermarket and I thought I'll take out the boys because it's like, let's go while we can.
1: Yeah.
0: And any little normal trip, just to normalize driving. And for the first time, and let me explain this, isn't me being silly, but I've been teaching them since the start of the year in different ways. For the first time, it felt like they went driving.
1: Yes.
0: And they were saying similar things because rather than sitting in the car and pressing the pedals and the buttons and all the rest of it, so the car is moving, it actually felt like they were driving to me as well, like they were fully in control of the vehicle. They were before, it's fine.
1: Yeah.
0: But they were actually getting the car to do what they wanted it to do. Hence, it feels like they're driving now.
1: Yeah, that makes sense.
0: So they're very good, but it was just interesting to see them sort of doing what I felt, which was they feel like they are driving now.
1: Yes.
0: Because they've got enough mastery of the skills at hand that they can get the car to do what they want. They've got a way to go, but it's fine. It's a learning curve, isn't it? So that's another high point. More high points. My laptop died, which is a bad thing, all right?
1: Yeah.
0: But I managed to resurrect it. But just remembering who bought it for me made me smile.
1: Yeah.
0: Even if it died.
1: Yes.
0: And now we'll be used in very different ways. It won't be my personal laptop anymore.
1: Yeah.
0: But it just made me smile to remember that someone bought that for me because we needed a laptop, couldn't afford it, and someone paid for it.
1: Yeah. Brilliant. So I'll share the highs coming in. So
0: another high point
1: is that
0: I got loads, I told you.
1: I've lost count.
0: Was that okay? My lab more than
1: I suppose.
0: That's all right. And this show.
1: Yes.
0: Honestly, it makes me happy every week.
1: Aww.
0: I genuinely missed it last week. Also, am I allowed last Sunday as a high point since it's technically more than a week?
1: You told me off. That's past the 7 days. I was not allowed.
0: But I came home on Monday morning at 3 a.m.
1: Nope.
0: Does that not count because it kind of rolled into this week?
1: Nope. You're going to say it anyway, aren't you?
0: So I enjoyed this week reflecting on Sunday last week going to London with Nathan to watch Truth and Treason in a cinema.
1: Yes.
0: It's being released on Amazon Prime tomorrow. If you can watch it, I would advise you so definitely. To do. Definitely not for younger listeners, watchers. It is a 15 for a reason.
1: Mm-hmm.
0: Not bad. It's a very good film. It's a truthful telling of a true story. That's my little quote.
1: It's hard.
0: That I sent back. But it's a very good film.
1: Mm.
0: Now, I know Stephen D has watched the preview screening because it keeps flashing up. This is preview. Mm. So we're going to watch it as a family. It should be really, really good.
1: Mm.
0: But it was a great film. It was wonderful meeting the cast. So this week, which is technically last Sunday, which is every week, I had been reflecting on the fact that last Sunday was really cool because I got to do a press screening. It's my first time as a proper like on the thing with the cast members and the crew.
1: Yeah.
0: It was really, really good fun. With a broken zip.
1: Oh, right.
0: Yeah. Arrived, went to the loo, thinking I'll just pop to the loo because we're late already. But if I don't go to the loo, there'll be bigger problems going on. So I went for a week and then my zip broke.
1: Oh, no.
0: And I thought, great. It's not like I'm going to be on camera or anything. Thankfully, the camera's behind my back, which I was rather grateful for.
1: Oh,
0: can't see anything. So yeah, I was reflecting on that. It was a really good time.
1: Cool.
0: Also looking forward to Cliff Fest next week. That's another high. Also, the magazine is coming along, which is good.
1: Yes.
0: Wow.
1: I'm sure we should have a cutoff point of highs
0: also,
1: or lows.
0: Dan Brown sent me some lovely encouragements. Chris Kerr sent me some encouraging words. Andy Brown sent me some encouragements. So that's three specifics just off the top of my head. That's just in the last 48 hours.
1: So Peter's come in. He's watched.
0: And then there's
1: the third Star Wars film with
0: watching Star Wars last
1: night. Yeah.
0: Actually, what I especially liked was Andy Godfrey's comment. So I obviously Andy Godfrey is my friend, and I was chatting to him last night.
1: He does movie reviews on a Thursday.
0: Yes, he does. Yeah. And he's not a Star Wars fan, which is a shocking indictment that we allow a non-Star Wars fan movie reviewer on our radio station at all. So I sent him a picture of 20th Century Fox Home Entertainment. And then I sent him some more pictures. First was Lucasfilm. And then it was A Long Time in a Galaxy Far, Far Away. Revenge of the Sith, part 3. To which he said, so the mags are now being seen in a galaxy far, far away. So sorry that you've decided to waste your evening. So there you are.
1: Yes. Anyway, Peter enjoyed it. That was his high of this week. And
0: sorry, Andy, if you're listening.
1: Stephen's high is funny. Reunited with...

0: specifically me.
1: In-house.
0: We actually put a little apology in each of the parcels that went saying, really sorry, Andy B designed and handmade these for you.
1: Oh, brilliant. So my high, if I can have a word in edgeways, if it's even possible, I was pleased to finish my article after being blocked mentally, emotionally, spiritually. I don't know, something was not letting me write anything down.
0: Graphically.
1: My process is just to have a notepad and a pencil. So I went upstairs, got the notepad. Oh, I haven't got my pencil. And then I went down, thought, right, I need another word. Oh, I haven't got my thesaurus. It's like, what
0: you
1: is going on?
0: One of the most focused people I've ever known. And you also, oddly, diametrically opposed to that, are one of the most easily distracted people I've ever met as well.
1: Oh, it's like, it reminds me when I was at university, how, you know, when you got an essay and you think, oh, I'll just clean this and I'll just tidy this.
0: I'll redo my to-do list.
1: Yeah. Anyway, I finally did it. So I was really pleased. I got the article done.
0: You want some highs?
1: No, I'm doing my highs.
0: Okay. I got more.
1: Well, Truth and Treason, it was a high for me because it was an incredible film. We watch lots of films that have got action and oftentimes we watch films over and over again. So watching Star Wars, in fact, actually, I haven't seen it for such a while, so it felt like it was a new film. But it's so nice to watch such, I don't know, an incredible film, new, you know, for the first time. So yeah, I'm looking forward to watching again now I've watched, because sometimes when you watch something for the first time, you don't know what's going to happen and it can be a bit scary, and, you know. I'm looking forward to watching again, but I loved that. And
0: can I do more highs now?
1: Could I just do one more? Mm-hmm. Manic Monday quiz. Loved it. It was fun this week. That was fun this week. Right, finished now. Off you go.
0: I managed to get enough sleep on Monday morning to do the Manic Monday quiz. That was another high.
1: I couldn't believe that. You had like 4 hours sleep or less.
0: Maybe three.
1: It was funny.
0: It was very funny. I was tired all day.
1: You got a point, even though you were so tired.
0: So what we've discovered is I need to never, ever sleep again and I'll do better at the quiz.
1: You get a point.
0: Another high. Another new writer. I've got their first article for Pure Media, the magazine, which is very exciting. The magazine's pulling together is always good. There's a moment at which we kind of go past the threshold of, are we going to make it, to we've now got a magazine which feels very good, not ready yet. And we sort of at that point now, which is about a week later than we wanted, but still, that's another high. Chatting with somebody about them writing into the magazine, that was another high. Honestly, this week has been replete with goods.
1: It is.
0: Exhausting, but good.
1: Yeah.
0: Also, I've got a chat with someone tomorrow, which I organised last week for another potential interview from
1: amazing.
0: Australia.
1: Cool. You've got to get the time zones right.
0: Yeah, they don't have equal hours. I always thought time differences were an hour apart.
1: Yeah.
0: Like France is an hour different to us, for example. Montana in America is 8 hours different, I think it is. But I'm 8.5 hours. And I thought it was a mistake, like a mistypo or something. But no. This particular person lives in Australia. I'll be chatting them tomorrow. And it's 8.5 hours different in time.
1: Yeah.
0: Which I thought, but that's not right. But it is.
1: Are we behind them then, are we? Yes, we are, actually, aren't we?
0: They'll be getting ready to go to bed.
1: And yes, you'll be chatting to them. They are. Yeah, they're ahead of us. That's it. Cool. So that's our high-low game, but you still have time. The show Family Focus will continue until 6. So you've got till then to share your highs and lows. Hello at pure247radio.org, WhatsApp, or any of the socials. Love to hear. Have you got a lemon curd story? Have you got some problems with your knees?
0: A lemon curd story for the ages. Did you buy your lemon curd or did you?
1: It was a happy ending. It was a happy ending, wasn't it?
0: It was a confused.
1: We like a story with a happy ending.
0: It was confused, I would say.
1: Yes. So yeah, that's cool. And would you like to hear some stories now?
0: I would. Have you got some?
1: Yeah.
0: Are they any good this time?
1: I don't know. What shall I go for? Something about water?
0: Well, I don't know what you've got, so I can't really help you.
1: So a new study says most of us are picky about the water we drink.
0: Okay.
1: Are you picky about the water you drink?
0: Yes.
1: Oh, there you go.
0: I like it not to be brown.
1: Oh, no, I mean, I don't know what I mean by picky. Just it needs to be so. Maybe a certain temperature. I don't know.
0: Oh, I'm not that weird.
1: I prefer mine to be, what do you call it?
0: Fizzy.
1: And I was thinking sparkling.
0: Carbonated.
1: I was trying to think of carbonated sparkling.
0: I prefer mine not to be.
1: I wish I had a tap and it would give me some sparkling water. So it turns out people have surprisingly strong opinions when it comes to water.
0: You can buy machines that carbonate water.
1: I know.
0: There's a brandy one, but there's lots of other ways of doing the same thing.
1: Yeah, I love that. Oh, I mean, you can get like natural springs that are actually fizzy, aren't they? Or something.
0: Yeah, they get these big bottles of air and they shove them in.

0: Anyway,
1: when you press on the rocket, it's like a lever that activates the canister of air.
0: A new survey found 65% of us consider themselves picky about the type of water we drink. Research shows that 57% believe they can tell exactly what kind they're drinking without being told. Interesting.
1: We have filtered water.
0: Yeah.
1: Because the water is okay, I suppose.
0: It's okay, yeah.
1: There have been a few places where we drank the water and spat it out.
0: Ew, yeah.
1: Big Church Festival, by the way, very nice water.
0: Yeah.
1: On taps.
0: Oh, sweet.
1: Which is impressive because there's 35,000 people requiring water. But yeah, I like water that's not too cold. On a hot summer's day, it's fine. Mm. But you see, oddly, I will drink water out of a bottle on some occasions more easily than out of a glass, mm-hmm. even if it's the same temperature and type.
0: Yes.
1: I'm a complicated fellow.
0: Yes. Nearly 4 in 10 said they can identify bottled water versus tap water after the very first sip, while others claim they can tell by smell or even by looking at the cup. I'm not sure about that.
1: Well, no, tap water can smell a bit like bleach or chlorine. I'm not saying there's bleach in the water, but it has that odor, doesn't it?
0: Isn't it fluoride that we have in our water? I don't know.
1: It smells of something that I always associate with bleach and whatever. Okay. I know it's not. I mean, don't go there.
0: Yeah.
1: It smells a bit, whereas a filter water just smells and tastes of nothing.
0: Oh, okay. So these preferences also shape habits. So some people, 43%, they said they avoid tap water in certain places, and 35% regularly bring their own water when they leave home.
1: We do.
0: Yeah.
1: Friday, we're going to Cliff Fest. We'll take a big bottle of water because, not because they won't have water or it won't be very nice. It's just, it's one of those things we take now. So we know that whatever happens, we haven't got to find water.
0: Exactly.
1: Especially if you're doing live radio, you get through a lot.
0: We're not
1: talking into microphones like a singer would. So we're not getting our mouths quite so dry as a singer might. But
0: it's practical, isn't it? Yeah.
1: Very practical.
0: So when asked to choose bottled water, came out far ahead of tap, with 70% preferring it. Many respondents also said they can taste the difference between bottled brands as well as filtered versus, I mean, spring water is obvious, isn't it? Because you've got like the fizziness, doesn't it? That you're going to tell that, aren't you? Unless it's gone flat.
1: We hope so.
0: I suppose. here's a study of me and you, and we're both, probably are a bit fussy about water. We want it to not smell funny and stuff, don't we? And we like it to be filtered, and I like mine carbonated.
1: Although, you see, I can't drink carbonated water on its own.
0: Yeah.
1: If I nick your glass for some reason, I just bleh straight afterwards. I can't stand it. But I do like carbonated water in half and half with orange juice.
0: Yeah.
1: Nice drink. Or squash.
0: Yeah.
1: Very squashes. Then I like carbonated. Only if it's chilled. I can't drink room temperature fizzy water. I can't stand it.
0: So I think that study's probably true because we're already having a conversation about how picky we are.
1: I don't know what you mean.
0: So do you want to hear about alligators?
1: Yes.
0: Fun, a dog party, or...
1: Alligators having fun at a dog party. There's an interesting story for you.
0: Mix it up, yeah.
1: These alligators went to a dog party.
0: You have that, don't you? Is it a game you play where you have a word?
1: No, you really don't go to do that.
0: No.
1: Oh.
0: No, I mean, you can have, like, people make up stories. So you have a word or a sentence, and then someone has to follow it, and you kind of make up a story, but you all have to... No, there's some sort of game you play and you make up a story. Anyway, Florida woman finds alligators fighting in her house.
1: Did she give them a timeout?
0: Well, a Florida woman who suspected a break-in got very unexpected home intruder scare. Whoa. Turned out to be two alligators fighting on the screened porch. That is scary, isn't it? I mean, I suppose it
1: not
0: would...
1: Not actually in the house then.
0: Well, no, I suppose not. Carla Burris said she first heard loud banging noises outside her home. No, that's not in the house then, is it? That's a whole different ballgame.
1: That's really poor security if you've got alligators in your living room.
0: Well, porch, screened porch.
1: Well, yeah, I mean, Florida makes sense. They've got all the mosquitoes and whatnot. Yeah. So you'd have a screened door.
0: So it's part of the house, isn't it?
1: Yeah. It's not in the house.
0: When she went to check, she realised the disturbance wasn't human at all. Two alligators had somehow forced their way onto her porch and were actively fighting, tearing through the mesh screen as they clashed over territory. Do you want to get into that argument, do you?
1: Well, I mean, I would just say the porch is all yours.
0: Yeah, have it.
1: On you go, son.
0: She even recorded footage showing one biting the other's tail during the struggle. A licensed trapper was eventually called. Oh, I see. I guess they have to have people like that.
1: Yeah.
0: And they called in and managed to corner and remove one of the animals while it thrashed around on the porch. They were both relocated.
1: Reallocated.
0: Reallocated. Oh, my.
1: Very funny pun.
0: Reallocated.
1: Reallocated.
0: Oh, no.
1: Sorry.
0: I mean, I can't imagine it. I mean, I suppose if you live in Florida, not that you'd expect alligators, but they are there, they're around. But if we found them in our house, that would be really, really scary.
1: Here in the United Kingdom, in the northeast of England, if we had alligators in the house, I would be really, really alarmed. Yes. Oh, which zoo are they bust out?
0: I know. Well, I guess that's the only way it could have happened, from a zoo. I don't know where the nearest zoo is. Now I'm getting worried now. I need to know where my zoos are.
1: Not very close.
0: No, that's fine. Okay, so what time is it? We've got probably a chance to play one more. So something about crying, something about fun, or this pool party for dogs. Which one do you want?
1: I'm just reading Dan's reading comment.
0: Something. Was that?
1: I've gone past left and right. It's now my good and bad knee.
0: Oh,
1: except
0: no.
1: My good knee is sometimes worse than my bad knee.
0: Oh, no.
1: I think what we're seeing here is issues of maturity and wisdom being felt, is how I'm going to paraphrase that. Also, Dan loves lemon curd.
0: Oh, yeah.
1: Do you reckon we can send him a jar? Oh, no, we're going to meet Dan soon.
0: Ooh.
1: When?
0: soon. Yeah, that's coming up.
1: Hang on.
0: Yes. Okay. So we're on to a different tangent now.
1: See, Dan and Andy are involved, and now tangents galore.
0: Yeah. Well, I think we had plenty before they arrived.
1: We're off to Liverpool. Actually, not quite.
0: You're not allowed to say things like that. I did that once to a colleague I was working with, and I instinctively said it with the accent, and then I realised she was from Liverpool, and I said, "Oh, I'm so sorry." She says, "No, don't worry about it. Don't worry about it." You know,
1: What's wrong with Liverpool?
0: She was actually fine, but she said, "Look, it's not my fault. Some of my family are actually from Liverpool, and you know, that's just how we speak." Just trying to get out of it.
1: But I don't know what's wrong with Liverpool.
0: No, stop saying it like that.
1: What's wrong with it?
0: Well, say it in a normal voice.
1: Liverpool.
0: Thank you.
1: It's not possible. It's impossible. I can't do it. When are we off to Liverpool?
0: Stop it.
1: I can't help it.
0: Summer.
1: So when?
0: I don't know.
1: When is it going?
0: June, July, August, something like that.
1: Wow, what's that lot?
0: Oh, that is it.
1: Who's been playing with me diary?
0: I did that.
1: Wow.
0: I don't know how it did that. It's just...
1: You might want to fix that.
0: I don't know how to. It's just, I put it in and it just went mad. It's not my fault.
1: Yeah.
0: Okay. Playing on the computer.
1: Do you know this is getting worse?
0: Well, you shouldn't ask me to do stuff on the diary.
1: So we're off.
0: So can I just share a low here?
1: Just looking at this
0: and a high, because Dan's just joined in with the game.
1: I know when it is. I know when we're going now.
0: Yeah, good.
1: I need to find it.
0: Dan said, felt pretty rubbish and low for most of the week. Oh, I'm sorry to hear that, Dan. We've had a kind of a strange week, but it's been sort of up and down, isn't it? Not all low. There's lots of different highs and lows.
1: There you go.
0: Lows.
1: 24th of, I got there eventually.
0: Oh, finally.
1: 24th of October.
0: Oh, right. It's a long time away then.
1: I'm pretty sure. We've been meeting up with Mr. Dan Rouse, community down in Liverpool.
0: Stop it.
1: I can't. Look, I'm from the Black Country, and then there's Liverpool.
0: That's fine.
1: So it's fine. So Dan loves lemon curd. His low felt pretty rubbish and low for most of the week. Sorry, Dan. I just thought I'd give it some gravitas.
0: Oh.
1: Well, look, if you could see my screen right now, I don't know what's going on with this.
0: Look, I don't know what happened. Look, I just put in something that you wanted.
1: A single date that is now 1, 2, 3, 4, 5, 6, 7. It's now 11 entries.
0: I don't understand why it did that.
1: He just had to add one thing.
0: I know.
1: And it's going on forever.
0: It's good to see.
1: At present, there's a week coming up.
0: Oh, no, it's not ending. I was only supposed to... Oh, I was only supposed to last a week.
1: So I'm now into August 27. So apparently we're doing something that lasts a week long, starting in October, that is indefinite.
0: I need to sort that out, don't I?
1: Do you think?
0: We are right. So the high point for Dan managed to get out for the first cycle ride of the year.
1: Well done.
0: Brilliant!
1: Well done, that man.
0: We are so wanting to, aren't we? But we've got to fix our bikes first. But so absolutely brilliant. Well done,
1: Dan. Not fix, maintain.
0: Oh yeah.
1: And I haven't cycled for about 2 years because of health issues, which is really upsetting me.
0: Yeah, but
1: I've cycled since the age of about 6 or 7.
0: We haven't got that excuse, so we should be out there. Because every time I see a bike, I feel bad.
1: Yeah, I'm seeing my bike.
0: So well done, Dan. Really impressed. I hope you had a really nice cycle ride. It was good weather, I think. Well, I don't know about where you are.
1: But anyway, October the 24th, when we meet up with Dan in Liverpool, I'll bring some fresh made home lemon curd.
0: That's a long way away.
1: Well, I can't ship it in the post because it'll get broken on the way to Scotland.
0: Oh, I know. So Stephen is not the only one who likes lemon curd. There you go.
1: Well,
0: I love finding out what people like. It's interesting, isn't it?
1: Dan, when we meet up with you in October, the 24th, mm-hmm. unless that's the wrong date, will in Liverpool, we will be bringing some lemon curd fresh. If I post that up to Scotland now, look, Royal Mail have broken bits of paper, so I don't know what they do with the jar.
0: Oh, don't. I'm sure it's fine if you package it right.
1: Yes, some glass
0: jars. Some people don't package things right, do they? And that can be the problem.
1: I suppose you could use like a plastic tub in a plastic tub.
0: Mm.
1: Be quite mm-hmm. expensive. Be mm. a very expensive jar of lemon curd.
0: Mm.
1: Plus, lemon curd does go off when you make it fresh because it has egg in it.
0: Yes, yes.
1: We'll bring it with us, Dan, when we come up to see you in Liverpool.
0: I remember I used to get, because I'm from Devon.
1: It's not a batch, it's down from where
0: we are. So because I love, because I'm from Devon, I like clotted cream, and we used to have it like shipped to us, and they put it in a box, and it was something cold inside to keep it cold.
1: So we haven't been married long. My very, very first truck driving job, I lasted 3 months because they kept asking me to break the law. I just said, nuh-uh, and I quit, went somewhere else, which was a really good fun job. Delivering timber, actually. Mm. Anyway, so I was driving these freezer trucks.
0: Yeah.
1: All right. So the back is like minus 18 degrees or something. And I said to you, I'm going to Devon for a run, not running. I don't do that, for a truck run. And I'll bring back some clotted cream. But it's about 7 hours in the truck. Mm-hmm. And I thought, oh, well, it's going to go off, isn't it? So what I did was I put it in the back of the lorry.
0: You had a refrigerator thing.
1: And I set the refrigerator, because I can set the temperature. I had no food in the thing. Otherwise, I couldn't have done it. So I turned on the fridge. In the back, because it could get down to minus 25. I just set it to I think it was about 6 degrees or something.
0: Yeah, yeah.
1: So it was a fridge temperature.
0: Yeah.
1: And I placed my little pot on the back of the 18-ton truck. And I brought you back two tubs of clotted cream from Devon. And then I realised it was made in Cornwall.
0: Oh, well, yeah, it's really hard, isn't it? Most of it is Cornwall, but I'm sure you do get Devonshire cream. But they're both really nice.
1: On lemon curd, we have an update.
0: Oh, right.
1: Andy Brown. I think Mrs. Brown... That's Mrs. Andy Brown. Mm-hmm. She's not called Andy, she's called Helen. She'll hear her name on the session. She once won the village fair for best lemon curd.
0: Oh, that's amazing.
1: She's multi-talented, that woman.
0: We need to try.
1: Not only is she married to Andy Brown, which is impressive in itself, also, she's made wooden plaques for us here in the studio. So we've got a Studio 1, Studio 2, and Operations Manager wooden plaque, which she handmade. By the way,
0: I know.
1: We've had other awesome things that she's done. She makes giant, enormous sausage rolls. Andy, you got a good woman there. You really have. Oh, hang on.
0: Yep.
1: See, I can't say his name. Our latest presenter has just sent in a high low.
0: Yeah, go on then.
1: Low. I'm peopled out.
0: Oh, I know that
1: peopled
0: feeling.
1: Peopled out after some back-to-back conferences.
0: Ooh.
1: We know that feeling well,
0: yes.
1: Sir.
0: Yes.
1: Is all I'm going to say. Yes. I'm not going to mention your name yet. We know that feeling well.
0: Find a darkened room.
1: Find a darkened room and lie down. Cucumber for the eyes, legs in the air, cup of tea, chamomile tea.
0: Oh, lovely.
1: Although I don't like chamomile. and they're high. Great conversations at the Baptist gathering.
0: Ooh.
1: Ooh, that's exciting to
0: know. We like conversations, don't we?
1: We do like, yes,
0: that's
1: very much so.
0: That's what we're all about.
1: Yes, yes. And I haven't said their name, which is actually impressive.
0: Yeah, well done.
1: I just need to do a little tweak.
0: We probably need to finish this session now, don't we?
1: No, 2.5 minutes now.
0: Oh, right, okay. You found some time.
1: Well, I keep deleting songs because you're rambling away.
0: Honestly.
1: I'm just trying to keep up with your conversations.
0: We've talked about alligators. We've talked about picky water. We've talked about so many highs from you. I've lost track. I have lost count. I'm sure it was in its 30s.
1: Another high, big high in this last week. We've confirmed someone who's going to partner with us from August. The most exciting part for me personally mm-hmm. is a double page spread in Pure Men's Mag.
0: Yes.
1: Which I'm going to say no more of, except we've been working on this for a few months, and they will be partnering with us with a whole bunch of other people, including Andy Brown, who will be contributing into this particular section, and also the lovely Mr. Reverend, awesome man, Simon Allaby.
0: Do you know what? Can I say another high for me, actually? I'm kind of excited about being in the magazine. I know I was. I got a little bit of a section, but I've got my own like column now, haven't I?
1: And another high is Wintershall emailed us through their publicist to say, thank you for the article and what you wrote about us, which was your article.
0: Oh, thank you.
1: And it really, they were quite emotional, apparently, how amazing it was and what we said.
0: Oh, that's
1: nice.
0: Can
1: we use it in the future? So we're working out how they can use our magazine in the future. Oh,
0: brilliant. But I'm really, really excited about my new column.
1: We're tripping over ourselves with high points because there's lots going
0: on.
1: And
0: what I'm really excited about is I found the picture to go with it as well from many years ago. And I'll say no more because you have to buy the magazine, don't you, to find out what picture it was.
1: All I'm going to say is it matches Jo's boots.
0: Yeah.
1: She's got Doc Martin boots, which are a beautiful orange colour. And the photo of said car, which you can see in Pure Media, the magazine, matches Joe's boot colour.
0: These boots, I mean.
1: Which he didn't actually own at the time.
0: No.
1: Well, not the car.
0: No.
1: We don't own the car. Let's just be really clear. We don't own the car in the magazine.
0: No, it was funny because I was trying to find this photo. I knew I got it in my head what I wanted. And it's funny because as we look through the photos, we've realised as a family, we've got form for standing by really cool cars. There's loads of pictures going, oh, we just all stand by that. I have a picture of that one. It's really funny.
1: And when we went down to Talia Dean doing her Christmas concert just before Christmas.
0: Oh, yeah.
1: And she was performing Praise Your Name, which is a song she wrote by May. We interviewed her last year. Anyway. On the way back from Mayfair, where this church, Catholic church was, where she was doing her performance and the Christmas carol thing, we went through a bit of London, which I didn't even know existed.
0: Yeah.
1: I mean, I knew where I was going, but it's got all the fancy car showrooms for Ferrari and Range Rover and Mercedes and Aston Martin and Bentley. And it's just,
0: wow.
1: And then we were coming back on Monday and we saw an Aston Martin DB5 made of Lego.
0: Made of Lego.
1: Lego store in Leicester Square. So I sent a picture of that to Peter. We've got 10 seconds.
0: Go on. Say what you need to say quickly.
1: Right. Don't go away. We're going to come off Facebook and YouTube, but it's still going to be live on the radio. We've got Brian Adams, Don't Drop That Bomb on Me, mostly because that would hurt, I suspect.
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1: From the Pure 24/7 News Hub, this is Nathan Thomas reporting. This is your weekly news roundup. UK water crisis deepens as MPs lose faith in Southeast Water Board. Trump sees summit in Beijing tackles Iran war and trade. Iran leverages Strait of Hormuz in ceasefire talks. Peru faces chaotic presidential election amid crime and corruption. UK water crisis deepens as MPs lose faith in Southeast Water Board. British MPs have issued a rare vote of no confidence in Southeast Water's chief executive David Hinton and its board, citing repeated failures including major outages affecting thousands of customers. A parliamentary report criticised the company's extraordinarily poor performance and cultural issues. Chris Train, the chair of Southeast Water, resigned immediately, with calls for broader leadership change to protect residents. Trump sees summit in Beijing tackles Iran war and trade. US President Donald Trump met Chinese President Xi Jinping in Beijing this week for important talks covering the Iran conflict, trade, Taiwan, AI, and nuclear issues. The summit, the first face-to-face in months, aims to stabilize ties strained by global energy shocks. Trump highlighted progress on trade deals, while Xi warned of potential clashes over Taiwan. China pledged not to arm Iran and expressed interest in US oil purchases to ease Hormuz reliance. Iran leverages Strait of Hormuz in ceasefire talks. Amid the fragile US-Iran ceasefire, Tehran is using control over the Strait of Hormuz as leverage, proposing reopening the vital shipping route in exchange for concessions without immediate nuclear rollbacks. Recent incidents, including US actions against Iranian vessels and reported attacks, have tested the truce. Both sides report the ceasefire largely holding, but global energy markets remain volatile as negotiations continue via mediators. Peru faces chaotic presidential election amid crime and corruption. Peruvians voted in a crowded field of 35 candidates for their ninth president in a decade, while levels of crime and corruption still raise concerns. A poll on the 12th of April took place amid delays, fraud allegations, and police raids on election officials. Conservative frontrunners like Keiko Fujimori lead early counts as voters seek to break the cycles of instability and rising violence, including surging homicides and extortion linked to organized crime. And in other news, Beatles announced the first official London Museum at rooftop gig site. Fab Four fans are buzzing after Apple Corps multimedia conglomerate revealed plans for the Beatles at 3 Savile Row, the band's first official museum in London. Set to open in 2027 at the historic Mayfair building where they recorded Let It Be and staged their famous 1969 rooftop concert, the seven-floor experience will feature never-before-seen archives, a recreated studio, rotating exhibitions, and public rooftop access. Paul McCartney and the team called it a chance to get back to where it all happened. This was the news brought to you by Pure247NewsHub.com.
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0: Natalia Dean there. Praise Your Name Now. This was a song she wrote last year. Went to see the concert. Written, of course, that one with Sir Brian May. Very much Queen-esque. Bohemian Rhapsody was in their brains, a bit going away, coming back and all that. Cracking song. I was remembering at Mayfair. Christmas thing, so I thought we'll do that. And before we get into what's coming up, just looking at a photo right now from Barry Woodward of the Proclaim Trust, who's just put a photo on Instagram of a pigeon. Now, the relevance is he has a hotel room where he's staying overnight somewhere, and he opened the window, popped out his room, came back, and there was a pigeon sat on his chair on his coat.
1: Oh, no. I would like to see the fun of trying to remove it.
0: Yes.
1: That is not so much
0: without
1: fun.
0: Without unnerving it, which is always important.
1: Yes.
0: Because otherwise it likes to leave little messages.
1: Yes.
0: Now, coming up across this hour, we have got the phrase of the week. We got 10 it up to 11, which is going to start, actually, with Tia Carrera with Ballroom Blitz. Do you know why?
1: No.
0: Because I was just chatting to Simon Tuck.
1: Ah.
0: And we were reminiscing about Spinal Tap, from whence came the idea of 10 it up to 11, because there's a wonderful moment in the film where they say, we want to be the biggest, loudest, best band in the world. Right, how are you going to do that? Our amplifiers, they're going to turn up to 11. Right, but it won't actually be any louder. It'll just have a higher number. No, it'll be louder because we'll go up to 11. Yeah, but it won't actually do anything, said the sound engineer, because it's just the maximum and it doesn't matter what number you write on it. No, it'll be better, it'll be bigger. And between that and the giant stone they wanted to place on their stage to make them the biggest, best rock band ever. It's all a bit of a spoof, but the musicians are good. And then this little rock appears in the middle of the stage. Nothing huge. Hence 10 it up to 11. And then we started talking about other films like Wayne's World, which I absolutely think is the best film in the world ever, after the film Sing 1 and 2, to which Simon Tuck agreed. Yeah. So that then made me think, I'll play a song. Tia Carrera with their Ballroom Blitz to start us after 5:30.
1: Cool.
0: There you are.
1: Yes.
0: Anything else happening this hour? Well, we got Nathan.
1: Yes. Do you want me to say?
0: Yeah, you can do Nathan.
1: So Nathan came in with high and low for the high-low game. His low being behind on lots of work due to circumstances beyond his control. That's nothing you can do about that, but it's still hard, isn't it?
0: Yeah.
1: And there's his high. Nathan says, so happy to see the next magazine editions coming together, which we were talking about earlier, weren't we?
0: Yeah.
1: Actually, brilliant. Well done, Nathan.
0: We really were. Well done, Nathan. Now, onwards we go. Now, I put this song in. I didn't know it was on the system until it appeared on my show one day, and I thought, ooh, I like that one.
1: Oh.
0: So it's been played once or twice, mostly by me. I played it after 10 o'clock on my Andy B show. I played it on my Get Your Home show on Monday. I played it on my Andy B show.
1: Exclusively Andy B.
0: it's a brilliant song. So we'll do this, a bit more music, and come back for the phrase of the week. Have you got one?
1: Yep.
0: That you think I'm going to ding whatever.
1: Yeah, ding, ding, ding, ding, galore.
0: I will be the judge of the dinging or the
1: galore
0: raspberrying.

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0: you know what? I can thank Stephen D. He will be in late and soon for the endurance show. But Stephen D. helped me.
1: He won't be late. He'll be on time.
0: Later. And in the morning. I had this idea from Stephen D for the idiom of the week. Are you ready? The phrase of the week. Keep the home fires burning.
1: Ooh.
0: I love that. And I say that a lot. It's not obviously a literal thing whereby you got to put the fire on and keep it going. It's not about that. It's about maintaining.
1: That has been happening.
0: Well, yes. But maintain a stability in the home or in the family life, particularly when someone's away or in a particularly difficult or challenging time. It is a metaphor for keeping that sense of stability and while someone's away. Now, do you know where it came from?
1: I want to say it was the Second World War.
0: It was actually the First World War, and it was a song.
1: Well,
0: Keep the home fires burning till the boys come home. So I think what the gist I'm getting is that people were getting slightly fed up with it's a long way to Tipperary and they wanted something new. And it's really interesting that it was an American lady and a Welsh guy, I think, involved, but Ivor Novella was the one who composed it. And it was a time when people were feeling very much patriotic towards Britain. They were all enlisting to go and fight the war. And so this was one of those songs, I guess, to rally the troops, rally the people, and keep the home fires burning. So it was about till the boys come home, until the men come back from the wartime. It's steeped in history from World War One. So that's a long time, isn't it? So what's that, 1910, 11, something like that? So that's like, wow.
1: 1914 to 1918.
0: That's over 100 years old, isn't it?
1: Yes.
0: Yeah, wow. That is what it's about. It's one of those... Yes. Patriotic kind of, you know, rallying the troops, but it stood the test of time. It's something that we say, we'll keep the home fires burning. Oftentimes when you guys go away, when you'll be going away on Friday, we'll go, we'll keep the home fires burning, which means we'll basically keep Pure 24/7 radio going. You will be involved and you're doing live radio and stuff, but we will cover shows and stuff like that. That's what it means. And I love it. I love that phrase, especially since I love a war. Warm fire. I love an open fire, a fire with coal and sticks and stuff, whether it's outside or inside.
1: A slight aside, we actually have been lighting both fires recently.
0: I know.
1: I looked at my watch to check the date and it was the 15th of May and we lit both fires.
0: I know.
1: And then on the 16th, we lit both coal fires and, by the way, turned the heating up, which was bizarre because we have it set to a nice sensible temperature. So it stays on all year round. If it's a cold day, the heating comes on. It was random weather.
0: Yeah.
1: Where the standard temperature was not hot enough, which was bizarre.
0: Yeah. So there you go. That it was a song and it was called Keep the Home Fires Burning Till the Boys Come Home. But obviously, ever since then, that's what we do. If people are away, it's a metaphor. So, and we'll keep everything stable and going whilst that person's away. I like that. And I think you do by the smile on your face. There's the ding I was looking for.
1: It had to be a ding, to be honest. It was a really good one. I do like the idea of if somebody goes away, it's really good that that the home is there for you when you come back. I was chatting with someone, not going to say who, and they said, I'm so tired. I had to get up on my own. No one was there. Went off, got on the train, came here. I was tired and no one said goodbye and then no one will say hello. Oh, but it's like the same for you, isn't it? To which I said, no, the entire family was up this morning for the same thing. We had bacon butties Friday. They made that for us. They got the car loaded. I had a coffee ready to go so it stays hot. Same experience.
0: Very different.
1: Very different sending off.
0: It does make me think about the lady we knew who kept a candle going when her husband was away in the military. I loved that.
1: Yeah.
0: And it's the same sort of idea, isn't it? Remembering them as they're away. I can't imagine what it must be like for families who have either their husband, their wife, father, mother being away for sort of 6 months at a time, 12 months at a time, sometimes, you know, it's quite a long time, isn't it? Mm. And it is hard, isn't it? Life goes on. You keep those. So when we're talking about keep the home fires burning in World War One, and I'm sure that was the same case for World War Two, actually, there are wars still going on now and people are away. So actually, this is, a time to do that. I know we use it, I guess, kind of lightly in terms of when you guys are away, but it just shows respect and that we care about each other, doesn't it, really? And I love that we do that for our military guys as well.
1: Very much so. In fact, I'm actually watching a documentary series at the moment. I've forgotten which channel it's on, but it's all about forgotten wars, so-called. Wars that have gone on in the past, anything from 1947, I think, was the last one, or one of the ones they looked at after the Second World War. And they're looking at forgotten wars, wars that we have literally either forgotten about or never known about. Now, so far, I've known about every conflict they've talked about. I haven't yet been surprised and thought I'd never heard of that. But there is a sadness, I guess. 1982, the Falklands War, of course. There was a lot of concern of how are people going to respond? Will they be behind us when we come home? And will they want to support us? Because there was the Vietnam War prior to that, where, of course, the soldiers were away doing their duty, but a lot of them came back with spat at and things thrown at them because there wasn't respect for what they did, even though they were simply under orders doing what their country demanded of them. So it is good, I think, as a concept, just to think, you know, how's this going to be? Other friends of ours, when they went away over Christmas, they knew they were going to be away for 6 months. It was going to extend over Christmas, so they put the tree up. They had their Christmas dinner.
0: Aww.
1: And they left the Christmas presents until this person came home, leaving the Christmas tree in light. So people said, your tree's up.
0: Yeah, you know it's not Christmas.
1: Yep, no, we haven't forgotten. That is for when this other person comes back and we will finish celebrating Christmas together.
0: It's like time stands still.
1: Yeah.
0: It's wonderful.
1: Only little caveat is make sure there's nothing perishable under the tree.
0: Oh, no, that's true.
1: That'd be a real shame.
0: Like lemon curd. If you want to buy that for someone for Christmas, don't do it. So are you ready for the crowbar king? Andy B is the crowbar king. He will crowbar in and he's dinging away. He will crowbar in the next song to the phrase of the week.
1: Oh.
0: Is it easy? Is it too easy?
1: Oh, come on.
0: Aww.
1: Does it get any easier than this? So the song I will be trying to link this phrase of the week to is this one by Al Green, Let's Stay Together. Can I link the phrase of the week to that song? The phrase of the week being this.
0: Keep the home fires burning.
1: Well, let's find out, shall we? Now, the whole point of the phrase, let's stay together, and the phrase of the song, and the whole thing of the phrase that Joe gave us, which is the home fire's burning, is about having somewhere to return to, which is an important thing to consider. And of course, the whole heart behind it is that people are being pulled apart. They're going off to war. It's not a choice. They're being taken to war. So let's stay together is probably the thing they would want to say. Well, I'm just very grateful that those men and women have actually done their duty and went anyway.

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3: If meticulousness in rituals and an observing of the rituals will get people to heaven, these Pharisees will make it hands down. 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

0: Now, there's lots of stuff coming up this week, not excluding, of course, endurance, happening in about 21 minutes. They will be on. The Boys for Endurance. Now, next week, that show's going to move, but we're not there yet. Today, it's from 6 till 8.
1: Mm-hmm.
0: Next week, 1 till 3.
1: I know, exciting.
0: And we're going to run Energize again for you on Sundays from 6 to 8.
1: Oh, really?
0: That's all next week's time.
1: Wow.
0: For today, all you need to know is this. The Endurance Boys will be here in 21 minutes and 10 seconds.
1: Yes.
0: Now, coming up this week, beyond today,
1: okay.
0: Beyond the Sunday stuff. I'm back on tomorrow from 4 o'clock
1: mm-hmm.
0: for the Get You Over Show.
1: Sure, it's 4 o'clock.
0: Yes. And I had in my head my guests for the week and I've now forgotten.
1: Oh, no.
0: When are you on? What are you doing this week?
1: So, Tuesday. Tuesday's a packed day for me. Pure brunch. And then I'll also do 70s show from 7 till 9.
0: It's a busy day because you're doing pure brunch. Because Dan's covering you for us for Friday.
1: Yep.
0: Otherwise, it gets very messy with who's where, when. So, you'll be doing your pure brunch. You got your 70s show.
1: Yep. Love that.
0: From 7 o'clock. And then you're back for pure brunch on Wednesday and Thursday.
1: Mm-hmm.
0: But not for long.
1: No.
0: Well, watch this 2 space. Hours this week. But there's a new presenter starting on pure brunch Wednesdays, which is very exciting. We've got Cliff Fest on the Friday, where I hope to meet Glasby.
1: Oh, that would be good, wouldn't it? Yeah.
0: He's performing on Sunday, a week today at, at Clifffest. Now, we're not there on the Sunday. We're just doing the Friday and the Saturday because we have a radio station to run. So we're just doing 2 days. But hopefully I get to meet him, which would be great. He's one of the writers for our magazine. Monday, tomorrow on my show, I'll be chatting. Why does the calendar do that?
1: I don't know.
0: You click on a button, it refreshes.
1: Just
0: it's because of what you did in that thing in October, isn't it? It's like, stuff this for a lark. And I'll be chatting to, tomorrow from 5 p.m, Proclaim Trust's very own Broken Chains in Scotland. Specifically, it'll be Nancy Dunn.
1: Cool.
0: So let's try that in English, shall we?
1: Yeah.
0: I'll be chatting with Nancy Dunn from Broken Chains in Air, connected to us by Proclaim Trust. Okay. Wednesday, I shall be chatting with Paul Duns, who is the chaplain, or probably one of them, actually, at Grampian Prison. That sounds like Scotland.
1: Yes, it does, doesn't it?
0: Is it?
1: I don't know.
0: I think so.
1: He'll tell you, won't he? Well, it's all to find out, isn't it? It's exciting.
0: I'm just going to find out on Wednesday, isn't it?
1: Yeah.
0: Is it Combine Harvester?
1: No.
0: One day you'll say.
1: I'm not doing it.
0: Yeah, but you're a Devonshire person and your Combine Harvester wording is really funny.
1: Tratter. There you go.
0: Thank you. That'll work. I still want Combine Harvester because it's quite funny. I've got my Get Your Home Show. Now, Friday, it'll be fun. Friday and Saturday will be at Clifffest. So some of your usual shows will be where you expect them, perhaps with a different voice. But then we'll be on, God willing, any time between 12 and 4.
1: Okay.
0: Depends what time we get set up in the thing. The actual festival doesn't start as soon as that.
1: Yeah.
0: But if we're there and we're live and we're connected to the internet, which they tell me I should be, and the power's working and we're set up, then we'll be able to link back to whoever's here.
1: Okay.
0: Which... it could be who's doing the late lunch.
1: I'm doing the late lunch, yeah.
0: You're covering the late lunch on Friday, which is why Dan's covering pure brunch. Otherwise, it'd be a bit too intense. So Stephen D's doing his usual breakfast show.
1: Yes.
0: He's doing the wake up call.
1: Yes.
0: And then Dan's doing pure brunch 10 to 12. And then you're doing the late lunch till 3.
1: Yeah.
0: And then in principle, Peter's school's out is from 3 to 4. However, the live radio always trumps everything else.
1: Yeah.
0: So as soon as we are ready to go, we will take over.
1: Boom.
0: Yeah. Boom, baby. Right, moving on.

0: I like this song.
1: Yeah, I love it.
0: You requested it specifically.
1: I did. And it's upbeat enough, so it passed the test.
0: Now, we've got one more song yet to go in this hour from Queen. That's coming your way. But we're going to say goodnight to you now.
1: Yeah.
0: Endurance Boys will be here just after 6, 3, so 8 o'clock. A few changes to the schedule next week. Always exciting. It's very refreshing.
1: Yeah.
0: Kind of been lost, Gareth, for a little while. Hopefully he'll be back later this year, maybe in the new year. But life goes on.
1: Yeah.
0: It has to. That's the way it goes. We're sad, but he's a lovely chap. And
1: yeah.
0: He's got some stuff he's got to do. That's fine. Now, we've got announcements for the new presenter as well. That'll be coming soon. But for now, good night. God bless.
1: Goodbye.
0: Until tomorrow. From 4.
1: No, Tuesday.
0: Yeah. Tomorrow, a bit. See ya.

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1: From the Pure 24/7 News Hub, this is Nathan Thomas reporting. This is your weekly news roundup. UK water crisis deepens as MPs lose faith in Southeast Water Board. Trump sees summit in Beijing tackles Iran war and trade. Iran leverages Strait of Hormuz in ceasefire talks. Peru faces chaotic presidential election amid crime and corruption. UK water crisis deepens as MPs lose faith in Southeast Water Board. British MPs have issued a rare vote of no confidence in Southeast Water's chief executive David Hinton and its board, citing repeated failures including major outages affecting thousands of customers. A parliamentary report criticised the company's extraordinarily poor performance and cultural issues. Chris Train, the chair of Southeast Water, resigned immediately, with calls for broader leadership change to protect residents. Trump sees summit in Beijing tackles Iran war and trade. US President Donald Trump met Chinese President Xi Jinping in Beijing this week for important talks covering the Iran conflict, trade, Taiwan, AI, and nuclear issues. The summit, the first face-to-face in months, aims to stabilize ties strained by global energy shocks. Trump highlighted progress on trade deals, while Xi warned of potential clashes over Taiwan. China pledged not to arm Iran and expressed interest in US oil purchases to ease Hormuz reliance. Iran leverages Strait of Hormuz in ceasefire talks. Amid the fragile US-Iran ceasefire, Tehran is using control over the Strait of Hormuz as leverage, proposing reopening the vital shipping route in exchange for concessions without immediate nuclear rollbacks. Recent incidents, including US actions against Iranian vessels and reported attacks, have tested the truce. Both sides report the ceasefire largely holding, but global energy markets remain volatile as negotiations continue via mediators. Peru faces chaotic presidential election amid crime and corruption. Peruvians voted in a crowded field of 35 candidates for their ninth president in a decade, while levels of crime and corruption still raise concerns. A poll on the 12th of April took place amid delays, fraud allegations, and police raids on election officials. Conservative frontrunners like Keiko Fujimori lead early counts as voters seek to break the cycles of instability and rising violence, including surging homicides and extortion linked to organized crime. And in other news, Beatles announced the first official London Museum at rooftop gig site. Fab Four fans are buzzing after Apple Core multimedia conglomerate revealed plans for the Beatles at 3 Savile Row, the band's first official museum in London. Set to open in 2027 at the historic Mayfair building where they recorded Let It Be and staged their famous 1969 rooftop concert, the 7th floor experience will feature never-before-seen archives, a recreated studio, rotating exhibitions, and public rooftop access. Paul McCartney and the team called it a chance to get back to where it all happened. This was the news brought to you by pure247newshub.com.
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0: 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It's pure 24/7 radio. And here in the studio, you've got me, Nathan Thomas, and
1: me, Stephen D.
0: Yeah. And very interestingly, today, completely for no apparent reason, just completely spontaneous, we swapped over. So I'm actually on the computer. I'm operating the controls, which is why I led that link, which is exciting for me. I don't usually do this.
1: Well, you do it throughout the week.
0: Well, no, that's true. I'm used to using the computer. It's just usually you are on the other side, you know, of the studio, as it were. So yeah, it's a bit different today, but don't worry. We are here to keep you company. It's the Endurance Show this Sunday evening. Hope you're doing well. Thank you to Jojo and Andy B for a wonderful family-focused show. We've got plenty to come on today's Endurance Show, including Matt Dick on sports just after 7 o'clock. We've got some great tunes and we'll chat about faith and fitness and keep you company this Sunday.
1: Yeah.

0: Love that one from Magnum, All England's Eyes. And we had Toby Mac and Blanca to begin today's Endurance Show. It's Sunday and it's wonderful to be here with you. Hope you're having a great weekend.
1: Yeah, definitely. Do you know, it's funny. We're starting this show and we switched sides and all the rest of it. So it's a little bit different, but it is basically the same show. You've got myself, Stephen D and Nathan Thomas. We're here to bring you the Endurance Show, talk about fitness and stuff. I've got a couple of interesting studies we might get into on the subject of fitness. We'll be joined by Matt Dick after 7 o'clock to talk about sports. Now, I must admit, I'm feeling a little bit tired today. So I had the bright idea of going for a run and increasing the distance by, 66%.
0: That's perfectly logical. I'm tired. I'll go for an even longer run than usual.
1: Yeah.
0: That's where my mind always goes. If I'm tired, I think exercise.
1: So the recommended amount, I think, is 10% increase in increments. And I decided I'll just run to the end of this particular path, which is a little bit further than 10%.
0: Miscalculated the length of the path.
1: I didn't miscalculate it. I knew what I was doing. which makes it all the more stupid, I suppose.
0: Well, I guess so. Did you enjoy it? I take it it's a nice path, nice route.
1: Yeah, today's been quite a nice day, actually. So we've seen some crazy weather here in the UK over the last week or so, haven't we?
0: We have. Today, some bursts of rain or even hail.
1: Yeah, hail. A number of people have mentioned hail. Today, we've seen quite mild, sunny weather. It's been quite pleasant. Actually, it was genuinely quite pleasant going for a run. So, yeah.
0: Oh, well, awesome. Well, my exercise this weekend has been slightly different. We played some swing ball earlier.
1: Oh yeah. Yeah.
0: It was good fun. I found myself, I was surprised by just how tired I was actually, because I got weak and wobbly with hunger. I hadn't had a big enough breakfast factoring in the extra energy I would burn playing swing ball, but there you go. Not quite as intense as yours, but yeah. Still.
1: Do you know, it's funny, swing ball can be very, very, exerting, if that's
0: can
1: a word,
0: be, yeah.
1: And not at least, of course, it is very competitive.
0: Yeah, it can be.
1: The times that I've played swing ball against you, I'm not sure that I've actually won one yet.
0: You know, I'm sure you have.
1: I'm sure I must have done. But the thing is, because you're left-handed, it's and you're ambidextrous, it can go. Yeah, that can get messy. Okay. So that's our fitness from this past weekend, as it turns out. Yeah. I have a couple of really interesting studies down here to do with fitness, which would be cool to get into. But not only do we talk about fitness on this show, we also we play brilliant music.
0: We do indeed.

A pinch of good chat. A dash of great music. Give it a whisk. And you've got yourself Pure 24/7 Radio.

0: That was a wonderful duet between Robbie Williams and Nicole Kidman there. Something Stupid. And you were just remarking earlier how you thought you'd done something a little bit stupid.
1: Yeah. Well, increasing my run by 66% in terms of the overall distance, I think it was worth it. I think it was a good idea. But I am definitely feeling pretty worn out right now.
0: So not necessarily a stupid thing to do, but perhaps next time, would you go a little bit less?
1: No, I'll probably do the same thing again. The end of the day, it was more like a case of, I'm not seeing much results. Right, let's just run to the end of this path and back. let's make it happen.
0: All right.
1: I guess it's not the smartest move in the world. If you are, you know, you're supposed to do 10%, but there's lots of things you're supposed to do in life that no one, I mean, like the serving suggestion on sweets.
0: Honestly, yeah. You have two pieces each. That's a good serving suggestion. Hardly, you barely taste that, honestly.
1: Yeah, I've referred to them as the little jokes they put on the...
0: Oh, they are hilarious, aren't they?
1: Well, they're not that funny, but they could be.
0: They could be.
1: Yeah.
0: Just don't take them too seriously. That's the
1: trick. Well, we certainly don't.
0: No, we don't. Excellent. So would you like to jump into one of these studies we found?
1: So I have a study and I have an interesting story.
0: Okay.
1: Okay. So running themed holidays are becoming a bit of a trend.
0: Okay.
1: So apparently they're seeing a rise in what they're calling them runcations.
0: You know, runcations?
1: Like vacations, but runcations.
0: Okay. Yeah, I've heard of walking holidays. But
1: yeah.
0: Okay.
1: Running themed holidays is the thing, particularly amongst a particular generation. I forget what millennial is, those born between 1980 and 1990.
0: So we're talking...
1: I think, I'm guessing here.
0: 30 to 40 year olds.
1: I don't really know. Anyway, very trendy. Now,
0: some people out there.
1: People out there are enjoying running holidays. So instead of, you know, your traditional kind of styles of holidays, many travelers are planning trips around marathons, scenic trail runs. So if there's a place where it's a good place to go running, that's where they'll go on their holiday.
0: Okay.
1: Like planning their whole holiday around places to go running. Not something I've ever thought to do. I mean, you plan your holiday around an activity you might want to do. That makes a lot of sense. So I guess at its core, what's an activity you enjoy doing? Plan a holiday around that. I guess that makes sense, really.
0: Yeah, actually, yeah, I can imagine that. And also, if you are going somewhere to take part in a marathon, why not make a whole day of it or a short break of it? You know?
1: Well, that seems to be the big thing. Yeah. So cities like London, Paris, New York, where you've got those big marathons,
0: yeah,
1: you can just pop over there. Well, I say pop over there. I mean, if you're absolutely loaded and you can afford to go to a place like that and take part in the marathon, then you can pop over there. And whilst you're there, you might as well enjoy the sights, might as well enjoy a bit of food, stuff like that. That seems to be a trending thing.

0: Going back a bit with that one from Billy Ocean, Love Really Hurts Without You. Interesting conversation there about these new runcations, which are becoming a bit of a thing. Apparently people are basically turning running into a bit of a holiday. So incorporating a marathon into a holiday, for example, or going somewhere specifically to enjoy a particular running route, which sounds probably like a dream to you, but not so much to me.
1: I do like running, yeah. So I guess it does sound fun, but I think there are other things. I do running on like a normal week. If I was to go on a holiday, I want to do something different, like a swim holiday. That would be fun. Going places you go specifically go swimming, or maybe a climbing holiday.
0: What would you call that? A swimcation?
1: Swim a day.
0: Yeah, that anyway. Yeah, they're all kinds of things you could do, and I would say running is not probably the first thing that comes to mind for me. Not that I don't enjoy running, but it's just like you said, I can think of other things I'd rather do on holiday.
1: I do enjoy running, but yeah, it's a daily thing. It's not a holiday type thing.
0: Yeah,
1: holidays are, you know, out of the ordinary, change of scenery so you can recover and rest, and so
0: yeah,
1: you want to do something you wouldn't normally do.
0: Having said that, I remember we went somewhere in Scotland, and I decided to go for a run along a beach, which was a bit different for me. So I thought, actually, in that case, I would normally run, you know, country lanes or a bit of a, you know, a track of some, you know, like, what do you call it, a nature trail of some kind. But in this case, I thought I might take the opportunity to run on a very different kind of terrain. And that was really good fun.
1: Yeah, yeah.
0: Because I got to explore some little castle ruins as well, which was awesome.
1: Well, that's what a holiday is all about. It's change of scenery.
0: Doing something different.
1: Yeah. And that's how you properly rest and recover from the busy everyday life. So, you know, going for a runcation might be good for some people if running isn't what they normally do.
0: Yeah.
1: But then again, if you really, really love running, then having the time to have a more luxurious run than around your local park.
0: Run as opposed to, your everyday run.
1: Yeah. For some people, running is miserable either way, but, you know,
0: yeah,
1: it's not for everyone.

0: rather just going over the top of it, just turned and just came straight at me. You can't stay on the board in that instance, so I literally am jumping off the back of the board. I've got everything tethered down on the board, and I'm just holding on to the back of the board.
1: As I walked in, there was a fight going on the floor. There was a police sergeant sailing over the desk to help with restraining somebody. And the doors were clanging shut, all the big metal gates, and there were alarms going off and radios. And I felt this most enormous peace come over me because I realized that this is where God wanted me to spend my career behind bars.
2: It was like a baptism of fire, and it was like the most socially deprived council wards in Britain. And then we were going into schools, and then kids were coming to the gigs, but they're knocking on my door at night, and I was out there playing football to 11:30 p.m. at night, 12 o'clock, feeding kids, running youth clubs.
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0: So this is the Endurance Show on Pure 24/7 Radio. It's Sunday evening and it's great to have you with us. I'm Nathan Thomas here in the studio with
1: Stephen D.
0: Yeah, and we are really pleased to be here keeping you company today. Hope you've had a great weekend and you're looking forward to a brand new week. If you're thinking I could do with a bit of help to get ready for that, well, that's what we're here for, isn't it?
1: Yeah, absolutely. That's what we do. We bring you some brilliant music. We talk about fitness and stuff. And we're joined by Matt Dick to talk about sports after 7 o'clock. I think you'll probably have some very interesting stories to talk about from the world of sports this past week. But we also, in addition to that, we've got another interesting study to get into.
0: Looking forward to that. We'll get onto that in just a moment.

0: 1224 forever and always. Here on the Endurance Show, we have another new study to share with you.
1: Yes, we did promise you an interesting study. So this is all to do with tiredness at work. There is apparently a increase in the number of searches for tired at work, 243%.
0: Wow.
1: Yeah.
0: That's crazy.
1: And you need endurance at work.
0: You do,
1: but
0: yes.
1: You also need, in this particular instance, hydration. It seems this could be, or experts are deducing that this could be the result of dehydration in the workplace. If you're dehydrated, you will get more tired more quickly and experience all other kinds of problems. So keeping hydrated, on average, those that remain hydrated are 1.2 more. What's 1.2? Report about 1.2 more productive hours. There you go. Okay, so 1.2 more hours of productive work as a result of being hydrated.
0: Wow, that much, eh?
1: Yeah,
0: every day.
1: Every day, according to this particular study. Now, there's loads of reasons people are probably tired or burned out from work. But if dehydration is one of those, well, that's an easy one to fix. Do you know what I mean?
0: Yeah, that's true. I mean, dehydration is really easy to fall into the habit of, isn't it? Not keeping a drink with you throughout the day. You kind of get into work and you forget to refill, or perhaps you just start off with your morning beverage and then kind of forget to drink anything else until you get to lunch or meal times.
1: Yeah.
0: So yeah, I fall into that same trap, and you've got to be careful. Keeping hydrated is super easy to do, but the effects of dehydration are quite staggering, actually. We kind of don't realize just how much it impacts our ability to function as normal human beings.
1: Yeah, it'll have a huge impact on the working day.
0: Yeah.
1: In fact, on the wake-up call, we have our challenge of the week, which I introduced on Monday morning, and we carry it through the week during the first hour of the show. And one of the challenges a week or two ago was about hydration. And I was talking about remaining consistently hydrated. That was the challenge of the week that I set. Interestingly enough, my problem isn't so much being hydrated, it's being hydrated throughout the whole day. So there'll be points, particularly at the beginning of the day and end of the day, where I'm hydrated. Middle of the day, dehydrated.
0: A bit of a dip.
1: Yeah. So consistent hydration it can be quite hard. You know, if you're dehydrated, right, I need to get some fluids, and you'll drink a load of water and you'll probably be hydrated again. But making sure you don't get to that point where you are dehydrated, that is, it is quite a challenge. So we had it as a challenge of the week a couple of weeks ago on the wake-up call.
0: Well, that's a great challenge. I mean, it's one thing to remind us of. We do need to be reminded to keep hydrated. And that reminds me, I could do the drink. How about you?
1: Yeah, a good idea. We'll play a couple of songs, get a good glass of water.
0: Yeah, definitely.

0: Less need to breathe, lay them down. And just before that, you heard quite a classic hit from Olivia Newton-John, Hopelessly Devoted. We do have some really cool music on this station, don't we?
1: We do indeed.
0: I know, it's good fun. Good fun playing these tunes for you. Hope you're enjoying them on this Sunday on Pure 24/7 Radio. It's Nathan Thomas and Stephen D here keeping you company in the studio. And we've had some great things to chat about today. A couple of new studies, which have actually been really interesting. I mean, you know, sometimes you get a new study and you think that's not particularly interesting. We just pick it apart and think, yeah, that's just silly. But in these cases, I think both of them were pretty good.
1: Yeah, certainly good talking points. And one about dehydration. It's a common thing where, I mean, in fitness, but also in the rest of life, where you're dehydrated and it just makes everything harder. And even if you do have challenges that need to endure through, if you can keep yourself hydrated, you can reduce some of the endurance that's needed.
0: Yeah, exactly. Yeah. Water makes everything much easier. It's a bit like oil in a car. The engine will be worn out less if it's kept filled, isn't it? And it's the same in our bodies. If we've got to keep up the water, everything gets easier.
1: Well, the only difference though there is I think we're like 70% water, aren't we, human beings?
0: Yeah. So, well, think about that. No wonder we need to keep our fluids up, eh?
1: Yeah.

Power Brilliant. That's The Beautiful South with My Book. We've come to the end of this first hour of the Endurance Show this Sunday. We've got you two taking us up to the news and coming after 7 o'clock. Matt Dick will be with us to chat about sports, bring us a bit of a recap on the latest in the world of sports over this past week. So that's coming up after the news. But to take us up to the end of the hour, wonderful song from U2.

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1: From the Pure 24/7 News Hub, this is Nathan Thomas reporting. This is your weekly news roundup. UK water crisis deepens as MPs lose faith in Southeast Water Board. Trump sees summit in Beijing tackles Iran war and trade. Iran leverages Strait of Hormuz in ceasefire talks. Peru faces chaotic presidential election amid crime and corruption. UK water crisis deepens as MPs lose faith in Southeast Water Board. British MPs have issued a rare vote of no confidence in Southeast Water's chief executive David Hinton and its board, citing repeated failures including major outages affecting thousands of customers. A parliamentary report criticised the company's extraordinarily poor performance and cultural issues. Chris Train, the chair of Southeast Water, resigned immediately, with calls for broader leadership change to protect residents. Trump sees summit in Beijing tackles Iran war and trade. US President Donald Trump met Chinese President Xi Jinping in Beijing this week for important talks covering the Iran conflict, trade, Taiwan, AI, and nuclear issues. The summit, the first face-to-face in months, aims to stabilize ties strained by global energy shocks. Trump highlighted progress on trade deals, while Xi warned of potential clashes over Taiwan. China pledged not to arm Iran and expressed interest in US oil purchases to ease Hormuz reliance. Iran leverages Strait of Hormuz in ceasefire talks. Amid the fragile US-Iran ceasefire, Tehran is using control over the Strait of Hormuz as leverage, proposing reopening the vital shipping route in exchange for concessions without immediate nuclear rollbacks. Recent incidents, including US actions against Iranian vessels and reported attacks, have tested the truce. Both sides report the ceasefire largely holding, but global energy markets remain volatile as negotiations continue via mediators. Peru faces chaotic presidential election amid crime and corruption. Peruvians voted in a crowded field of 35 candidates for their ninth president in a decade, while levels of crime and corruption still raise concerns. A poll on the 12th of April took place amid delays, fraud allegations, and police raids on election officials. Conservative frontrunners like Keiko Fujimori lead early counts as voters seek to break the cycles of instability and rising violence, including surging homicides and extortion linked to organized crime. And in other news, Beatles announced the first official London Museum at rooftop gig site. Fab Four fans are buzzing after Apple Core multimedia conglomerate revealed plans for the Beatles at 3 Savile Row, the band's first official museum in London. Set to open in 2027 at the historic Mayfair building where they recorded Let It Be and staged their famous 1969 rooftop concert, the seven-floor experience will feature never-before-seen archives, a recreated studio, rotating exhibitions, and public rooftop access. Paul McCartney and the team called it a chance to get back to where it all happened. This was the news brought to you by Pure247NewsHub.com.
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0: So Stephen D here on Pure 24/7 Radio, and we are joined as ever by Matt Dick to talk about sports. Hello, Matt.
1: Hey, Stephen, how are we going?
0: I'm doing well. How are you?
1: Yeah, we're good. We're really good, thank you.
0: Yeah, busy weeks, both of us, hasn't it been?
1: Yeah, we've had heavy weeks this week, but we're ready to go talk about sport, so can't wait to discuss what's been going on.
0: Cool. And because it's been such a busy week for sports, you've only just given me a heads up for what we're talking about. You mentioned tennis, football and cycling. Do you want to jump into the first one then?
1: Yeah, so we'll start in football. The story I was going to bring you slightly been overshadowed, but we'll start with it anyway. So a couple of weeks ago, we had the massive game in the National League. It was first versus second, York taking on Rochdale. Winner would go up to League Two. The loser would go through the playoffs. York won. They got a winner. I think it was 15 minutes of added time. They got a really late winner. Incredible scenes. York were promoted. Rochdale, who, even though they got over 100 points throughout the course of the season, had to go through the playoffs. A little bit of restoration for that. They managed to go up into League Two as well. They beat Boreham Wood on penalties. Again, Rochdale scored really late to equalise. They went through on penalties. So Rochdale also going up to League Two. So a nice little story where a couple of weeks ago it looked like one of them might miss out on a chance at getting back up to the EFL. But Rochdale have been promoted, which is great news. And it's also going to continue the discussion about expanding the amount of teams that can get promoted from the National League, which is really worthwhile continue to discuss. And both York and Rochdale have said they're going to continue advocating for the National League teams, even though they have got promoted into the EFL. So a nice little story from Rochdale. But the bigger story that sort of overshadowed this one is about the Championship playoff final. So the main start part of the season is finished. We're into the playoffs to see who gets promoted to be in. So in this case, it's the Championship who moves up to the Premier League. So we're talking a jump of hundreds of millions of pounds on the line. So earlier on this week, Southampton beat Middlesbrough 2-1 after extra time to reach the playoff final, where they're scheduled to take Hull City. However, there is this controversial net hanging over. It's got a bit messy because Middlesbrough have accused Southampton of sending a spy up to their training to spy on their training so that Southampton had an advantage ahead of the game. There's going to be a hearing taking place on Tuesday to decide if Southampton did do this, if they should be found guilty of any wrongdoing. So it's got to the stage now where Southampton have qualified for the playoff final, but actually they might be suspended from the playoff final and Middlesbrough could still play in the final. So even though we know the final will be taking place next Saturday, we don't actually know which sides are going to compete next Saturday. It should be Hull taking on Southampton, but it could be Hull taking on Middlesbrough. And this whole sort of Spygate scandal, which has reared its head before, those accusations back in, I think it was 2019, of Leeds doing something similar for a normal match. Don't think that was for a playoff. But with the magnitude of this game, the magnitude of what could happen if Southampton were promoted, if Middlesbrough were to get back up as well, the money that's on the line, the opportunity to play in the top flight of English football, it's a story that when the initial reports came out that Southampton had been accused of spying on Middlesbrough, a lot of people went, okay, sure, don't expect them to happen. But it's actually been kicked on, and they say there's going to be a hearing on Tuesday which could determine if Southampton will play in the playoff final, which kind of overshadows what an incredible second half of the season they've had. They were really struggling after Christmas, sacked the manager, and have shot up basically from the bottom of the table to reach the playoff zone. So it's one of those stories that's really bizarre, one you don't see very often in football or get reported on very often in football. So Spygate continues, and as it stands, there should be the Championship Player Final next Saturday between Hull and Southampton, but it could all change before next week.
0: Wow, that's just crazy. I mean, when it comes to football, it's exciting enough not knowing who might compete against each team because, well, we need to see who wins first, but to have accusations of spying going on and that's actually be going to a thing, that's just crazy.
1: It is, and because it's ahead of the final game of the Championship season, because it is to see who goes up. I mean, I imagine if Southampton are allowed to play in the playoff final and they do go up, I imagine this will continue. Middlesbrough will probably fight it in the courts, and it could rumble on for years about penalties they should face from Middlesbrough's perspective. The best scenario, I think, really would be if Hull win next week, and then Southampton and Middlesbrough can fight it out between themselves in the Championship, and there's no financial benefit of getting promoted. So I imagine this is going to be a contentious issue for the next couple of weeks, but also it's going to be one that fans will remember, and there's going to be beef between Southampton and Middlesbrough probably from now until eternity, until the Championship finishes. There's going to be beef between it. It's going to be brought up every single season when they meet each other. It's a very strange one. There are pictures. It's the guys you stand behind a tree with binoculars looking at what's going on. It's very strange, but it could have massive implications for Southampton, Middlesbrough and Hull. So we'll wait and see what happens.
0: Yeah, ultimately, wow. This is crazy. I'm curious, though, how severe is it? I mean, I'm thinking, how severe is it to be spying on team? I mean, how much of a difference is that really going to make on the game?
1: I think it's the principle of it. I think that's where it hurts a little bit more, that it shouldn't happen. I don't think there's any framework about what could happen that says don't do it. I think it's just sort of that sort of almost like a gentleman's code where you don't go spy on your opponents. Although you can watch the games that they take, you can do scouting, but when it's training, it's sort of frowned upon. So just looking at what penalties you can maybe face, it could be a fine, could be a points deduction for next season, could be kicked out of the playoffs. We really don't know, and I think that's what adds an extra layer of intrigue to it, because we don't know what's going to happen. Because there isn't a precedent for it. Who knows what could happen? So yeah, we wait with bated breath and see what happens on Tuesday.
0: Okay, yeah, definitely. We'll look forward to hearing all about it possibly next week, I think. So what else has been going on? Apart from that absolutely crazy story from the world of football, what else has been going on in sports?
1: Yeah, so it's another retirement story. We're kind of touching on quite a lot of retirement stories. This one is a massive, massive surprise, Stephen. So the Commonwealth Games are taking place in the summer in Glasgow. Everybody in Scotland's looking forward to it. It's going to be a scaled-down Commonwealth Games, but it's very exciting. And one of the sort of poster girls of the event has been Katie Archibald, who is a cyclist for Scotland. She's also a cyclist for Team GB. She is the current world champion, current European champion, and is also part of the women team pursuit squad for Team GB that holds the world record. So she is Scotland's big medal hope. Or up until this week, she was Scotland's big medal hope, because really surprisingly, she's announced her retirement with immediate effect. She said it's a really difficult decision, but the draw of the real world has been pulling on her for a while. And she says she's fallen in love with her training to become a nurse, and says that she wants to focus all her attention on her new career as a nurse. She was scared to leave the world of cycling for a long time, but she's decided it's the right time to do it. She was desperate to start the Commonwealth Games, but her body and her mind are both saying, no, it's time for the next generation to shine. That's from her Instagram announcement. But yet, real surprise from the world of sport, really, because she was expected to do really well in Glasgow to cycle on the boards of the velodrome, where she learned to become a world champion. It was meant to be the big homecoming for Katie Archibald. Massive medal hopes, I've mentioned, for Scotland, but she has announced with immediate effect she is stepping away from cycling. So it's a real bittersweet thing as a Scot, because we'd pinned so many hopes of success on her shoulders. But knowing that she's stepping away from the sport to do something that's going to make her happy is really nice. And she's had a lot going on over the last couple of years. Her fiance passed away really suddenly after a race. He did really well in the race, and then suddenly he passed away in his sleep. So Katie Archibald's had a really, really tough couple of years. She's faced really bad injuries as well. So she's had a lot going on. So to know that she's happy of where she is and she's seeking a new path that's given her joy is actually something really, really nice. There's something beautiful about it, even though from a sporting point of view, there's disappointment. But from a human point of view, knowing that she's happy, has found something that's going to give her that drive that cycling gave her, is really nice. So yeah, Katie Archibald stepping away from cycling, but it's a really nice story, a really nice story.
0: Yeah, it's interesting. We have talked quite a few times about various people retiring from sports. It's a big deal when someone does that, because it's a huge commitment to the sport, and actually it's a huge decision to come away from it despite all the hard work they have to put into it. But yeah, as you say, it's a really nice story to hear. Retiring for all the right reasons, basically.
1: Yeah, definitely, definitely. And it does tie into our sort of one half of our tennis story as well, because as we said, we've mentioned retirements a lot. But one player who isn't a big name in the world tennis, but had announced at the start of the season she was going to retire, was Sorana Cârstea of Romania. She said this year is going to be my last year on tour, which is quite common for tennis players to announce it so that fans can go see them one last time. Cârstea is a bit of a surprising one because she isn't the biggest name in tennis, but she announced at the start of the season that 2026 was going to be her final year on tour. Stephen, she's gone on to have the best season that she's ever had in tennis. It's kind of crazy. Again, it's nice to see someone retire on a high. So she reached the semi-finals of the Italian Open for the first time this week. She beat Elena Ostapenko, who's a former French Open champion, 6-1, 7-6, to get to the semi-finals of the Italian Open. She's now being talked about as someone who could go deep, make a really good run, surprise run at the French Open, which starts at the end of May. She's going to be ranked inside the top 10 for the first time in her career. And it's an incredible story. Because as we say, we talk about retirements all the time, knowing when to call it quits. Cârstea has obviously identified that she wants to call it quits at the end of this year. And a 20-year career of playing tennis around the world, saying that she didn't know how it was going to pan out, but actually, she's found a freedom to play with nothing left to prove, no points left to defend. And she's moved into the top 10, which is just fantastic. She became the oldest player to beat a world number one in Rome. She beat Aryna Sabalenka in the third round. She's just going from step to step. So keep an eye on Sorana Cârstea, mainly because it's the last time you'll be able to do it this year. But she could be a surprise name to pop up at the French Open and at Wimbledon. So we'll keep an eye on her, because it could be an incredible final season for Sorana Cârstea.
0: That's really interesting. There's something about having sort of nothing to lose and just going all out. I've heard of various stories of that when someone thinks, right, I'm coming to the end. Okay. And they put it all out there. There's nothing to lose. And that's incredible that she's doing so incredibly well as she comes towards retirement. Is there a possibility that if she's doing really well, she may decide to continue?
1: Possibly. I think that would, and that should probably put a bit of a damper on the story. But yeah, it is possible. Tennis is one of those sports where you get quite a few people retire, then if they do well, they sort of go, actually, we'll bump it back a little bit, or they come back after a couple of years of retiring. So it is possible. There's a doubles player that said she was going to retire back in 2024 and is still playing and is still winning. So I wouldn't be surprised if towards the end of the year she might change her mind, but I hope not, because to go out on a high, achieving things you've never done before in your 20-year career, is quite nice, but we'll wait and see. And I suppose, as we say, the game of tennis does always pull you back in, which leads to the bigger tennis story and that is Andy Murray being pulled back in to the game of tennis. Not as a player, but he will be in the coaching box, most likely, at Wimbledon. The British number two, Jack Draper, has announced his new team for the grass court. Draper, currently out with injury, is targeting a return for the grass court season, so coming back in preparation for Wimbledon. And he's announced that Andy Murray is going to be his new coach, or part of his coaching setup. He put Draper part of the company with Jamie Delgado, but Andy Murray is back. He will be most likely going to be involved at Wimbledon if Draper is fit. That's the caveat. But it looks like Murray could be back around at Wimbledon, which is fantastic. And we've heard earlier on Friday that Emma Raducanu has reunited with her coach that she won the US Open title with. So there could be more success for Emma Raducanu. She's partnered up with the person that's helped her get to the pinnacle, and she struggled to reach that pinnacle since. So coaching news for two of the big top talents in British tennis in preparation for Wimbledon. I don't want to say it could be a great British summer of sport at Wimbledon in tennis, but it looks pretty good. Andy Murray back with Draper, Emma Raducanu back with Andrew Richardson. It could be magic at Wimbledon, but both are currently out injured, so let's not hold our breath.
0: Okay, yeah. I do remember watching, actually, one of the few things I do have watched on tennis is when Andy Murray retired. Was that 2024?
1: Yeah, it could have been 2023, 24, yeah, around about then, yeah.
0: Yeah, I remember watching this whole special on it. It was quite a big deal. It was quite emotional. And one of the few tennis players that I remember the name of very, very well. I think a lot of people probably know him and would associate him with tennis. So it's kind of cool to hear about him possibly returning in some way. But as you say, with those caveats. So that's really interesting. Yeah. This week in sports, we've covered cycling, we've covered tennis, we've covered football. Crazy, crazy story on football. Some interesting stuff around retiring in tennis and in cycling, and also like an unretiring. What would that be? Like tiring. Like, what's the opposite of retiring?
1: I don't know if there is an opposite of retiring. I think what they always say is they've come out of retirement, which I don't know if retirement is a state of mind. But I don't know what the alternative of retiring is.
0: Yeah, whatever that word might be. Yeah. So it's been really cool to chat, and thank you for bringing your expertise to the radio. It's been a pleasure. Thank you, Matt.
1: Thanks very much.
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0: successful song. And all these years, I didn't know it was a cover until recently. And I was like, oh, okay.
1: Well, it's funny. Some artists, they will cover a song and they will be the ones that make the song known. So in some cases, it's not very well known when the first two or three people, the first person records it. And then later someone else will come along and make it into a big hit.
0: Yeah, I think Nirvana did that with The Man Who Sold the World, first released by David Bowie. And it wasn't a bad song by David Bowie, but I think it became much more popular when Nirvana covered it. Interesting stuff, isn't it?
1: It is fascinating. And I'm amazed at how much I've learned about music since becoming part of Pure 247 Radio. Honestly, my musical knowledge was very little when we first started. But now I can tell you all kinds of interesting information that you probably don't care about, about music and albums and all the rest of it. So anyway, this is The Endurance Show, by the way. It's myself, Nathan Thomas, and
0: Stephen D here.
1: Yep, keeping you company this Sunday. Thank you so much to Matt Dick for bringing us our recap on sports. All kinds of great stuff. As always, it's nice to have an expert bring us a bit of info on the latest news in that department.
0: Yeah, it was interesting hearing about that retiree coming back into, what was it? No, there was a retiree from tennis. No, cycling. Cycling, that was it. We talked about tennis, we talked about football, and there was a retiree from cycling, which was interesting. An unexpected retirement. And since they announced their retirement at the end of this year, they're seeing a lot of wins. And I can't remember the name of the person. That's why we bring in Matt Dick, because he's the expert. He knows the names of these competitors, these athletes. So that was really interesting. And then a bit of controversy in football with, but a spying has been suggested. What's the word? Accusations of spying have gone around. So that's interesting.
1: Spying, yeah. And you asked how that was likely to kind of influence the game. I would have thought spying, does it really make that much of a difference? I mean, how much can you really gain from spying?
0: As he pointed out, it's bad sport.
1: It is bad. No, definitely. Absolutely. Trying to work out their techniques or their warm-up routines or whatever else it might be. If you're trying to find out how they're winning, that does seem a bit poor form.
0: Poor form, yeah.
1: Yes, indeed. Yes. Brilliant. Thank you so much to Matt Dick, as always. We're here with you for our next little while, a little bit longer, and we've got some great tunes yet to come, including this next one from Eric Clapton. What a legend.

0: Eric Clapton there, She's Waiting. Now, we have some interesting news right now, because we've got a bit of a change coming to the schedule, haven't we?
1: Yes, so for the endurance show next week, we won't be doing it at this time. We've changed the timing slightly because Gareth Higgs, who hosts Coffee Table Theology, is going to be taking a bit of a break from the show. He'll hopefully be back on later on in the year. And so for the coming weeks, Nathan Thomas and I will be hosting the endurance show from that slot 1 till 3. So we'll be on 1 o'clock till 3 o'clock Sunday afternoon with the same stuff. Brilliant music for you, talking about fitness and stuff, and also being joined by Matt Dick for sports. That will be coming up next week, this time change which we have for you. So this time next week, we won't be on air at this time. We will, in fact, have already been on air, as it were.
0: Yeah, just keeping the schedule, the whole Sunday, nice and smooth, nice and slick, so you can enjoy shows throughout the day. And so, yeah, that's a slight change coming from next Sunday, isn't it?
1: Yes, it
0: is. Yeah, so brilliant stuff. But we'll be bringing you the same stuff, as you say. Matt Dick on sports, fitness and stuff that we chat about, and brilliant music.

0: Texas there. I'll see it through here on the Endurance Show. It's Sunday. I hope you're doing really well. Enjoyed your weekend. Ready for a brand new week? Because we are here and we are getting you sort of prepped and ready for to take on the new week. And we've got something rather exciting coming at the end of this week, around about Friday and Saturday.
1: Yes, we will be at Clifffest.
0: Yes, indeed. Clifffest in the beautiful Peak District near Sheffield. This is a wonderful event that we're going to be at, and we're going to be doing some live radio, on-site radio, so you'll be able to catch all the action on Friday and Saturday this week.
1: Yeah, it's always good when we go on these site visits because you get a little bit of a different taste of radio.
0: Yeah.
1: Yeah, you got the background noise of the hustle and bustle of a festival. You've different guests coming on, a slight variations to the schedule. So looking forward to a bit of variation here on the radio Friday and Saturday as we will be at Clifffest.
0: That's right. And also, yeah, you'll be able to, if you happen to be going, you'll be able to meet some of the team, who will be there. Talking about the magazine. And as we say, chatting with some of the people there, as we usually do. Andy B, you'll get to meet all kinds of different guests and bring you those wonderful conversations live from the event Friday and Saturday. So do tune in for that.

0: So we have basically come to the end of the Endurance Show this Sunday. It's been wonderful to keep you company with some great music and chat on fitness and stuff. We covered some fascinating little studies, which we've in both cases were actually quite interesting.
1: They were, yeah. One about people, the trending is people going on holidays around running.
0: Yeah.
1: Planning their holidays around running. That was interesting. And also 243% increase in people looking up tiredness at work,
0: which
1: is possibly linked to dehydration.
0: Yeah, quite possibly. It's a bit of a shame if people are finding more and more that work is getting very tiring. But I think, I guess that's common enough, isn't it? I mean, work can be hard and sometimes it's harder than other times. But again, if you're not keeping your fluids up, it's going to make everything seem harder, isn't it?
1: Yeah.
0: Because we do need to keep hydrated. So that's definitely a top tip from the endurance team. Keep hydrated. And that was one of your challenges of the week, which I think is brilliant.
1: Yeah, it was on the wake-up call challenge of the week. But we are rapidly coming towards the end of tonight's show.
0: Yeah.
1: And we will be back during the week for various different shows. Nathan will be on the late lunch show. I'll be on the wake-up call. And we'll be back next week. But don't forget, different time. We'll be on from 1 o'clock for the endurance show, the new timing. So that's next week. Thank you so much for joining us.
0: Yeah, thanks so much. And don't forget to catch some live radio from Clifffest on Friday and Saturday. Going to be a bit of a special bit of radio for you over those 2 days. Thanks so much for joining us, and we'll catch you later.

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1: From the Pure 24/7 News Hub, this is Nathan Thomas reporting. This is your weekly news roundup. UK water crisis deepens as MPs lose faith in Southeast Water Board. Trump sees summit in Beijing tackles Iran war and trade. Iran leverages Strait of Hormuz in ceasefire talks. Peru faces chaotic presidential election amid crime and corruption. UK water crisis deepens as MPs lose faith in Southeast Water Board. British MPs have issued a rare vote of no confidence in Southeast Water's chief executive David Hinton and its board, citing repeated failures including major outages affecting thousands of customers. A parliamentary report criticised the company's extraordinarily poor performance and cultural issues. Chris Train, the chair of Southeast Water, resigned immediately, with calls for broader leadership change to protect residents. Trump's summit in Beijing tackles Iran war and trade. US President Donald Trump met Chinese President Xi Jinping in Beijing this week for important talks covering the Iran conflict, trade, Taiwan, AI, and nuclear issues. The summit, the first face-to-face in months, aims to stabilize ties strained by global energy shocks. Trump highlighted progress on trade deals, while Xi warned of potential clashes over Taiwan. China pledged not to arm Iran and expressed interest in US oil purchases to ease Hormuz reliance. Iran leverages Strait of Hormuz in ceasefire talks. Amid the fragile US-Iran ceasefire, Tehran is using control over the Strait of Hormuz as leverage, proposing reopening the vital shipping route in exchange for concessions without immediate nuclear rollbacks. Recent incidents, including US actions against Iranian vessels and reported attacks, have tested the truce. Both sides report the ceasefire largely holding, but global energy markets remain volatile as negotiations continue via mediators. Peru faces chaotic presidential election amid crime and corruption. Peruvians voted in a crowded field of 35 candidates for their ninth president in a decade, while levels of crime and corruption still raise concerns. A poll on the 12th of April took place amid delays, fraud allegations, and police raids on election officials. Conservative frontrunners like Keiko Fujimori lead early counts as voters seek to break the cycles of instability and rising violence, including surging homicides and extortion linked to organized crime. And in other news, Beatles announced the first official London Museum at rooftop gig site. Fab Four fans are buzzing after Apple Corps multimedia conglomerate revealed plans for the Beatles at 3 Savile Row, the band's first official museum in London. Set to open in 2027 at the historic Mayfair building where they recorded Let It Be and staged their famous 1969 rooftop concert, the seven-floor experience will feature never-before-seen archives, a recreated studio, rotating exhibitions, and public rooftop access. Paul McCartney and the team called it a chance to get back to where it all happened. This was the news brought to you by pure247newshub.com.
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0: 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Our June edition turns the spotlight on hashtag NextGen leaders and the amazing teams of young people who are not just trying to make a difference.

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1: From the Pure 24/7 News Hub, this is Nathan Thomas reporting. This is your weekly news roundup. UK water crisis deepens as MPs lose faith in Southeast Water Board. Trump sees summit in Beijing tackles Iran war and trade. Iran leverages Strait of Hormuz in ceasefire talks. Peru faces chaotic presidential election amid crime and corruption. UK water crisis deepens as MPs lose faith in Southeast Water Board. British MPs have issued a rare vote of no confidence in Southeast Water's chief executive David Hinton and its board, citing repeated failures including major outages affecting thousands of customers. A parliamentary report criticised the company's extraordinarily poor performance and cultural issues. Chris Train, the chair of Southeast Water, resigned immediately, with calls for broader leadership change to protect residents. Trump sees summit in Beijing tackles Iran war and trade. US President Donald Trump met Chinese President Xi Jinping in Beijing this week for important talks covering the Iran conflict, trade, Taiwan, AI, and nuclear issues. The summit, the first face-to-face in months, aims to stabilize ties strained by global energy shocks. Trump highlighted progress on trade deals, while Xi warned of potential clashes over Taiwan. China pledged not to arm Iran and expressed interest in US oil purchases to ease Hormuz reliance. Iran leverages Strait of Hormuz in ceasefire talks. Amid the fragile US-Iran ceasefire, Tehran is using control over the Strait of Hormuz as leverage, proposing reopening the vital shipping route in exchange for concessions without immediate nuclear rollbacks. Recent incidents, including US actions against Iranian vessels and reported attacks, have tested the truce. Both sides report the ceasefire largely holding, but global energy markets remain volatile as negotiations continue via mediators. Peru faces chaotic presidential election amid crime and corruption. Peruvians voted in a crowded field of 35 candidates for their ninth president in a decade, while levels of crime and corruption still raise concerns. A poll on the 12th of April took place amid delays, fraud allegations, and police raids on election officials. Conservative frontrunners like Keiko Fujimori lead early counts as voters seek to break the cycles of instability and rising violence, including surging homicides and extortion linked to organized crime. And in other news, Beatles announced the first official London Museum at rooftop gig site. Fab Four fans are buzzing after Apple Core multimedia conglomerate revealed plans for the Beatles at 3 Savile Row, the band's first official museum in London. Set to open in 2027 at the historic Mayfair building where they recorded Let It Be and staged their famous 1969 rooftop concert, the seven-floor experience will feature never-before-seen archives, a recreated studio, rotating exhibitions, and public rooftop access. Paul McCartney and the team called it a chance to get back to where it all happened. This was the news brought to you by Pure247NewsHub.com. 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
1: As your week draws to a close, be sure to join me, Nathan Thomas, for the weekend wind down show. 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
1: From the Pure 24/7 News Hub, this is Nathan Thomas reporting. This is your weekly news roundup. UK water crisis deepens as MPs lose faith in Southeast Water Board. Trump sees summit in Beijing tackles Iran war and trade. Iran leverages Strait of Hormuz in ceasefire talks. Peru faces chaotic presidential election amid crime and corruption. UK water crisis deepens as MPs lose faith in Southeast Water Board. British MPs have issued a rare vote of no confidence in Southeast Water's chief executive David Hinton and its board, citing repeated failures including major outages affecting thousands of customers. A parliamentary report criticised the company's extraordinarily poor performance and cultural issues. Chris Train, the chair of Southeast Water, resigned immediately, with calls for broader leadership change to protect residents. Trump sees summit in Beijing tackles Iran war and trade. US President Donald Trump met Chinese President Xi Jinping in Beijing this week for important talks covering the Iran conflict, trade, Taiwan, AI, and nuclear issues. The summit, the first face-to-face in months, aims to stabilize ties strained by global energy shocks. Trump highlighted progress on trade deals, while Xi warned of potential clashes over Taiwan. China pledged not to arm Iran and expressed interest in US oil purchases to ease Hormuz reliance. Iran leverages Strait of Hormuz in ceasefire talks. Amid the fragile US-Iran ceasefire, Tehran is using control over the Strait of Hormuz as leverage, proposing reopening the vital shipping route in exchange for concessions without immediate nuclear rollbacks. Recent incidents, including US actions against Iranian vessels and reported attacks, have tested the truce. Both sides report the ceasefire largely holding, but global energy markets remain volatile as negotiations continue via mediators. Peru faces chaotic presidential election amid crime and corruption. Peruvians voted in a crowded field of 35 candidates for their ninth president in a decade, while levels of crime and corruption still raise concerns. A poll on the 12th of April took place amid delays, fraud allegations, and police raids on election officials. Conservative frontrunners like Keiko Fujimori lead early counts as voters seek to break the cycles of instability and rising violence, including surging homicides and extortion linked to organized crime. And in other news, Beatles announced the first official London Museum at rooftop gig site. Fab Four fans are buzzing after Apple Corps multimedia conglomerate revealed plans for the Beatles at 3 Savile Row, the band's first official museum in London. Set to open in 2027 at the historic Mayfair building where they recorded Let It Be and staged their famous 1969 rooftop concert, the seven-floor experience will feature never-before-seen archives, a recreated studio, rotating exhibitions, and public rooftop access. Paul McCartney and the team called it a chance to get back to where it all happened. This was the news brought to you by pure247newshub.com.
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1: From the Pure 24/7 News Hub, this is Nathan Thomas reporting. This is your weekly news roundup. UK water crisis deepens as MPs lose faith in Southeast Water Board. Trump sees summit in Beijing tackles Iran war and trade. Iran leverages Strait of Hormuz in ceasefire talks. Peru faces chaotic presidential election amid crime and corruption. UK water crisis deepens as MPs lose faith in Southeast Water Board. British MPs have issued a rare vote of no confidence in Southeast Water's chief executive David Hinton and its board, citing repeated failures including major outages affecting thousands of customers. A parliamentary report criticised the company's extraordinarily poor performance and cultural issues. Chris Train, the chair of Southeast Water, resigned immediately, with calls for broader leadership change to protect residents. Trump sees summit in Beijing tackles Iran war and trade. US President Donald Trump met Chinese President Xi Jinping in Beijing this week for important talks covering the Iran conflict, trade, Taiwan, AI, and nuclear issues. The summit, the first face-to-face in months, aims to stabilize ties strained by global energy shocks. Trump highlighted progress on trade deals, while Xi warned of potential clashes over Taiwan. China pledged not to arm Iran and expressed interest in US oil purchases to ease Hormuz reliance. Iran leverages Strait of Hormuz in ceasefire talks. Amid the fragile US-Iran ceasefire, Tehran is using control over the Strait of Hormuz as leverage, proposing reopening the vital shipping route in exchange for concessions without immediate nuclear rollbacks. Recent incidents, including US actions against Iranian vessels and reported attacks, have tested the truce. Both sides report the ceasefire largely holding, but global energy markets remain volatile as negotiations continue via mediators. Peru faces chaotic presidential election amid crime and corruption. Peruvians voted in a crowded field of 35 candidates for their ninth president in a decade, while levels of crime and corruption still raise concerns. A poll on the 12th of April took place amid delays, fraud allegations, and police raids on election officials. Conservative frontrunners like Keiko Fujimori lead early counts as voters seek to break the cycles of instability and rising violence, including surging homicides and extortion linked to organized crime. And in other news, Beatles announced the first official London Museum at rooftop gig site. Fab Four fans are buzzing after Apple Core multimedia conglomerate revealed plans for the Beatles at 3 Savile Row, the band's first official museum in London. Set to open in 2027 at the historic Mayfair building where they recorded Let It Be and staged their famous 1969 rooftop concert, the seven-floor experience will feature never-before-seen archives, a recreated studio, rotating exhibitions, and public rooftop access. Paul McCartney and the team called it a chance to get back to where it all happened. This was the news brought to you by Pure247NewsHub.com.
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1: From the Pure 24/7 News Hub, this is Nathan Thomas reporting. This is your weekly news roundup. UK water crisis deepens as MPs lose faith in Southeast Water Board. Trump sees summit in Beijing tackles Iran war and trade. Iran leverages Strait of Hormuz in ceasefire talks. Peru faces chaotic presidential election amid crime and corruption. UK water crisis deepens as MPs lose faith in Southeast Water Board. British MPs have issued a rare vote of no confidence in Southeast Water's chief executive David Hinton and its board, citing repeated failures including major outages affecting thousands of customers. A parliamentary report criticised the company's extraordinarily poor performance and cultural issues. Chris Train, the chair of Southeast Water, resigned immediately, with calls for broader leadership change to protect residents. Trump sees summit in Beijing tackles Iran war and trade. US President Donald Trump met Chinese President Xi Jinping in Beijing this week for important talks covering the Iran conflict, trade, Taiwan, AI, and nuclear issues. The summit, the first face-to-face in months, aims to stabilize ties strained by global energy shocks. Trump highlighted progress on trade deals, while Xi warned of potential clashes over Taiwan. China pledged not to arm Iran and expressed interest in US oil purchases to ease Hormuz reliance. Iran leverages Strait of Hormuz in ceasefire talks. Amid the fragile US-Iran ceasefire, Tehran is using control over the Strait of Hormuz as leverage, proposing reopening the vital shipping route in exchange for concessions without immediate nuclear rollbacks. Recent incidents, including US actions against Iranian vessels and reported attacks, have tested the truce. Both sides report the ceasefire largely holding, but global energy markets remain volatile as negotiations continue via mediators. Peru faces chaotic presidential election amid crime and corruption. Peruvians voted in a crowded field of 35 candidates for their ninth president in a decade, while levels of crime and corruption still raise concerns. A poll on the 12th of April took place amid delays, fraud allegations, and police raids on election officials. Conservative frontrunners like Keiko Fujimori lead early counts as voters seek to break the cycles of instability and rising violence, including surging homicides and extortion linked to organized crime. And in other news, Beatles announced the first official London Museum at rooftop gig site. Fab Four fans are buzzing after Apple Corps multimedia conglomerate revealed plans for the Beatles at 3 Savile Row, the band's first official museum in London. Set to open in 2027 at the historic Mayfair building where they recorded Let It Be and staged their famous 1969 rooftop concert, the seven-floor experience will feature never-before-seen archives, a recreated studio, rotating exhibitions, and public rooftop access. Paul McCartney and the team called it a chance to get back to where it all happened. This was the news brought to you by pure247newshub.com.
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1: From the Pure 24/7 News Hub, this is Nathan Thomas reporting. This is your weekly news roundup. UK water crisis deepens as MPs lose faith in Southeast Water Board. Trump sees summit in Beijing tackles Iran war and trade. Iran leverages Strait of Hormuz in ceasefire talks. Peru faces chaotic presidential election amid crime and corruption. UK water crisis deepens as MPs lose faith in Southeast Water Board. British MPs have issued a rare vote of no confidence in Southeast Water's chief executive David Hinton and its board, citing repeated failures including major outages affecting thousands of customers. A parliamentary report criticised the company's extraordinarily poor performance and cultural issues. Chris Train, the chair of Southeast Water, resigned immediately, with calls for broader leadership change to protect residents. Trump sees summit in Beijing tackles Iran war and trade. US President Donald Trump met Chinese President Xi Jinping in Beijing this week for important talks covering the Iran conflict, trade, Taiwan, AI, and nuclear issues. The summit, the first face-to-face in months, aims to stabilize ties strained by global energy shocks. Trump highlighted progress on trade deals, while Xi warned of potential clashes over Taiwan. China pledged not to arm Iran and expressed interest in US oil purchases to ease Hormuz reliance. Iran leverages Strait of Hormuz in ceasefire talks. Amid the fragile US-Iran ceasefire, Tehran is using control over the Strait of Hormuz as leverage, proposing reopening the vital shipping route in exchange for concessions without immediate nuclear rollbacks. Recent incidents, including US actions against Iranian vessels and reported attacks, have tested the truce. Both sides report the ceasefire largely holding, but global energy markets remain volatile as negotiations continue via mediators. Peru faces chaotic presidential election amid crime and corruption. Peruvians voted in a crowded field of 35 candidates for their ninth president in a decade, while levels of crime and corruption still raise concerns. A poll on the 12th of April took place amid delays, fraud allegations, and police raids on election officials. Conservative frontrunners like Keiko Fujimori lead early counts as voters seek to break the cycles of instability and rising violence, including surging homicides and extortion linked to organized crime. And in other news, Beatles announced the first official London Museum at rooftop gig site. Fab Four fans are buzzing after Apple Core multimedia